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1: Real roller coaster today. I hear you. It's AM 880 KIXI. This is Seth Thompson. Beautiful, though. And I'm still high off of all of the thunder and lightning from yesterday as I was watching lightning strikes hit Seattle. Ah, it was so pretty. And it turned into a very gorgeous day. Hey, sounds like a great day to head on down to a ballpark. Really. They're back. The Tacoma Rainiers versus Oklahoma City tonight. First pitch will be 7:05. It's Friday night fireworks at Cheney, and you can see them there. 7:05, or you could hear them here. We're going to be cutting over 10 or 15 minutes before that. So, about 2 hours of music. Let's go. John Fogerty, Rock and Roll Girls, starting off a rockin' Friday evening in the Great Pacific Northwest.

And this guy is in love and always has been in love with Crosby, Stills, Nash, and Young. The lineup may change, but my devotion to them never does. Our House, here on Seattle's Retro Radio, AM 880 KIXI.

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0: Just a jaunty tune that is in no way made weird by a David Lynch movie in the mid-80s. Not even a little bit. Blue Velvet, completely normal movie. It's AM880KIXI. We are a completely normal station. Let's go into a completely normal Kixie traffic break with a completely normal Anna D.
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2: Well, Seth, besides the normal congestion on both directions of I-5 into downtown Seattle, we do have extra pressure now. An accident southbound I-5 at Mercer Street. It's on the right shoulder and back up from Northgate to the scene has gotten more solid. Westbound I-90 after Bellevue Way is a stalled Metro bus in the carpool lane. And then an accident in Lakewood southbound I-5 after 72nd is on the shoulder, but still causing a distraction slowdown. I'm Anna D, Kixie Traffic.
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0: song. Roberta Flack killing me softly with his song here on AM 880 KIXI. So let's go into a song that feels like what today turned into. It's Bobby Heeb, Sunny, here on Kixie.
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0: Woo-hoo-hoo is right. I've been listening to a lot of Mark Knopfler lately, so I wanted to make sure I hit a Dire Straits song this evening. It's AM880 KIXI. Tacoma Rainiers are back. First pitch will be 7:05 this evening at the park versus Oklahoma City. And what a beautiful night for some Friday night fireworks. You can head on down there or hear the explosions over the old radio. 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We're going to be cutting over 10 or 15 minutes before that. And we're even offering this service for you. You want to know how to get there? You want to know the best way to get there? Anna D will tell you the best way on that and more.
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2: All right, Seth, if you're coming from Federal Way, the fastest route to Cheney Stadium is southbound I-5, faster than southbound 509 or Pack Highway South. From DuPont, northbound I-5 is quicker than the Steilacoom-DuPont Road. From Puyallup, westbound 512 to northbound I-5 is quicker than taking south Tacoma Way or the River Road. Stop on I-5 at Mercer Street. There's an accident in the right lane. Everett to Seattle is a 1 hour and 10 minute drive. You do save a couple minutes taking southbound 405 across I-90 because you dodged that accident. I'm Anna D, KIXI Traffic.
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some Hollies. Just rocking out on a carousel here on AM 880 KIXI. I caught the Lorne Michaels documentary that's on Peacock right now. It is amazing, and Paul Simon does a lot of talking on it. So if you like Paul Simon, if you like Lorne, I mean, you're probably in on the documentary already. If you like Paul Simon, he drops by a lot. So let's play some Paul Simon to celebrate his role in the Lorne documentary. It's Mother and Child Reunion.

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1: State Patrol managed to clear an accident from SAP on I-5 near 72nd in Lakewood onto the right shoulder. Still backed up from about the Tacoma Mall to the scene. And before that, traffic is full between Highway 18 and State Route 16 for folks trying to get to the game. Westbound 512 at Canyon Road, State Patrol with a stalled vehicle on the left shoulder. Seeing backups in both directions. And southbound I-5 to Mercer Street still have that accident blocking and causing a backup from Northgate to the scene. I'm Ian at D-Kixie Traffic.
2: NBC News Radio, I'm Rob Martier. Homeland Security Secretary Mark Wayne Mullen says his department will compel states to follow President Trump's election security directives. In a primetime address last night, the president laid out what he called evidence that the American election system is vulnerable to interference and fraud. He blamed China for hacking voting systems and also cited a DHS report that claimed at least 278,000 non-citizens are registered to vote in U.S. federal elections. Today, Mullen said he's instructed states to run their voter rolls through a federal database maintained by DHS to determine if non-citizens were on lists. Mullen threatened to withhold federal funding to states that don't comply and also mentioned possible prison time to election officials who don't secure voter rolls. The Midwest has some of the worst air quality on record with the Canadian wildfires, and President Trump wants to hold our neighbors to the north responsible. In a post on Truth Social, President Trump said the cost of pollution from the smoke will be added to the tariffs Canada already pays. California officials are threatening to sue the federal government for blocking offshore wind projects along the coast. Dina Kodiak reports.
3: They oppose a federal deal to pay a company $111 million to give up building a wind farm off Morro Bay. State leaders call the move unfair and possibly illegal since the company already won the rights. The deal also requires the company to invest in fossil fuel or geothermal projects instead. The federal government has made similar deals before, spending billions to buy back wind leases nationwide. I'm Dina Kodiak.
2: The husband of former Speaker of the House Nancy Pelosi is being charged with a misdemeanor hit and run in Northern California. Prosecutors in Napa County announced the charges against Paul Pelosi for the July 3rd incident where the 86-year-old allegedly struck an unoccupied parked vehicle before leaving the scene. Rob Martier, NBC News Radio.
4: This is a Bloomberg Money Minute. Wall Street wrapping up this Friday and this week to the downside. That's on a continued sell-off in chipmaker shares and shares of a lot of AI-related companies. As investors question the amount of money big tech has spent on AI and whether and when it's going to pay off. At the close, the Dow down 407 points. That's 0.75% lower. The Nasdaq down almost 1.5%, 362 points. The S&P was down 1%, 76 points. Today marked the sixth day in a row of worsening hostilities between the U.S. and Iran. And with that, oil shot up 4%. It closed at $82.49 a barrel. Meantime, AAA says the average price of a gallon of regular gas nationwide is just under $4 and trending higher. And Meta Platforms is now in talks to lease out computing power to Anthropic, the maker of the Claude chatbot. It's in a deal that the New York Times says could be worth at least $10 billion over the next 2 years. Tom Busby, Bloomberg Radio.
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8: Well, taking a look now at your Kixie weather forecast. Well, we'll see partly sunny skies today. High temperatures in the mid-70s, topping out about 76, maybe 77 in selected areas. For tonight, partly clear, low temperatures down to about 57. For the weekend, morning clouds, afternoon sunshine, high temperatures in the mid to upper 70s, with partly cloudy skies through the overnights, low temperatures in the mid to upper 50s, more sunshine returning for Monday, highs of around 88.
9: A whiplash kind of day. Started out with some rain, fully cloudy. I didn't know where the day was going to take us, but it took us here, and I'm thankful for it. It is gorgeous out there. It's AM880 KIXI. This is Seth Thompson. Maybe it's so gorgeous that you want to head on down to a ballpark and enjoy a nice game. You should do that. At 7:05, Tacoma Rainiers will be taking on Oklahoma City, and we will be cutting over to air that game about 10 or 15 minutes before that, you know, 6:50 or so. Let's play some music until then, shall we? Okay, agreed. Hamilton, Joe Frank, and Reynolds, Fallen in Love, starting off with this hour. Some Christopher Cross, he's rolling into town pretty soon. Wow, really darn soon, actually, now that I think about it. Some Gilbert O'Sullivan, some Freddie Scott, some great Kixie music, starting off now.

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2: The Fife curve is quite slow because of an accident. Southbound I-5 at the T-Dome is blocking the carpool bypass in the left lane. So slow down from the Fife curve to the scene. In Kirkland, we have a collision southbound 405 after Northeast 116th on the left side. And the backup does start at Northeast 124th to the scene. The fender bender on westbound 520 at 148th made it to the right shoulder, and it's heavy well ahead of that from Motley Boulevard to Portage Bay. I'm Anna D. Kixie Traffic.
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I don't know about Broadway, but if you're on the way to Fircrest, then hey, maybe you want to know the traffic there. That's coming up in just a little bit. Anna D will do some last check-ins on those people who are heading down to the stadium. And for people who want to listen to it on old KIXI, well, hey, you can listen to it. It's going to start up at 7:05 for the first pitch, and we'll be cutting over about 6:50 or so.

0: That's love. Jim Capaldi here on AM880KIXA. What love is us loving all of the retro music that's entailed with KIXA. Everything that's played here, I love it, except for that one song. You know which song you are. But as far as traffic breaks, there's nothing but love for Anna D.
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2: All right, Seth. If you are northbound on I-5 passing the West Seattle Bridge, the DOT sign above the right lane is lit up with the word caution because of a collision ahead on northbound I-5 before I-90 in the right lane of the main line. The backup from Michigan Street to the scene took Willa to Seattle, a 24-minute drive for both northbound I-5 and northbound 99. Also an accident set on I-5 at L Street, blocking the two left lanes, and it's causing a 7-minute delay. I'm Anna D. Kixie Traffic.
3: 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Coming up in August, we have two great shows coming to the White River Amphitheater in Auburn, Washington. We have Santana and the Doobie Brothers on August 6th, and Toto coming on August 18th. And don't forget the Evergreen State Fair, August 31st through September 7th. 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

0: This is a special edition of Tacoma Rainiers Baseball, brought to you on KIXI 880. 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
1: Hi, everybody. Happy Friday to you. Welcome into Tacoma, Washington. It is game one of three this weekend with the Oklahoma City Comets, the AAA club. For the Dodgers, Riley Pay with you tonight. Andy Helwig joining us shortly. Nick Jones in this studio tonight as the Rainiers look to get a strong start to this weekend series coming out of the All-Star break the last couple of days. We're glad to have you joining us here tonight as the Dodgers affiliate comes to town. We'll get you all set today with a quick recap of what happened last week. For the Rainiers, they split the series with the Aviators in Las Vegas, falling in the finale 3-1 on Sunday afternoon. Nick Holt, though, who is excellent, he has stepped up into big spots for Tacoma now in that starter role as he spun five shutout innings in the final game, and really solid numbers for him to start things out. We'll get more into that. Ryan Bliss, also his fourth consecutive three-hit game, driving in Tacoma's lone run on Sunday. Two scoreless frames early on. Tacoma got the first run in the third inning. Bliss continued his hot stretch with a double to drive in Labrada, giving Tacoma a 1-0 lead. Holt went on to retire 15 of the 18 batters that he faced with five scoreless innings, striking out a season-high seven. He worked around a two-out single in the second inning, a leadoff walk in the third, another single in the fifth inning, but didn't allow a runner to reach second base. So great stuff from him stepping up for Tacoma's rotation. Vegas was able to tie the game, take the lead in the sixth inning. They led 2-1. They got one more run in the bottom of the seventh to make it a 3-1 final score. For some highlights, though, with those five shutout innings on Sunday, longest appearance of the season for Holt, the fifth time in his career throwing at least five shutout innings, and his first since April of 2024. He was still with High A South Bend at Wisconsin at the time in the Cubs system. First Rainiers pitcher to not allow a run in a start in Las Vegas since Brian Wu threw three shutout innings in April of 2024, and the first starter to throw five shutout since the lefty and Jonathan Diaz threw six in April of 2024. So a lot of highlights there and great stuff from Holt to start. What a week for Ryan Bliss. We'll talk about his stat line throughout tonight, but he went 3-for-4 on Sunday. His 23rd double of the season, also tied for the third most in the PCL. His fourth consecutive three-hit game, the longest streak by a PCL hitter this season, since Sacramento's Jesus Rodriguez did it in August of last year. The longest by a Rainiers hitter since at least 2005, and over the course of the series,

0: Series. He hit 600. That's right, 600, going 18 for 30 last week in Las Vegas. One home run, driving in 9, and he has been excellent as of late for Tacoma. We'll be on record watch as well. He is a couple shy of tying Cade Marlowe's 91 stolen bases for those career numbers in his Rainiers tenure. He also got a stolen base on Sunday, his 17th of the season, 89th of his Rainiers career. So we are looking out for two more to tie Cade Marlowe for 91 and the third most in franchise history. Domingo Gonzalez has been excellent out of the bullpen. Another scoreless inning of relief on Sunday, extending his streak without a home run allowed to now 26 appearances over 33 innings without a home run, or the most in AAA. 26 of his appearances, just in total, that is the third most as well for that stretch. So he has allowed a run just 5 of his 26 outings this season. Great stuff from the reliever for the Rainiers. So lots of highlights to build off of today. It is game 1 of 3 this weekend with the Dodgers affiliate in town tonight. The right-hander Carson Fulmer will get the ball for the Rainiers. He is 2-1 with a 5.59 ERA. He's going to go opposite the right-hander Christian Romero, who's 8-2 among the league leader in winning decisions this season, sporting a 3.93 ERA for the right-handed starter. So it should be a strong matchup on the mound today. Fulmer and Romero for game 1 of our set. We're going to take one break here in our pregame show, come back with some updates around the league for you. Look at the standings. We'll get you some starting lineups and first pitch here shortly. You're listening to Rainiers Baseball with us tonight right here on Kixie 88.
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0: Welcome back into our pregame show tonight here on Kixie 880. Game 1 of 3 with the Oklahoma City Comets. The only trip to Cheney Stadium for the Dodgers affiliate this regular season. Ahead of today, a quick look at the standings as we get set for tonight. Sugar Land is still in first place in the East, sporting a 13-5 record right now. They are 7-3 over their last 10 and a 3-game winning streak as well. The Comets behind them in the East, 2.5 games back. They are 10-7 overall, winners of their last 4, with Round Rock in third, 4 games back. Albuquerque 6 games out. El Paso rounds out the East with a 6-11 record. They are 6.5 games behind the Space Cowboys. Now for the West, Vegas leads the way, but out of the equation after they clinched the first half title. Reno is in second place right now, just a game back. They are 11-7 so far in the second half of the regular season. And it's close from there. Sacramento, Tacoma, and Salt Lake all tied then for that technically third place spot. They are 7-11, everybody 5 games back so far in this second half of the season. So things really close to just a few weeks in so far. This will be game 94 of 150 tonight here for Tacoma. So ahead of today, a look around the rest of the Pacific Coast League. Some action on Friday coming out of the break. Everybody already playing right now. We are the last game to start tonight. It is the top of the sixth inning. Round Rock is hosting Las Vegas. And currently, the Express have a 6-1 lead over the Aviators. Some roster moves for Las Vegas as well after the last series that Tacoma just saw them in Vegas. Tommy White set to make his major league debut today for the A's. And a handful of moves as well along with that. So many more roster moves for the A's. They trail right now 6-1. Round Rock on top. Albuquerque is hosting Sacramento, and right now the Isotopes have a 2-0 lead in the bottom of the fifth inning. It's also the bottom of the fifth right now in El Paso as the Chihuahuas host Sugarland. El Paso leading 3-2. Salt Lake is hosting Reno so far in the top of the fourth inning. Salt Lake has a 4-0 lead over the Aces. Tacoma will hit the road on Tuesday to head to Reno for the second time this season. First six-game set with the Dodgers, or with the Diamondbacks club, rather, and a quick turnaround. Tacoma hosted Reno just a few weeks ago. So back to Reno next week around the rest of the farm system for the Mariners. Tonight, it's the bottom of the sixth inning for Arkansas, who is hosting Wichita, and right now the AA club for the Twins has a 5-3 lead over the Travelers currently. Also in Rancho Cucamonga, the Inland Empire is in town. 66ers trailing at the bottom of the second as the Quakes lead 4-2. Finally, for Everett, they are in Spokane. The Aqua Sox have a 2-0 lead right now over Spokane. To round things out, we will wrap up the slate of games as Tacoma gets set to host Oklahoma City tonight. For the big league club, they are hosting the Giants up in Seattle for a 7-10 start. They are just a few moments away from their first pitch as the Mariners come out of the break as well. They will have a three-game series with the Giants in town. The Reds will come to T-Mobile right after that, and then it's off to Texas to continue on the road. But 7-10 to start. They're just a few minutes away from game one with San Francisco today. It is Bryce Miller on the mound for the Mariners, a 4-3 record in a 2.18 ERA ahead of tonight's game. As the team takes the field right now, we are going to step aside for one more quick break. When we come back, we're going to get you some starting lineups and first pitch game one with the Comets, coming to you shortly right here on Kixie 880.
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0: Welcome back into Tacoma, Washington for Game 1 today with the Oklahoma City Comets. Let's get you some starting lineups ahead of our series opener. For the Comets today to lead things off in center field is Alec Thomas. On Major League Rehab, the third baseman, Kike Hernandez. Ryan Ward is in left today. James Tibbs, the third, batting cleanup. He's in right. Zach Earhart, the DH today, with Hyesung Kim at second base. Ryan Fitzgerald at first tonight. The shortstop is Noah Miller. And to round things out, Chucky Robinson doing the catching today for the Oklahoma City Comets. Now for Tacoma, Ryan Bliss will lead things off. He's at second base. Brendan Donovan on Major League Rehab, starting out his week here in Tacoma. He's the DH. Michael Arroyo making his Cheney Stadium debut in left. Patrick Wisdom batting cleanup at third. Lázaro Montes also a debut today in right field, and we are all set to go as the first pitch is a fastball there from Fulmer. It misses for ball one. We are underway at 7:05 local time. 69 degrees right now in Tacoma, Washington, as Fulmer deals the 1-0. That one lined down the left field side and foul. Count evens. Connor Joe to finish up the lineup for you today for Tacoma. He's at first. Stuart Fairchild in center. Leo Rivas is back. He's at short. Johnny Pareda will do the catching tonight for Fulmer on the mound. He kicks and deals the 1-1. That one's fouled straight back off the top of the netting, and the count is 1-2 for the center fielder and Alec Thomas, who bats from the left side. A few clouds scattered above head. Some bright blue poking out in the distance. As the 1-2 from Fulmer is hit sharply down the first base side, it stays fair as it hugs the chalk and bounces off the wall. Thomas heading for second base, collected by Montes. He is in there safely with a double to start things out. And we bring you upstairs tonight, Riley Payne, Andy Helwig with you. What a week in Las Vegas. A lot of roster moves with two big promotions, Montes and Arroyo making their Cheney Stadium debuts today. And Brendan Donovan here on Major League Rehab.
10: Yeah, a whole lot of movement for Tacoma over the last week or so, and it's been really fun to watch those guys make their debuts with the Rainiers in Las Vegas. Arroyo raking out of the gates already. Excited to see what Donovan has here on rehab as well. Doing the DHing today, get a couple at bats and start to feel out how that groin feels as he works his way back from the injured list.
0: Both of those prospects with their first AAA home runs coming in Las Vegas last week. Get more into that tonight. Kike Hernandez also on Major League Rehab. He's in a 1-0 count as that one misses outside. And a 2-0 count now for Hernandez, who bats from the right side. Fulmer on the mound stands at 6 foot even. He is 210 pounds, 32 years old, out of Lakeland, Florida. 2-0. This one golfed out to center field. Fairchild goes back. And he makes the catch above his head for the first out in the inning. Thomas will tag and head to third base. A productive out for Hernandez. First run, 90 feet away. Here's the defense for Tacoma today. Pareda completes the battery. Connor Joe is at first. Ryan Bliss at second. Wisdom's at third with Rivas at short. Left to right in the outfield, it's Michael Arroyo, Stuart Fairchild, and Lázaro Montes. Now it is Ryan Ward at the plate. First pitch to Ward is hit out to right field. Montes, long run over to his right. He makes the catch. Runner tags from third. Thomas is in to score on a sacrifice fly from Ryan Ward. The Comets take a 1-0 lead in the first inning.
10: Yeah, this could be a stretch here. Some really fun games for Tacoma and Oklahoma City over the next couple of days. Two really good lineups. You know, we're going to see a couple of offenses here that really know how to put the numbers up. And so OKC getting on the board here first, manufacturing the run, but Rainiers are going to have some punch to follow. This is going to be a fun weekend.
0: Speaking of offense, James Tibbs the third at the plate now. He shows bunt as it's fouled off down the third base side. Counters 0-1. 21 home runs for him. He is among the league leaders in that category. A lot of home run power on both sides. Fulmer sets at the belt. Here's the 0-1. That misses a 4. A ball and the count evens at 1 apiece. He goes to the changeup that time. Tibbs hitting 289, 21 home runs. He is driven in 71. As the 1-1 home is foul tipped into the glove of Pareda. And the count moves to 1-2. Base is empty with 2 outs in the top of the first. Fulmer nods. Deals the 1-2. Bounce down the first base side. Charging in is Fulmer, and he bobbles it. There's no play. As he tumbles onto his knee, Tibbs is safely aboard at first base.
10: Yeah, this ball just kind of hit into no man's land. Fulmer trying to get an angle on it and barehand it, but you got to get it clean there, and it looks like it just goes off his fingertips. He's ready to make the flip to first base, and with that, Tibbs reaches on an infield single.
0: Now two hits in the inning for the Comets. Brings up Zach Earhart. Earhart, the DH, bats from the right side. First pitch is lined down the third base side, but it just kicks foul. And sharply, 100 miles per hour off the bat, just foul. Count is 0-1 now for Earhart. Fulmer deals the 0-1. That's it for strike two. Goes to the slider. Fulmer 2-1 record, 5.59 ERA with Tacoma. As Earhart steps out, he calls time. Making his seventh start with the Rainiers. 29 innings ahead of today, 13 walks to 26 strikeouts. 0-2. That's a called strike three, and that will do it for the first inning. Fulmer gets his first strikeout as he freezes Earhart, and a run scores for the Comets on two hits, no errors. They leave one stranded. 1-0, Oklahoma City. We're off to the home half on Pixie 880.
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0: Bottom of the first inning, the Comets have a 1-0 lead. Ryan Bliss will lead things off for Tacoma tonight with Brennan Donovan. Michael Arroyo, the 3-2 up to face Christian Romero on the mound for the Comets. Bliss digs in from the right side. He is the second baseman tonight. Romero kicks and deals the first pitch. That one flared foul down the first base side, and it finds its way to the berm for strike one. Romero, the right-hander, stands at 6'3". He is 195 pounds, 23 years old. Shades the glove over his face and deals the 0-1. That's low. Ball and a strike now as he deals Bliss a sinker. Run on two hits for the Comets in the first inning. Romero deals the 1-1. Hit sharply to the third baseman. Hernandez reaches down and he throws across the diamond. Nice play to get Bliss for the first out in the inning. Now that brings up Brendan Donovan, the Major League rehabber here for the Seattle Mariners. Donovan digs in from the left side. He got a good round of applause pregame today from the fans at Cheney Stadium. And the first pitch from Romero is hit out to center field. Thomas, a few steps in, he makes the catch at his shoulder for the second out. Here's the defense for the Comets tonight. Robinson completes the battery. It's Fitzgerald at first, Kim at second. Hernandez, the rehabber for the Dodgers, at third. Miller's at short, left, right in the outfield. It's Ward, Thomas, and Tibbs the third. Arroyo from the right side. Romero deals the first pitch. That's in for strike one as he deals a cutter. What a week last week for Arroyo. He hit the ground running. He's hitting .346 with Tacoma so far over his first six games in AAA as the 0-1. Is bounced down the third base side. Hernandez reaches down to his knee, corner to corner. He throws across the diamond in a quick inning for Romero. The side goes down in order, and the Comets lead 1-0. We are off to the second on Kixie 880.
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0: Comets have a 1-0 lead right now as we make our way to the top of the second inning. It's Ha-Sung Kim to lead things off for the Comets. Ryan Fitzgerald, Noah Miller, the three to face Carson Fulmer for his second frame. It was a double from Thomas. Sack fly from Ward to represent the one run today. Now Kim from the left side facing Fulmer, who kicks and deals the first pitch. That one flared out to left field, and it gets down for a base hit. Kim has a single to the opposite field to lead off the inning. That is three hits now for the Comets, and there's one aboard now for Ryan Fitzgerald.
10: And didn't do too much with the sinker that was tailing away from him on the outer half. Left a bit up and kind of just sticks the bat out at it and gets enough wood on it to dunk it into left field.
0: Fitzgerald now digs in from the left side. First baseman for the Comets, hitting north of 300, 307 ahead of today. First pitch misses with a slider for ball one.
10: Ball
0: Kim. A few steps off of first. Joe plays in front of the bag, holding him on. As Fulmer deals the 1-0. That's low. Good block by Pareto. Fitzgerald leads the league with 108 hits. Takes a deep breath before he steps back in.
10: You know, it just speaks to how good these lineups are, both sides. You know, I mean, you look at leader in hits, batting seventh.
0: This one lined out to right center field as it gets down. That will move Kim up to second. It's back-to-back singles as Fitzgerald will reach here. And there's two aboard now for Noah Miller. Miller, the shortstop. Another left-handed batter for Fulmer to face. Yeah, many names across the league leaders in the PCL. Wisdom, Tibbs on that list for home runs. Ahead of this week will be a fun one. This one misses low and inside to Miller. The count is 1-0. One nothing Comets in the top of the second inning. Fulmer deals the 1-0. And that one hit out to left center field. Fairchild over into the alley. And he reaches up and he makes the catch. An impressive play from Stuart Fairchild. Moves two base runners up. Kim moves to third. Fitzgerald to second. But he takes away a hit from Miller. And there's one away in the second inning.
10: Yeah, long run for Fairchild. And able to track it down with ease, deep in that left center gap and limiting the base runners to just that extra 90 feet.
0: Now with one out, there are two in scoring position. Chucky Robinson from the right side. He's a catcher, number nine hitter in the order. First pitch is taken the opposite way. It's into right field. Kim comes in to score on a single from Robinson, and the Comets double a 2-0 lead in the second. Jumped on the first pitch. It was a slider from Fulmer. Took it out to shallow right. Kim comes into score. Moves Fitzgerald up to third base. There are runners on the corners. Still just one out. It's back to the top of the order. Alec Thomas at the plate. Thomas a double in the first inning. As he hits this one on the ground to short, Rivas takes it to the back himself, throws to first base, and a double play to end the inning. 6-3 double play for Tacoma. A run scores for the Comets. They do it on three hits, no errors, and a twin killing will end the second. 2-0 Comets. We head to the home half right here on Kixie 880.
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0: In the bottom of the second inning, the Comets have a 2-0 lead. Tacoma will send the heart of the order to the plate as Patrick Wisdom, Lazaro Montes, and Connor Joe. The three due up to face Romero, the starter. He had 2 groundouts and a flyout to set down the side in the first inning. Wisdom digs in from the right side for the Rainiers. League leader in home runs, he's got 24 after another great series in Las Vegas. First pitch to Wisdom is in for a strike. He turns back his right shoulder. Slider from Romero. That one clips the high and inside corner of the zone. The count is 0-1. Romero deals the 0-1. And that's in for strike two. Back to the slider. Wisdom hitting 319, 53 RBI, 24 home runs, and a 420 on base percentage. 13 home runs for Tacoma last week in Las Vegas. Wisdom a big piece of that. Here's the 0-2. And it's just off the plate. A check swing. He did not go, says the first base umpire. The crew today calling balls and strikes is Ben Phillips. He's the crew chief. Austin Snow is at first. Travis Brewer at third. Another 1-2. Off the plate, two balls, two strikes. Wisdom hit 370 last week in Vegas. Five home runs, 13 RBI. 2-2. This one driven out to left field. Ward at the track. He turns. That one is gone. Home run number 25 for the league leader in long balls, Patrick Wisdom. Leaves the yard and Tacoma is on the board. It is 2-1 Comets as Wisdom took it out to left field. Another day, another home run for Patrick Wisdom. Now it is Lázaro Montes at the plate. First pitch misses inside for ball one. Montes with a home run last week. He got his first triple-A home run in Las Vegas as the 1-0. Misses low. Two balls, no strikes. Seventh game in AAA. He joined the team last week to face the Aviators. As the 2-0 is bounced down the first base side. Second baseman Kim long run in, and he throws across his body in time for the out. He beats Montes there for the first out in the inning. Just tapped in front of the mound and a roll down to the second base side. Kim able to get there first. Through to Fitzgerald, and there's one away now for Connor Joe. The base is empty and one out. Joe digs in. First pitch. Takes a strike. Romero deals him a fastball at 94. The 0-1. In for strike two. Romero again quickly gets ahead. The right-hander for the Comets. Making what is his 14th start, 19th appearance. 0-2. This is low and away. A ball and two strikes. 3.93 ERA coming into tonight. 84 and two-thirds innings. With 29 walks to 62 strikeouts, has held opponents to a 2.61 average ahead of today's start. That one is low. Two balls, two strikes now for Joe at the plate. First baseman for the Rainiers hitting 250 with four home runs, 20 RBI. Romero rocks and deals the 2-2. This one bounced into center field. It seeks through for a base hit. Connor Joe has a single. That puts the tying run on base. And Stuart Fairchild represents the go-ahead run for Tacoma.
10: Well, Connor Joe has been putting together a pretty strong month of July, hitting around 280 over this month. And we've seen the doubles come through and just gets a belt-high fastball and rips it back up the middle.
0: Now Fairchild at the plate. Another recent addition for Tacoma. He joined the team last week in Las Vegas. Already a pair of home runs for him. A multi-homer game for him against the Aviators. First pitch to the right-handed bat. Misses low for ball one. Fairchild, 5'11", 205 pounds from the right-handed batter's box out of Seattle, Washington. He lifts it in the air out towards the first base side. It is the first baseman, Fitzgerald, who calls everybody off, and he will race to the bag, and that will get the out of Connor Joe, the fielder's choice.
10: And maybe he was trying to catch Fairchild asleep and try and get an easy double play, try and get a little of the chaos ball going there. But at the end of the day, all it'll do is replace the runner as Fairchild runs it out, gets through to the bag, and Joe tagged out.
0: Two outs on the board. It is Leo Rivas at the plate. Bats from the left side facing Romero. First pitch misses for ball one. Rivas also back with Tacoma after some time on the injured list. His first game back. 1-0. Takes a strike, the count evens. Still the tying run on base. Fairchild tags up there. Rivas is the go-ahead run. 2-1 Comets. Romero glances behind his shoulder. Now he deals the 1-1, and it's in for strike two. Two outs in the bottom of the second inning. Ball and two strikes, spin and a throw to first base. Romero back in safely. Romero working quickly, takes a deep breath, gets a sign from Robinson, now sets at the letters. The 1-2. Called strike three. Rivas set down looking on the first strikeout from Romero tonight. But Tacoma is on the board. They score a run on two hits. No errors, one left on. It's a leadoff home run for Patrick Wisdom. And the Rainiers are on the board. 2-1 Comets as we head to the third on Kixie 880.
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0: In the top of the third inning, Carson Fulmer is on the mound to face the Major League rehabber Kike Hernandez to lead things off. Ryan Ward, James Tibbs III due up. That is 2, 3, and 4 in the order for the Comets. Facing the starter today for the Rainiers and Carson Fulmer. 2 runs, 5 hits so far for Oklahoma City. Hernandez flew out to center field his first time up. First pitch is driven out to left center field. Arroyo into the alley is to turn and play it off the wall. Fairchild collects and he throws to second, but it's a double for Hernandez to lead off the third inning.
10: And it was that first pitch slider that was over the heart of the plate, down in the zone, though, but Hernandez getting enough of the bat on it to find the gap and bounce it off that left center field wall. You know when you're facing Fulmer, you're going to see a lot of those sliders, change-ups down in the zone. Everything he works is down around the knees, and Hernandez was sitting on the right one there.
0: Now Ryan Ward digs in from the left side. First pitch is cut on and missed. Fulmer goes to the slider. Sack fly in the first inning. Ward drove in the first run of the day. A one skips in the dirt. A good block by Pareda. Ball and a strike. Fulmer looks to second. Now deals the 1-1. That's low. Two balls and a strike now for the left fielder. Fulmer making his seventh start with the Rainiers. Faced Vegas, where he put together six innings against the Aviators last week to earn the winning decision. As the 2-1 is line foul down the first base side. Last time that he pitched here at Cheney Stadium, those six shutout innings on the 4th of July against Reno. But the 11 strikeouts that tied his career high. Solid stuff from him. Back-to-back starts with six innings of work. Looks to second again. Deals the 2-2. This one golfed out to center field. Fairchild drifts in a few steps. Center fielder makes the catch. Hernandez stays put at second. There's one away. Now brings up James Tibbs with the third.
10: Yeah, and this is what we've seen, I think, a little bit through the first couple innings, is that he is getting some of these swings on balls outside the zone. And that changeup is falling off the outside part of the plate. Ward goes after it. We saw it on Kim's single earlier in the game. He's getting on some of these swings outside the zone, but just hasn't missed the bats on them as much yet.
0: Tibbs from the left side singled in the first inning. First pitch misses low with a curveball. Changeup, slider, sinker, four-seam and curve for Fulmer. Relies on the changeup as he deals the 1-0. It's low. Two balls, no strikes.
10: And really going to lean on that again with all the lefties that he's going to see in the lineup today. That's the pitch he leans on more than any other against left-handed hitters. He'll try and run that cutter in there as well, but a lot of changeups from him.
0: 2-0. Cut on and missed. He goes back to the changeup to Tibbs, and the count is 2-1. Settles on his side with Pareda. Now the 2-1. This is high. Three balls and a strike. Tacoma donning their navy blue jersey tops tonight with the white bottoms. Tacoma written across the front of the chest in white block lettering. Here's the 3-1. That's low for ball four, and a walk for Tibbs. We'll put him on base for the second time tonight. Runners at first and second for Zach Earhart. Now Pareda goes over, signs with his infield. Ahead of the DH, struck out looking in the first inning. Long strikeout for Fulmer so far. First pitch is hit sharply to the shortstop. Rivas, underhand toss to Bliss, throw to first base, is in time for a double play. Second double play turned by Tacoma tonight. This time it goes 6-4-3 to retire the side in the third. No runs, one hit, no errors, and a double play will end it. Bottom of the third after this, it's 2-1. Comments on Kixie 880.
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0: The bottom of the third inning, Comets have a 2-1 lead over Tacoma. 9-1 and 2-2 up. Johnny Pareda to lead things off. He steps in to face Christian Romero for another inning. Quickly gets a sign. He kicks and deals the first pitch to Pareda. And that one is flared out to left field. Ward into the alley. He drifts to his left, makes the catch at his shoulder for the first down. One pitch to start out the third inning. Here's Ryan Bliss for the second time tonight. Bliss a ground out to third in his first time facing Romero today. Bliss with a series in Vegas where he hit 600 on the week. The first pitch takes a strike, count as 0-1, including four consecutive three-hit games. Longest streak by a PCL hitter this season. As the 0-1 is in for strike two. Romero goes to the cutter.
10: He was just wearing them out last week. It was funny watching every hit. You know, it's a giant smile on his face. Like, how could you not laugh at just what an incredible streak he's been on.
0: 0-2, cut on and missed for strike three. A fastball from Romero as he collects his second strikeout of the game. There are two outs in the third. Now it's Brendan Donovan with the bases empty and two outs. Tacoma still just trailing by a run. Donovan digs in from the left side. He flew out to center field in the first inning. First pitch is driven out to left field, but it's foul onto the party deck.
10: Two at-bats, swing at the first pitch. You think this guy's itching to get back? Yeah, you just hear about the work ethic that Donovan has. And, you know, we saw it a little bit earlier today, taking ground balls. A lot of swings in the cage. And
0: 0-1. Check swing, and it's fouled off the top of the net. 0-2.
10: Can only imagine how bad he wants to get back up to Seattle.
0: A lot of Mariners fans looking forward to his return. Is fouled off again. He takes it out to the R-bar this time. Stays 0-2 as he fouls off a fastball. Left groin strain sidelined him in mid-May. Working back from that as the 0-2. Just off the edge of the bat, piece of the knob. Rest the bat on his shoulder. He will see another 0-2 pitch. Romero kicks and deals. That one hit out to right field. Tibbs the third, jogs in, makes the catch. And the side is set down 1-2-3 for the second time tonight by Romero, the starter. We are through three innings. Comets have a 2-1 lead right here on Kixie 880.
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10: After three innings, Oklahoma City, who's got a 2-1 lead on Tacoma here in the opening game of a three-game series against the AAA affiliate of the Los Angeles Dodgers. Alongside Riley Payne, my name's Andy Helwig. Thanks for hanging out with us. Coming out of the All-Star break, just a three-game series for the Rainiers. We'll head back on the road out to Reno next week. Hassan Kim to lead things off for the Comets, and the first pitch home from Fulmer is a curveball in there for a strike, and it's 0-1. Kim, who singled and scored back in the second inning, the second of Oklahoma City's two runs. Fulmer set from the belt, and the 0-1 pitch runs inside of the slider, now 1-1. Comets got a run in the first and second inning. Tacoma tied, or got their first run of the game in the bottom of the second. Both sides held off the board in the third. Pitch home, swing and a miss. Change up down, now 1-2 on Hassan Kim to lead off the fourth inning. A lot of chatter when the Dodgers optioned Kim down to the minor leagues at the end of May. It performed rather well with Los Angeles this year. The 1-2. There's a changeup in the dirt. Two balls, two strikes. Hit .259 in 53 games in the big leagues. And now an option down here is playing a little more second base here with the Comets. Fulmer from the belt, the 2-2 pitch. Swing and a soft ground ball right side, right at Ryan Bliss. Scoops it up, throws on the first, one away. One up, one down in the fourth inning. Brings up Ryan Fitzgerald. The Comets on top, 2-1 in the fourth. The lone trip that the Comets will make to Cheney Stadium this season. One of the longer road trips in the PCL. Oklahoma City to Tacoma as Fitzgerald hits the first pitch softly on the ground right to the first baseman Connor Joe. Flips to Fulmer covering the bag. Two up, two down in the fourth inning. A couple of easy ground outs here for Carson Fulmer in the fourth. And here's Noah Miller.
0: At least get their money's worth. They go to Sacramento after this, so that's a quick
10: stay
0: flight.
10: On the road, but still, I mean, to come all this way, I mean, spend as much time on the plane as you will here. Last meeting of the season between these two clubs. Just one of two. Rainiers, who won the road trip in Oklahoma City in late April, winning the last four games of that set. We're starting to get to that point of the season, the first of the last. First pitch to Miller's in there for a strike on a fastball. 0-1 on Miller, who flied out to center field his first time up. Base is empty, two out, top four, 2-1 Comets. The 0-1 pitch rolled over to the right side. Connor Joe to his right, scoops it up, flips on to Fulmer, covering the bag. And just like that, it is three easy groundouts for the Oklahoma City Comets in the fourth inning. Fulmer with a clean frame. Bottom four coming up, Michael Arroyo, Patrick Wisdom, and Lazaro Montes do up when we return on Kixie 880.
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2: Home half of the fourth inning from Cheney Stadium. Rainiers trailing the Comets 2-1. Oklahoma City, 2 runs, 6 hits, no errors. Tacoma, 1 run on 2 hits. Those both came in the second inning, including Patrick Wisdom's 25th homer of the season. He's due up second in the inning as Michael Arroyo gets set to lead things off. Arroyo 0-for-1 in his Cheney Stadium debut. He grounded out to third base. As Romero set at the shoulders, kicks and deals the first pitch. And it's a swing and a broken bat, fly ball down the left field side and out of play. And I stand corrected. The bat remains in one piece. Just flew out of Arroyo's hands. Down near the third base coach's box, and third base coach Eric Ferris giving a test of the lumbar, seeing if it's still intact. But nonetheless, Arroyo will get a new bat. Just slipped right out of the hands. El Arroyo, I mean, he collected the hits. He hit for average, .346, as Riley mentioned last week in Vegas. But the extra base hits we saw as well. 2 homers, 2 doubles, and a triple in the series at Las Vegas. The 0-1 pitch home. Curveball hits the outside corner, now nothing at 2. Arroyo, who homered in back-to-back games. Not many Rainiers who have done that before turning 22. The 0-2 pitch is tipped foul into the glove of Robinson for strike 3. 1 out in the fourth inning as Romero has his 3rd strike out of the ballgame. Here comes Patrick Wisdom. The list of guys who have homered in back-to-back games in a Rainiers uniform before turning 22, there are some names on this list. Wisdom's already homered once today. First pitch, a swing and a drive deep down the left field line, but foul. My goodness, did he get in front of that one. Fastball up and in. And Wisdom nearly hit that to Fred Meyer. See how Romero comes back on an 0-1 and drops a slider over, now nothing in 2. But you look at the list of Rainiers. Cole Young did it last year.
3: Yep.
2: Jonathan Klase year before. Then there's a little bit of a break. Jared Kelnick in 2021. Robert Perez Jr. in 2019. Then a little even farther back. Ketel Marte, Nick Franklin, Adam Jones. As the 0-2 is tapped softly up the third baseline, charging in is Hernandez. Barehand throw off to first. Not in time. Wisdom is in there with an infield single. Second hit of the ballgame for Wisdom. It's a line drive in the scorebook. And there's a man aboard now for Montez.
3: Yeah, 2-for-2 already, and it gives Tacoma another opportunity with the tying run on base. A lot of power with Montez coming to the plate as well.
2: Laz grounded out to second base. His first time up. Romero stretches and deals. And Laz takes a curveball down for ball one. The quality of at-bats that Laz had last week, too, I think something else that stuck out from his first series in AAA. As the 1-0 pitch is rolled foul down the first baseline. And you know with Laz, you're going to get the power, you're going to get the moonshots. There are going to be strikeouts. That is just a part of his game. But it looked like he was seeing the ball really well in Las Vegas, worked some quality at-bats, took some tough pitches. The 1-1. Slider on the outer half. Now 1-2 on Laz. With Wisdom at first base and 1 gone in the bottom of the fourth inning, Oklahoma City on top 2-1. Romero towing the third base side of the rubber, and now Laz calls time.

26 home runs this year, including his time in Arkansas, tied for the fourth most in the minor leagues. On a 1-2, Laz takes down and in. That pitch nearly hit him at the ankles. And it's now 2 balls and 2 strikes. He hit his first AAA home run last week out to straightaway center field in Las Vegas. 2 balls and 2 strikes. Romero sets. And the pitch. Drilled in the air. Deep to right field. Welcome to Cheney Stadium. Cesar Montes.

0: It was only a matter of time before this kid left the yard here. 110 miles an hour off the bat. 431 feet to right center field. Laz has put the Rainiers on top. It's 3-2 in the fourth.
1: And it didn't take much time at all. Just his second at bat of the game. And that one, a jaw-dropping shot. Everybody knew it off the bat. It is going to be so exciting to see him perform in the PCL.
0: Rainiers on top, 3-2. Connor Joe takes strike one. After Laz hits his second triple-A home run, and you put it perfectly earlier in the week, there are no cheap shots for him.
1: No.
0: There are no wall scrapers for Laz. Joe takes a sinker down, now a ball and a strike.
1: I mean, look at the lineup that you have right now. Wisdom and Montez back-to-back.
0: It's, I mean, murderer's row right now in the Rainiers lineup as Joe swings and misses at a slider, now a ball and two strikes. And again, this lineup just so unbelievably deep right now. You got Connor Joe here hitting sixth as he grounds one foul to the third base coach's box, 1-2. Leo Rivas batting eighth. Johnny Pareda batting ninth right now for this team. I mean, it is such a deep lineup that, you know, we talked about it. This team is set up for a second half push. The kick and the 1-2 to Joe. A swing and a soft ground ball right of the mound. The first baseman Fitzgerald way off the bag. Flips to Romero at first. Taps the foot on the pillow. It's in time. And there's two gone in the inning. A nice play there by Ryan Fitzgerald and Christian Romero. Romero maybe covering the the most ground you'll see a pitcher cover on a putout all season. Started to field that ball and then made a 90-degree right turn to get to the bag. Here's Stuart Fairchild. Base is empty, two gone, bottom four. Rainiers on top, 3-2. First pitch home breaks down and away. You can almost still feel the buzz in the ballpark after Laz's homer. That's what the folks wanted to see when they came through the gates tonight as Fairchild fouls one back. Now a ball and a strike. Stewart this season has spent time with AAA Columbus primarily and played 14 games with Cleveland, but hit .289 with the Clippers and .896 OPS. 1-1, that's off the plate with a cutter. Now two balls and a strike on Stuart Fairchild. He's been just about the everyday center fielder since joining the Rainiers this year. As Romero fires a fastball outside, now 3-1. And it's just getting to that point where it's going to be tough to find at-bats for everybody right now. 3-1 pitch. Swing and a soft line drive right to the shortstop, Miller, who makes the catch. And the side is retired in the fourth inning. But Lazaro Montez putting Tacoma on top, a two-run homer. It's 3-2 Rainiers as we move to the fifth on Pixie 880.
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0: Four innings behind us here at Tacoma. The Rainiers have taken the lead. It is now 3-2 over Oklahoma City. Rainiers getting it done with the long ball in this one. Patrick Wisdom and Lazaro Montes driving in all three on home runs. 9-1-2 due up for the Comets in the fifth inning against Carson Fulmer, who's thrown just 43 pitches. Chucky Robinson to lead things off. He's 1-for-1 today. And the first offering home misses low for ball one. And for Tacoma, we talked about how, you know, a little bit of roster movement, lineup getting deeper, and that's going to continue for this group over the weekend as the 1-0 pitch cut on and missed. Now a ball and a strike on Robinson. Yeah, Brendan Donovan here today on Major League Rehab, but Justin Hollander telling the media today that tomorrow Rob Refsnyder is going to join this lineup as well. Start a rehab assignment. The pitch home misses low on the sinker. Now two balls and a strike on Robinson. And so Refsnyder, who getting a break with the right knee inflammation, set to be in the lineup tomorrow for Tacoma as Robinson takes down and away three balls and a strike. And I mean, you look at I got a laugh out of looking at the Rangers bench today. I mean, you have Brock Rodden, Alejo Lopez. This one's chopped to third. Wisdom's got it behind the bag. Fires across the diamond in time. One gone in the fifth. Yeah, Brock was having a great season. Alejo's hitting almost 300. Spencer Packard's having a great year, too. It's just going to get tough to find at bats for everybody and get everyone in the fold here. One gone to the fifth inning. Here's Alec Thomas in from the left side. He's 1-for-2 today with a double. Fulmer fires home, and it's a first-pitch curveball over the heart of the plate. Strike one.
1: I was talking to JR about that last week as well, because obviously the defensive versatility is something that has been a big piece throughout the entire season.
0: Swing and a miss. Nothing at two.
1: But then as of late, you have guys like Ryan Bliss, Brock Rodden getting some reps in center field because there wasn't much of a backup behind LeBron. He was every day there as well. So between the outfield that you had for some time, now you have a lot of people in the outfield.
0: 0-2 pitch. This is low. I think Johnny Pareda felt that was strike three. A touch inside, but it is called a ball. Now 1-2 on Thomas. Palmer from the belt, deals home. Pitch is grounded back up the middle. Backhanded stop by Bliss. Throws across his body. It's in time. Nice play by Ryan Bliss going up the middle. Two gone in the fifth. There has just been a degree of confidence that Ryan Bliss has been playing with over the last, really the last month, you know, I think, even going up to maybe before June, too. He has been just a totally different couple of months for him now. Here's Kike Hernandez. Right on right. First pitch home is a changeup for a strike. Base is empty, two gone, top five, 3-2 Tacoma here in the series opener against Oklahoma City. The 0-1 from Fulmer, line to right field, right at Laz, makes the head-high squeeze. Side retired in the fifth inning. Carson Fulmer has now retired his last seven. We're halfway home in this one, bottom five coming up with Tacoma on top 3-2 on KIXI 880.
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0: Leo Rivas, Johnny Ferreira, and Ryan Bliss do it for the Rainiers in the bottom of the fifth inning, leading Oklahoma City 3-2. Alongside Riley Pay, Andy Helwig with you here inside Cheney Stadium as we start to hit the final sprint of the season coming out of the All-Star break. Game number 94 of the year for Tacoma. Looking to start their second half push. First offering to Rivas is in there for a strike from Christian Romero. It's nothing and one. Romero has thrown 55 pitches. Went 5 3rd innings in his last start last week against El Paso. The pitch home is a strike to Rivas on a slider. Now nothing and two to lead off the fifth inning.
1: I think last week was a really promising showing of that series in Vegas. Able to split there. It's such a tough place to play. And some really strong games for Tacoma.
0: The kick and the 0-2 to Leo. Off the plate, ball one. The Rainiers have got out of that series with a split, something they have not done in some time. And some games that, you know, they left on the table, too.
1: Yeah.
0: Opportunity to have gotten a series win there. The 1-2, swing and a miss, strike three. Rivas down on strikes for the second time today. As Romero picks up his fourth strikeout of the night. One going to the fifth inning, here's Johnny Ferreira. Johnny 0-for-1 with a flyout to left field today, looking to extend his on-base streak to 22 games. First pitch home, and it's a curveball in the dirt for ball one. Longest on-base streak by a Rainiers hitter this season is current 21-gamer. Romero into the line, and the 1-0 pitch. Swing and a ground ball back to the left side off two hops. Miller's got it. Fires across the diamond. It is in time. Two up, two down in the fifth inning. Now back to the top of the order. Here's Ryan Bliss. Bliss 0-for-2 today. Riley mentioned four consecutive three-hit games for Ryan. Still looking for his first knock today as he swings at the first pitch and shoots it foul to the right side, out of play. Ground out in a strikeout today for Bliss, who has been, arguably, depending on how you want to view it, the best hitter in this league over the last month since his option down in mid-June. The 0-1, swing and a foul again to the right side, nothing and two. Yeah, look at the time that Bliss was optioned. Since June 16th, he leads the league with 40 hits, 28 runs, and he is hitting .417 since being optioned down from the big leagues. Romero's 0-2. This is inside of the slider, 1-2 now. He has been finding gaps left and right. Third in the league in doubles now this year. 23. The 1-2. A swing and a fly ball hit well, deep to right field. This sends Tibbs back onto the warning track, and it gets over his head off the wall. Chris racing around first is on to second. He's thinking three, and now he puts on the brakes. Ryan Bliss is in safely. It hits a deep right field, and Tibbs just never got there. It's a double for Bliss, his 24th of the season, and right on cue, another two-bagger for Ryan Bliss. When you're going right, you're going right. Here's Brendan Donovan. Runner in scoring position with two outs in the fifth. Tacoma up 3-2. Here's the first pitch. And Donovan takes for a called strike one. First pitch is taking the day, I think.
1: That's true.
0: Brendan 0 for 2 today, a couple of flyouts. Romero set at the letters, and the 0-1. Just on the outside corner with a cutter, nothing in 2 on Brendan Donovan. 25 games in the big leagues for Donovan this year. 274 average, 3 homers, 8 RBI. No balls, 2 strikes, and the pitch. In the dirt with a slider as Donovan hops out of the way. 1-2. It's going to be really interesting when he gets activated from the injured list, how the Mariners decide to shape this. The reports are that he is going to start moving around a lot more and get more into that true utility man role than what he did at the beginning of the season. Romero set in the 1-2. Swing and a miss. Strike 3. Change up in the dirt. Blocked by Robinson. Throw down to first to beat Donovan. Strike out. 2-3 to end the inning in the fifth. Ryan Bliss hits a two-out double but is stranded in scoring position. We move to the sixth. It's still 3-2 Rainiers on Kixie 880.
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0: After five innings here in Tacoma, Rainiers have a 3-2 lead over Oklahoma City. And the first of a three-game set against the Comets. Carson Fulmer's back out to the mound for the sixth inning. They'll have Ryan Ward, James Tibbs, and Zach Earhart, two up in the inning. 2 runs, 6 hits, 4 OKC, 3 runs on 5 hits for Tacoma. All 3 of Tacoma's runs have been accounted for by the long ball. Ward 0 for 1 with an RBI, digs in, first pitch to him, hits the outside corner with a curve, strike 1. Ward, who had a phenomenal year last year, was the PCL MVP. 290 average, 36 bombs last year as he hits a ground ball to the right side. Ryan Bliss has got it. Throws on to first, and there's the first out of the sixth inning as we welcome you back upstairs inside the Bob Robertson broadcast booth as Riley Pay, Carson Fulmer, is maybe the most underrated part of this game so far. You talk about the homers, wisdom at last, but Fulmer's been dealing.
1: Yeah, and he's been moving quickly as well. He's been focusing on the changeup again. We know we talked about that at the beginning of the broadcast, but he's been moving quick back-to-back innings where he set down the side 1-2-3, and he's become a big piece of the rotation as he's continued to get built back up now 6 innings consecutively.
0: A little of that Casey Lawrence.
1: Oh,
0: 6
1: yeah.
0: innings
1: there
0: locked in for you. So one gone here in the 6th inning as... There's James Tibbs. First pitch, rolled on the ground, back to first base. Joe's got it. Fulmer's getting a workout in over there. He covers the bag. 2 up, 2 down in the 6th inning. And here's Zach Earhart. For Carson Fulmer, that is now 9 in a row retired. All 6 hits that he allowed came in the first 3 innings of this game. Zach Earhart, MLB Pipeline's number 17 prospect in the Dodgers organization. He takes strike 1 on a good changeup on the inside corner. Earhart 0 for 2. Strikeout and hit into a double play. 0-1, that's down. Now a ball and a strike. Base is empty, 2 gone, top 6. 3-2 Tacoma leads as the pitch. Swing and a miss at the curveball. 1-2. Fulmer has thrown just 60 pitches in the start. This is where you talk about finding that line of bouncing, racking up strikeouts, pitching to contact. He's got just 1 strikeout today. 1-2, tipped foul at the dish. Fulmer looks for potentially his 2nd strikeout, but 61 pitches through 6 innings, and Fulmer could have plenty of leash here. He has thrown as many as 101 with Tacoma. On a 1-2, check swing and a foul back on a fastball up and in. Still a ball and 2 strikes. Rainier's bullpen is still right now in left field. No motion for them. The pitch, swing and a miss, strike 3. Back to the slider for Fulmer. That's his 2nd strikeout of the ballgame. And he has now sat down the last 10 Comets that he has faced. Halfway through the 6th, Rainier is still on top, 3-2 on Kixie 880.
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0: Bottom of the 6th inning here in Tacoma. Rainiers up 3-2 over the Comets. Michael Arroyo, Patrick Wisdom, and Lazaro Montes due up in the frame. Comets have gone to the bullpen and made the first pitching change of the night. Ryder Ryan taking over in place of Christian Romero, a planned piggyback for Oklahoma City. As Arroyo takes down for ball one. We've got some defensive subs as well here for the Comets. Give you those in just a moment. As the 1-0 to Arroyo, up and in with a slider, swing and a miss. Ball and a strike. Kike Hernandez has played five innings and has finished up his day, so Ryan Fitzgerald has now moved over from first to third as Michael Arroyo down into a crouch after that swing and miss. So we'll take a pause on the substitutions here as Eric Winnie, the athletic trainer, is out. Arroyo twisting his right leg, making sure everything feels right. John Russell out there as well. Arroyo reaches back down now to his right ankle. Maybe a little over-rotation perhaps on that swing. So, a couple more words here with Arroyo and the athletic trainer, but the last one looked to be, you sure? You good? And so, Arroyo stays in the game. By the way, finishing off the subs here for Oklahoma City, Matt Gorski is in now to the ballgame. He has taken over the spot of Hernandez in the lineup and is now playing first base. Gorski at first, Fitzgerald moves to third. Ball and a strike on Arroyo, and the pitch home from Ryan misses down and away. Two balls and a strike. Arroyo looking for his first hit of the game. He is 0 for 2. Ground out and a strikeout. The wind and the 2-1. Swing and a line drive right field. That is down for a hit. Michael Arroyo with his first knock here at Genie Stadium. A leadoff single in the sixth inning. Brings up Patrick Wisdom. Final line today for Comet starter Christian Romero. Five innings of work. Allowed three runs on five hits, no walks, and five strikeouts. 69 pitches, 50 strikes. As Ryder Ryan deals home to Wisdom. First pitch fastball in there for a strike. Wisdom today, couple of hits, including his 25th home run of the season, the most in the PCL. Ryan set from the first base side of the rubber, deals home. The pitch is cut on and missed. Now a back pick to first. Arroyo's in there standing. Nothing and two on Wisdom. Wisdom's got five multi-homer games this season, the most for a Rainiers hitter in a single season since Alex Liddy had five in 2011. 0-2. Swing and a miss. Strike three. One gone in the sixth inning as Ryder Ryan picks up his first strike out of the ballgame. And here comes Labs. Well, his last time up, it was no cheapie. 431 feet to right center field. What does he have for an encore? First pitch. Off the plate for ball one. Give Laz now 27 home runs on the season in his time between Arkansas and Tacoma. Hit a career-high 32 last season. Takes off the plate again. Two balls, no strikes.
1: It's just July. We've got time.
0: There is plenty of time and some road trips to some real hitter-friendly ballparks left. That is more than well within reach. The kick and the 2-0 to Laz. Taken all the way. Ball three off the plate. Can't say you're shocked that Ryan doesn't want to give Laz anything to hit here over the plate. Michael Arroyo is the runner at first with one gone in the sixth. Ryan set in the 3-0. Laz takes all the way. It's a called strike on a fastball, now 3-1. Laz's home run in the fourth is what has currently put Tacoma on top, 3-2. Three balls and a strike. Ryan sets, and the pitch. Well off the plate, ball four. That gets away from Robinson, but not far enough as Arroyo will move up to second base. And Laz is aboard with a one-out walk.
1: I think that's the other thing that's impressive, too. You talk about, of course, the strikeouts when you're a power hitter, but he's also been very patient. Quite a few walks in his first week last week facing Las Vegas. A lot of walks in AA as well, so he's got a patient approach.
0: See if the Rainiers can capitalize on it as Connor Joe makes his way to the plate while Chucky Robinson and Ryder Ryan come together for a conversation. Ryder Ryan has signed a minor league deal with the Dodgers back in late January. He kind of gets to pitch alongside his brother, River Ryan, who was traded to the Dodgers in March of 2022, one of the top prospects in the organization. Ryder, a former Rainier as well, made 48 appearances with Tacoma in 2023. First pitch to Connor Joe is dribbled foul to the third base coach's box, 0-1. Good season that year for Ryan. 4-2 and a 3.76 ERA in his lone season with Tacoma. He made his major league debut in 2023 with the Mariners. Through a shutout inning of relief against Baltimore. The pitch is cut on and missed. Now nothing and two on Connor Joe. Ryder Ryan has been around, part of six organizations. Cleveland, who drafted him twice. A couple years with the Mets, a couple years with Texas. The appearance with Seattle, 2 years in Pittsburgh. And now the Dodgers, as the next pitch is a broken back ground ball to third. They go to second for one. Relay on the first. That is in time. Around the horn they go for a double play. 5-4-3 on the twin killing, and the side retired in the sixth. No runs on a hit, and a man left. We go to the seventh. It's still 3-2 Tacoma on Kixie 880.
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1: We're into the seventh inning, and Carson Fulmer will return to the mound for another inning of work for the Rainiers. He's been cruising today through his first six, facing the Comets. He will face Hassan Kim to lead things off. It's Ryan Fitzgerald and Noah Miller. Fulmer continues on into the seventh inning for the first time this season. The first pitch to Kim misses for ball one. Fulmer has retired the last 10 Comets that he has seen, starting in the third inning. It's been three consecutive three up, three down frames for the starter. Here's the pitch. That one misses low. Kicks off the love of Pareda. Kim ahead in the count. He's one for two today. He's singled and scored a run in the second inning. Ground out to second his last time up. 2-0 the count. The pitch. Swing and a fly ball hit out to right center field. Long run for Montes towards the scoreboard. And Montes into the alley, but that one is gone. Kim has left the yard and a solo home run to lead off the seventh inning. And that will tie the game at three. As Kim takes one out just in front of the scoreboard in right center field. 101 off the bat, 399 feet. As it hits off the edge of the scoreboard here at Cheney Stadium. Now that brings up Ryan Fitzgerald. And he clubs one out towards the same spot in right center field, heading towards the video board. And it's back-to-back jacks for the Comets as Fitzgerald delivers the go-ahead home run in the seventh inning. It is now 4-3, Oklahoma City. Same spot as the one that Kim hit just before him. Fitzgerald out to right center field. And it's back-to-back home runs for the Comets as they regain the edge. Now a ground ball hit sharply to first. It is scooped by Joe, underhand toss to first. Fulmer is there to retire Miller for the first out. Now it brings up Chucky Robinson. Kim, his first home run with the Comets. Fitzgerald, his eighth. And the first pitch to Robinson is in for strike one. Hit on the ground to the shortstop. Rivas scoops it, throws to first. Two away. Brings up Alec Thomas with the bases empty and two outs. Thomas one for three today. Doubled and scored a run in the first inning. Fulmer kicks and deals. That's in for strike one. Four runs, eight hits, no errors for the Comets now. Three runs, six hits, no errors for Tacoma. One. This is for a ball, and the count evens. One, one. Hit on the ground and into right center field for another hit for Thomas. He is two for four now on the night. A single to extend the seventh inning. Now for the first time tonight, Matt Gorski comes to the plate. He took over for Kike Hernandez in the lineup. From the right side, first pitch is flared out to center field. Fairchild just a few steps to his left. He makes the catch to retire the side. Comets tie it and take the lead on back-to-back home runs from Kim and Fitzgerald in the seventh inning. It is 4-3 Oklahoma City. It's time to stretch here in Tacoma on Kixie 880.
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1: Bottom of the seventh inning, it is 7-8-9 due up for the Rainiers. Stuart Fairchild, Leo Rivas, and Johnny Pareda to face Ryder Ryan for his second frame. Fairchild so far reaching on a fielder's choice today. Tacoma now trailing by 1. Comets taking a 4-3 lead now here in the seventh inning. Fairchild digs in. Ryder gets a sign from Robinson. First pitch, hit on the ground sharply, back up the middle. It's a base hit for Stuart Fairchild. Leadoff single to start out the frame, and now that brings up a potential go-ahead run for the Rainiers with the tying run at first. Rivas looking for his first hit of the night, a pair of strikeouts so far. Bats from the left side to face Ryan on the mound. Shows bunt, pushes it down the third base side. Long run for Fitzgerald, and he throws wide to first base, and it pulls Korski off the bag. Rivas is safe with an infield single.
0: Really nice bunt here by Leo. Again, you've got Ryder falling off to the mound on the other side, and so he just gets it past him, and then it just dies right in the grass. And Fitzgerald, even a good throw, not sure he's able to beat him there. Really nice bunt and really nice execution here on the small ball by Tacoma, setting up Johnny Pareda.
1: Tying run is in scoring position. Go-ahead run at the first base now as Pareda skies it out to right center field. Thomas over to his left. He makes the catch. Runners tag. Fairchild the one to advance. He will move up to third. Rivas stays at first. And the tying run is 90 feet away. A productive out for Johnny Pareda. And it's back to the top of the order.
0: You talk about doing the little things right here. Again, you get the first one on. You bunt him over and then get it. A fly ball to advance the runner. And now you got the tying run 90 feet away here with one out. Bliss gets the ball into the outfield here. He can tie this game.
1: The infield congregates on the mound ahead of Ryan Bliss. See what they want to do with the top of the order. Pitching coach David Anderson. Now to talk with Ryan. Everybody disperses as Bliss does a practice swing. He doubled in the fifth inning his last time up. And we talked about it throughout tonight, just the approach of Bliss and the hot stretch that he has been able to maintain. 24th double coming in the fifth inning. Runners on the corners with one out. First pitch is high and inside. He leans back. Stays out of the way. Sinker coming back towards his helmet. in his favor, 1-0. Ryan sets at the letters. The pitch. In for a strike to even the count. Fairchild at third, Rivas at first. 4-3 Comets. 1-1 off the plate. Brennan Donovan waiting on deck. Two-one, runner goes. This one bounced back up the middle, and it gets through to tie the game. Stuart Fairchild into score, racing right behind him is Rivas. The play at the plate, not in time, and Tacoma takes the lead. Ryan Bliss delivers in the seventh inning. Tacoma back on top, 5-4.
0: And when you're hot, you're hot. Line drive center field, then it was bobbled in center by Thomas. And then Rivas turns on the Jets again and able to beat the relay throw. Good slide, forcing them to make a perfect relay. They don't. And so Bliss comes up in the clutch spot again. Multi-hit game for him. And this is what you wanted to see out of this Tacoma team. They've got the lineup to come back in these games, and today they do.
1: Now a throw to first base. It's wide, and it gets away. Bliss races up to second base. It's going to be an error now for Ryan as he tried to get Bliss leaning off of first. Throw was wide, and it was low to Gorski. And Bliss will move up another 90 feet. Donovan at the plate. As Tacoma applies the pressure, here's the pitch. That's low and inside. One oh, swing and a miss. Ball and a strikeout for Donovan. So the multi-hit game for Bliss. And a pair of errors now in the inning for the Comets. One issue to the center fielder in Thomas, one to Ryan, as that one's in for a strike, and Bliss took off a stolen base. He's into third base.
0: Again, just the confidence that he is playing with right now. Again, an open gate with a left-handed hitter, swiping third.
1: Now the infield drawn in here in the 1-2 is bounced foul down the first base side. 18th steal of the season for Bliss. He is one away from tying Cade Marlowe for third most in franchise history. Another run for the Rainiers. 90 feet away, there's still just one out. Ball and two strikes for Donovan. The pitch. Called strike three. Ryan gets his second strikeout of the game. Donovan goes down looking at the changeup that clips the top of the zone. Now there's two outs. It's Michael Arroyo, who's one for three with a single his last time up. His first hit here at Cheney Stadium. First pitch is low. Bliss the runner at third with two outs in the bottom of the seventh. The 1-0. This is low. Two balls, no strikes. The count in his favor. Great week in Vegas. First six games for Arroyo. As the 2-0 is in for a strike. Ryan back in the count, including one where he went 3-for-6, finishing a double shy of the cycle in his first week in AAA. scored 4 runs on July 9th. 2-1. Popped up in the air down the first base side. Gorski charging in onto the grass. He makes the catch to retire the side. Tacoma takes the lead back. 2 runs score on 3 hits. 2 errors, 1 man left. It is now 5-4 Rainiers. We are off to the 8th on Kixie 880.
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1: First pitching change of the night for the Rainiers happens here in the top of the 8th inning. Josh Simpson takes over for Carson Fulmer. We'll get you his final line as a southpaw will face Ryan Ward, James Tibbs III, and Zach Earhart. It is 3-4 and 5 due up. Tacoma back on top, scoring a pair of runs in the 7th. Rainiers on top 5-4. Ward leads things off. Simpson sets, and the first pitch, the lefty, is high as he ducks out of the way of the sweeper. Down to his right knee. Ward able to get out of the way. Simpson is 6'2", 190 pounds, 28 years old, out of Stafford, Connecticut. Deals the 1-0, and that one hit in the air to the left field side. Arroyo, long run towards the line in foul ground, and he makes the play for the first out in the inning. Fly out to left, and there's one away. Now it's James Tibbs III, who is 1-for-2 today with a single and a walk. We've talked so much about the offensive profiles, too, of Arroyo and Montez. Another big piece, the defense of both of them as well. And Tibbs from the left side here to face Simpson. The first pitch, that misses for ball one. Arroyo, an infielder by trade, but he's gotten some reps in the outfield this season. Over 30 with AA Arkansas. He has played a few games and left already for the Rainiers. And Simpson sets the pitch, and that one hit him. Tibbs tried to spin out of the way of the sweeper, but one got him, and he is aboard on a hit-by-pitch. Puts the tying run at first. Now as Zach Earhart comes to the plate, over 3 so far.
0: And to your point, you know, obviously the bats, these guys are both bat-first prospects, but especially more so for Arroyo, who's, you know, able to rake. It's about finding ways to get him in the lineup, and whether that's second base, you know, I think he's going to probably play a little bit more outfield here with Tacoma. Just given that you look at the guys that are already here and trying to find spots for him in the lineup, it feels like he's going to get more of a look in the outfield, you know, and maybe that expands to more than just left field for him.

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1: If you're finding a spot for Arroyo, it's probably not going to be there. And more likely to be in the outfield, you'd think. And, you know, you take other characteristics into consideration here. He's a right-handed bat. And that's been one of the things that, you know, has been talked about so much for them at this time of the year.
2: A quick mound visit in between. Mike McCarthy having a chat with Simpson, who deals a strike now. He's back in the count 2-1, facing Earhart. First right-handed batter for Simpson to face. Here's the 2-1. This one's fouled off behind the plate, 2-2. Five for Tacoma in the top of the eighth inning. Runner at first, Earhart at the plate, 2 strikeouts, and grounded into a double play. Called strike three. It's going to be challenged, though, by Earhart before he heads back to the dugout. It was a curveball from Simpson. Comets opting to challenge here. That one is a strike. Nearly all the baseball in the zone, about three quarters with the curveball in the outer half. And Earhart down on strikes. Comets lose a challenge. There's two away in the eighth.
1: He just uses this pitch so much against right-handed hitters and just backdoors them perfectly. Paints it on that outside corner. Perfect two-strike pitch. And now you go back to the lefty here, Kim. Try and put up a zero and keep Tacoma in front.
2: Kim has a multi-hit game right now. He's 2-for-3 with his first home run with the Comets. His last time up, first pitch is flared out towards the shortstop. Leo Rivas trying to charge in and make the play, but not able to squeeze it as it kicks off his glove, racing into the infield grass. And Kim will reach first base safely to put two base runners on now for Fitzgerald.
1: Yeah, just your classic Baltimore chop there. Just bangs it right into the plate and off that high hop. It's such a tough play to make, and Kim runs well. So, again, even if that's a clean play, not sure you're going to be able to get him. Only so much you can do there if you're Leo Rivas.
2: A nice effort from Rivas trying to get there. Now it's Fitzgerald at the plate, first pitch. Misses for ball one. Tying run at second base. Go ahead, run at first. One-run game right now, Tacoma on top. Fitzgerald today, a home run as well in the seventh inning. Him and Kim went back-to-back. As that one misses for a ball. 2-for-3 night for Fitzgerald so far. The pitch. Cut on and miss. Waves at the sweeper.
1: And that's what he really rolls with against lefties. It's a lot more sinker sweeper. Not much else, too. Try and get those on the outer half of the plate against him.
2: Ball on a strike with 2 outs. One. This one grounded back to the mound off one hop. Simpson is there. Underhand toss to first base and a nice heads-up play by the pitcher Josh Simpson to get the final out in the eighth inning. No runs score, 1 hit, no errors, and 2 left on. Tacoma holds on to the lead. It's 5-4 as we head to the bottom of the eighth on Kixie 880.
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2: In the bottom of the eighth inning, Tacoma looks to add on to their lead. They're on top 5-4 right now over the Comets as Patrick Wisdom will lead off the inning. Lázaro Montes, Connor Joe, the 3-2 up. It's the heart of the order. Face a new arm on the mound for the Comets. Chase McDermott takes over. Right-hander to face Wisdom. First pitch is fouled back towards the light tower down the first base side. McDermott takes over for Ryder Ryan. We'll get you caught up on a couple of final lines. McDermott sets at the chest. A one. Just off the plate. Ball and a strike. The right-hander for Oklahoma City is 6'3", 190 pounds, 27 years old, out of Anderson, Indiana. 1-1. This is outside. 2-1. Now the count in favor of Wisdom. Spent last season in the Baltimore system between the big league club, AAA Norfolk. Acquired in a trade in April. As that one misses high and away. 3 balls and a strike now to Wisdom. Wisdom today is 2-for-3. A home run, a single, he scored 2 runs, and the 3-1 is cut on and missed. The count is full. Romero with 5 innings to start, 3 runs, 5 hits, no walks, 5 strikeouts. Ryan for the last 2, allowing 2 runs, only 1 of them earned on 4 hits. 1 walk, 2 strikeouts. Now McDermott, the third pitcher for the Comets, deals the payoff. Wisdom with a check swing on the appeal. He did go, but we're going to have a challenge here. Wisdom's going to challenge it. He taps the helmet. Tacoma still has 2 challenges left. He's going to challenge the check swing. That one is a swing. He did cross the 45-degree threshold, so he'll head back to the dugout. Tacoma down to a challenge. But you figure, why not? Bottom of the eighth inning.
3: Yeah, I mean, you're almost that late stage of the game and trying to keep the at-bat alive. I mean, at any point, you can keep the at-bat alive for Wisdom or, you know, get him on base and try and get some insurance. You'll gladly do that.
2: There's one away now. Here's Lázaro Montes. First pitch, cut on and missed as McDermott starts him out with a fastball. 2-run homer in the 4th inning for his 2nd in AAA, first here at home. A walk his last time up in the 6th inning. Lone time he was retired was a ground out to 2nd base. 1-1. Takes strike 2. Fastball again from McDermott. Catches the high and outside corner of the strike zone.
3: It's a big zone up there.
2: Oh, yeah. Here's the 0-2. That one's high. Ball and 2 strikes. Montes a towering presence. 6'5 from the left-handed batter's box. 210 pounds for the 21-year-old out of Cuba. 1-2. A swing and a miss. Set the fastball. 97 that time from McDermott. And it's back-to-back strikeouts in the 8th.
3: It's going to be an interesting path to follow how this goes for Laz here because, you know, we've seen the ebbs and flows, especially guys that get here at such a young level where it maybe takes a second for them to find their footing. And then when they do, they really take off and then pitchers figure out. And so, you know, there's always these ups and downs.
2: Connor Joe takes the first pitch. It's a fastball outside.
3: Yeah, we saw it last year with Cole Young and Harry Ford. And, you know, this year, I think, to a degree, with Colt Emerson at the beginning of the season. But these guys eventually find their footing.
2: Here's the 1-0. Off the plate, but a challenge here from Robinson. Comets catcher going to challenge. It was a cutter from McDermott. And that one is a strike. About half the baseball on the outer half of the strike zone. Comets keep their challenge left. Yeah, I think Cole Young, a great example of that last year. After those first couple weeks, here's the 1-1. It's outside. Two balls and a strike. And then no turning back for him. Hit his stride, and it was really impressive what he did. Eventually earned the call-up to Seattle. And the 2-1. Swing and a miss, 2-2.
3: Made the case to be an all-star this year.
2: Yeah, really impressive year for him, especially defensively.
3: And so, you know, guys like Laz, you know, you're going to see a lot of those pitches the same way. You're going to see some of those high fastballs. They try and get you to chase.
2: 2-2. Called strike three, and Chase McDermott strikes out this side in order in the eighth inning. Three up, three down for the Comets reliever. We are off to the ninth inning. Tacoma leading 5-4 here on Kixie 880.
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2: It is the top of the ninth inning in Tacoma. The Rainiers have a 5-4 lead over the Comets as Noah Miller, Chucky Robinson, and Alec Thomas will face the new arm on the mound. Robinson Ortiz, the former Oklahoma City Comet, to face 8-9-1. Noah Miller to lead things off. He bats from the right side. Southpaw kicks and deals the first pitch, and it's in for strike one. From one lefty to another, Simpson with a scoreless eighth inning. Got a strikeout. Worked around a single and a hit-by-hit pitch. Now Ortiz deals the 0-1. That's in for strike two. Goes to the sweeper. Quickly an 0-2 count facing Miller. Ortiz is 6 foot even. He's 180 pounds, 26 years old, out of the Dominican Republic. Made 15 appearances with the Comets last season, including a start. Over 16 innings, a 1-0 record, and 2.76 ERA for him with the Dodgers affiliate. Here with Tacoma, this is his 31st appearance. 4.19 ERA over 34 and a third innings. 22 walks to 43 strikeouts. Opponents hitting 197 against him. Here's the 1-2. Swing and a miss. He goes to the fastball, and he gets Miller to swing at it for the first out in the ninth inning.
3: Yeah, that's where you want to put that pitch. Two strikes, get that fastball up near the shoulders, getting some good movement on that fastball. Good ride, a little bit of cut to it as well, and find the ladder for the first one of the inning.
2: Now it's Chucky Robinson at the plate. First pitch, just misses with a sweeper for ball one. Robinson today is 1-for-3, an RBI single, pair of ground outs since then. 1-0. Hideaway with a cutter. Third time this season that Ortiz is facing his former team in Oklahoma City. Combined for 2 2/3 scoreless innings. As the 2-0 is just outside, 3 balls, no strikes. Scoreless frame in his first outing against the Comets. 2 walks that he worked around. Second time out, inning in 2/3. 2 hits, a walk, he struck out 2. Deals a 3-0. That's it for his strike, and he's back in the count. Goes to the fastball. High and outside, ball 4. Robinson reaches on a 1-out walk. It puts the tying run on base as Alec Thomas heads to the plate. It's back to the top of the order. Now they're going to put in a pinch runner for Robinson. First base. It is Austin Gauthier that's coming in to run for him at first. Thomas, the batter who's 2-for-4 from the leadoff spot today, a double, a single, and a run score. 5-4 Rainiers in the top of the ninth. Ortiz steals. And that one lined out to left field. It gets down in front of Arroyo for another base hit. 3-hit night for Thomas. There are runners at first and second with just 1 out for Matt Gorski.
3: In this spot, you're still just 1 pitch away from getting a ground ball and getting out of this ball game. And you got to get through the righty Gorski here before you can get back to a couple of lefties. For the lefty Ortiz.
2: Gorski, just his second plate appearance tonight. He took over for Kike Hernandez. First pitch misses for ball one. He flew out to center field in the seventh inning. Now Pareda's going to go out, have a word with Ortiz. Mike McCarthy joins as well, the pitching coach for the Rainiers. Now some of the infield. Rivas Bliss joining the conversation. Got the strikeout of Miller to start out the ninth inning. Walk from Robinson, a single from Thomas. Meeting of the minds comes to a close. Now Gorski steps back in. 1-0 count. This is low. Robinson deals, and that's cut on and missed. Fastball at 96. Ortiz is back in the count. 2 balls and a strike. A look to second. And the 2-1. This is for ball 3. Ortiz readies. 3-1. This is low, ball four. That will load the bases for the Comets. Robinson moves to third. Thomas up to second. Gorski on the walk to load the bases for Ryan Ward.
3: They put yourself in a bit of a jam here. Obviously, Ward, a dangerous hitter. Doesn't have the same thump he's had last year, but got to attack him now.
2: Lefty on lefty, takes a strike with a sinker. A one. Check swing on the sweeper. Did not go around. The count evens at one apiece. One one. Misses for ball two, but quickly challenged by Pareda. Tacoma has one challenge left. Both sides down to one remaining. Sinker that time from Ortiz, and it is a ball off the plate. Over an inch and a half, and the count stays 2-1. Rainiers are out of challenges now. Count in favor of Ryan Ward. Two one. Bouncing ball back up the middle, fielded by Rivas. He taps the back, throws to first base. That's the ball game. A double play will end it here in the top of the ninth inning. Tacoma holds on to take it 5-4, the final score, as the Rainiers come back to take this series opener over the Dodgers affiliate tonight. Base is loaded in the ninth inning, and another double play turned by Tacoma, their third of the night, and that will seal the deal here on Friday night. 5 runs, 9 hits, no errors for Tacoma. 4 runs, 11 hits, 2 errors for the Comets. It was strong pitching and the offense. We saw it early from Tacoma. Wisdom, Montez home runs today to help power this victory.
3: I think this might be one of the best wins of the season by the Rainiers. Getting that the offense from Wisdom and Montez after falling behind early in this game, down 2-0 against a really good Oklahoma City team. The ability to rally, get ahead, and then after the Comets took the lead again in the seventh inning, to respond right away and come up with the big knocks where you needed them. Carson Fulmer, we talked about him, 7 innings today, getting the win. And then, like we said with Ortiz, was just one pitch away from getting out of it and got the ground ball he needed. Rainiers turned the double play. I think this is one of their best wins of the season.
2: A back-and-forth battle goes in favor of Tacoma today. They get the first win of this series here with the Comets, taking it 5-4, the final here on Friday night. Lots of highlights to go through in this one. We're going to take a break and come back with all of it for you on the other side of it. Tacoma wins here tonight on Kixie 880.
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2: Welcome back into our postgame show tonight. The Rainiers win it 5-4 over the Comets. Lots of action in this one. It started early, but the Comets got on the board first. A sac fly from Ryan Ward would drive in the first run. Thomas reaching on the leadoff double. 1-0 lead for the Comets as they added on at the top of the second to make it 2-0 on a Chucky Robinson single. But the Rainiers got on the board in the bottom of the second. Patrick Wisdom with his 25th home run of the season with Tacoma left the yard with no doubt left center field. Tacoma on the board, trailing by one. Not for long, though, in the bottom of the fourth inning, Lázaro Montes with his second home run in AAA, his first here at home. And it was a moonshot for Montes to right center field out towards the light tower, brought in Wisdom with him. And it was a go-ahead two-run blast for the Mariners prospect. Tacoma on top for the first time tonight. 3-2 the score in the top of the seventh. Comets went back-to-back. Kim got his first home run of the season. Fitzgerald went back-to-back with his eighth. Comets tied it, then took the lead. After that, Tacoma able to get back on top. Ryan Bliss delivered this time to score Fairchild and Rivas, along with cashing in on a fielding error for the center fielder and Thomas, who bobbled the baseball. Bliss able to get in a pair for Tacoma. The Rainiers leading 5-4. The bullpen carried it from there. A scoreless frame for Simpson and a double play to help escape the jam for Ortiz in the ninth inning. Tacoma held on to the lead and took it 5-4 tonight. 5 runs, 9 hits today for Tacoma. Bliss, another multi-hit game from the leadoff spot, going 2-for-4 with an RBI tonight. It was Michael Arroyo from the 3 spot going 1-for-4 today in his first game here at Cheney Stadium. He got a single. Wisdom went 2-for-4 today, scored a pair, drove in one with his 25th home run of the season. And Lázaro Montes 1-for-3 today with a pair of RBI, his first home run here at home. Connor Joe went 1-for-4. Stuart Fairchild 1-for-3. Leo Rivas 1-for-3 to round out all 9 hits for the Rainiers tonight. For the pitching, the win will go to Carson Fulmer, his third of the season. 7 innings, allowed 4 runs on 9 hits, walked 1, struck out 2. He is now 3-1. Hold goes to Simpson after a scoreless frame. Ortiz earns his first save after a scoreless ninth, allowed a hit, 2 walks, got a strikeout, and worked around the traffic to seal the deal. Romero, the starter for the Comets, 5 innings today, 3 runs on 5 hits, no walks, struck out 5, allowed both home runs tonight. No decision for him. The loss will go to Ryder Ryan. He's now 3-4. 2 innings, 2 runs, 1 earned on 4 hits. He walked 1, struck out 2. McDermott, a perfect inning, 3 strikeouts to round it out. A quick one today, 2 hours and 6 minutes in front of 7,112 fans at Cheney Stadium here on Friday night. Tacoma's back in the win column. They get the series opening victory over the Comets. We'll take one break, come back with our final thoughts to wrap things up on KXY 880.
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2: Welcome back into our post-game show tonight here on Friday. The Rainiers come back to take it 5-4 over the Comets. Before we let you go, a look around the rest of the league tonight. Lots of final scores to report. The Round Rock Express winning 9-1. Over Las Vegas tonight to open up their series. Albuquerque fell to Sacramento after the Rivercats scored three runs in the top of the ninth inning. They took it 5-2. Reno is in Salt Lake, and the Bees held on to take it 9-8, the final score. El Paso falling to Sugar Land. Space Cowboys also scoring three in the ninth inning to take it 5-3. That's everything for the Pacific Coast League tonight around the rest of the Mariners farm system. It is the ninth inning in Everett. They lead 11-3 heading into the bottom of the ninth in Spokane. 11 runs on 15 hits right now for the Aqua Sox. They have scored all night long. For AA Arkansas, they did fall to the Twins AA club. The Wind Surge took it 10-4 today. And round things out, the Inland Empire and Rancho Cucamonga, the Quakes winning 11-7, 66ers falling tonight. Out in Seattle, the Mariners are hosting the Giants today, and right now the Giants have a 7-0 lead over Seattle. 7 runs on 11 hits right now for San Francisco. All of their scoring happening between the 5th and 7th innings today. 2 runs in the 5th, a run in the 6th, and 4 in the 7th so far. No runs, 2 hits for the Mariners, and a pair of errors as well. So Seattle looking to get back in it, but in the bottom of the 8th inning right now, trailing 7-0. Tacoma will look to continue the momentum tomorrow. On Saturday, the right-hander Casey Lawrence will get the ball for the Rainiers with a 5-6 record and a 3.98 ERA. The arm for the Comets has yet to be announced, so be sure to tune in and see who that is. Tomorrow, 6:05 start. We are an hour earlier, so pregame action will start for you at 5:50 on KIXI 880 AM. But a couple of fun promotions throughout the weekend as well. Tomorrow it is Chick-fil-A bring the herd night. Cerveza Saturday as well. So lots of promotions there to enjoy. And Sunday we'll wrap up this series at 1:35. Aces in the outfield. It's a really fun day here at Cheney Stadium as we make watching baseball even more fun. And one big game board here. With every inning, the rules changing, giving you a chance to win something new. The outfield is already set to go with those designs ahead of Sunday's game. So a lot of opportunities to get some fun prizes here on Sunday to round out the series. Smile Sundays as well, where you can bring the kiddos to enjoy some activities at the playground, balloon animals, face painting, and more. Rosé all day to round things out for the weekend. Then it's off to Reno, so be sure and come and see us in person throughout the weekend. Two more here against the Comets throughout this weekend here in Tacoma. But that is it for us tonight. Your final totals one more time. Here on Friday, 5 runs, 9 hits, no errors for Tacoma. The Comets, 4 runs, 11 hits, and 2 errors in the field. For Andy Helwig to my left, Nick Jones, our producer in the studio, thanks for spending your Friday night here with us. Once again, Tacoma wins 5-4. We hope that you'll join us for some more Rainiers baseball back here tomorrow. Until next time, Tacoma, good night, everybody.
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Comer and Nair is about to be real around. They're taking over the airwaves here on AM88KIXI as they take on Oklahoma City at home. And what a gorgeous night for Friday night fireworks. If you want to hear the explosions over Kixie, cool. We're cutting over in a second. If you want to hear the explosions live at the stadium, you still got time. First pitch is 7:05. But Riley Pay's taking over in just a little bit here on Kixie. Have a good night. Go Rainiers.

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1: NBC News Radio, I'm Jim Forbes. The U.S. is launching more attacks on key infrastructure in Iran. U.S. Central Command did not provide details of its new strikes, but Iranian news reports say U.S. forces struck a railway station and six bridges across Iran, killing at least eight people. U.S. attacks have also damaged power lines in southern Iran, causing power outages near the Gulf Coast. CENTCOM said they launched more strikes at 3 p.m. Iran's Islamic Revolutionary Guard claims it retaliated with strikes against U.S. targets in Bahrain, where air raid sirens were heard this morning. Iranian attacks were also reported at U.S. military sites in Qatar, Oman, Kuwait, Jordan, and Syria. New York City's health department is now reporting its first death connected to the Legionnaires' disease outbreak in the Upper East Side. Jonathan O'Halloran has this story.
2: In a statement released Friday, Health Commissioner Dr. Alistair Martin says he was saddened to report the first death tied to the outbreak. He says they will not be releasing more information on the victim to respect their privacy. Over 60 people have been diagnosed with the disease so far. 12 remained hospitalized as of Friday. Close to 80 buildings have tested positive for the Legionella bacteria on the Upper East Side. Officials are still working to determine the source of the outbreak. In New York, I'm Jonathan O'Halloran.
1: And Homeland Security Secretary Mark Wayne Mullen says his department will compel states to follow President Trump's election security directives. In a primetime address last night, President Trump laid out what he called evidence that the American election system is vulnerable to interference and fraud. He blamed China for hacking voting systems and also cited a DHS report that claimed thousands of non-citizens are registered to vote. I'm Jim Forbes.
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4: Well, taking a look now at your Kixie weather forecast. Well, we'll see partly sunny skies today, high temperatures in the mid-70s, topping out about 76, maybe 77 in selected areas. For tonight, partly clear, low temperatures down to about 57. For the weekend, morning clouds, afternoon sunshine, high temperatures in the mid to upper 70s, with partly cloudy skies through the overnights, low temperatures in the mid to upper 50s, more sunshine returning for Monday, highs of around 88.

0: KM80D KIXI, it's Joey J here with your weekly Movie Minute, and this is the big one, folks. As far as films made by a director who believes in the craft and the preciousness of a summer blockbuster, Christopher Nolan, the Trojan horse is in your court.
1: You gods don't speak in ways we understand.
2: Who doesn't understand pain? No! Of blood. The gods told you.
1: Then I defy the gods.
0: His latest epic, The Odyssey, is here. And whether or not you know your old Greek mythology, you should be prepared for a rousing journey occupying the mind, body, soul, and senses, and leaving them all shaken as Matt Damon's Odysseus leads a full-on army back home after the Trojan War, only to find the danger is far from settled.
3: This is a household waiting for master.
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0: Building from a sea change he experienced 3 years ago with Oppenheimer, Nolan's at a new best, trusting the instincts and emotional timbre of a large ensemble. Like, their efforts matter as much as Damon in the lead. And he's phenomenal. Rob Pattinson and Tom Holland as well, and a surprising side turn from John Leguizamo. 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The Odyssey is in theaters this weekend, including 70mm engagements at the SIFF Cinema Downtown and Pacific Place in Seattle. You can read my full review online right now at kixi.com.

on a warm summer's evening, on a train bound for nowhere, I met up with a gambler. We were both too tired to sleep, so we took turns of staring

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1: Hi, this is Liza with your KIXI events calendar. Coming up in August, we have two great shows coming to the White River Amphitheater in Auburn, Washington. We have Santana and the Doobie Brothers on August 6th, and Toto coming on August 18th. And don't forget the Evergreen State Fair, August 31st through September 7th. 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

0: up, the songs you know. Seattle's Kixie Radio. Go ahead, sing along.
1: Hey, Kixie fans, this is Eric Reiner, inviting you to join me Monday through Friday from 8 p.m. to 11 p.m. right here on Retro Radio KIXI as I brighten up your nights with loads of great Kixie music. I'm the kind of music obsessive that loves to know the backstories behind the classic hits that we play here on Kixie, and I'll be bringing some of that knowledge to the show, but leaving plenty of time to pack in the hits. So tune in Monday through Friday from 8 p.m. to 11 p.m.

0: bushes. I might as well try to hurry through a bramble hedge.
1: I only pray we catch up to him in time.
0: What was all that about Hamlet, Holmes?
1: Only that there is indeed a treasure here, Watson, and one fully worthy of Professor Moriarty's distinguished attention.
0: Treasure? What sort?
1: From Stephen's unseeing description, I deduce that the Burley Library must contain the Hamlet.
0: The Hamlet? What's that?
1: The original play ascribed to Thomas Kyd, upon which Shakespeare based his version. Not a single copy is known to exist in the entire world, Watson. It would be absolutely priceless.
0: Good gracious me. I say, Holmes, look. Up there ahead. I just caught a glimpse of a man's back beyond those trees. It must be Burley.
1: Good. Mr. Burley. Mr. Burley!
0: The wind's blowing towards us. He can't hear you.
1: Hurry up, Watson.
0: We catch him beyond that bend in the path. He's just... Great heavens! How appalling! Why, the man's literally blown to bits.
1: As I feared, Watson, we were just too late.
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10: Now, Dr. Watson, what happened when you and Sherlock Holmes found that Mr. Burley had been the victim of an explosion on those Cornish cliffs?
0: Holmes sent me back to the house. As soon as I had reported what had happened, I hurried back to the cliffs where I found Holmes standing lost in meditation, his tall, gaunt form silhouetted against the sea. Holmes, I've sent a servant from the house to fetch the police.
1: Good man.
0: What's that you've got there?
1: A few barely identifiable fragments of the lunchbox Burley was carrying. From the marks of the explosion, it is obvious that the bomb was in it.
0: I see. Great Scott, Holmes. Young Mrs. Burley said that she packed that lunchbox.
1: Precisely. And you will observe these footprints leading away here in the softer ground at the edge of the path.
0: Naked footprints. That barefoot boy, the idiot. He saw it happen, was frightened by the explosion, and ran away in a panic.
1: You'll notice how smooth the footprints are.
0: Smooth?
1: Never mind.
4: There's little we can do now but await the police. And I doubt if it'll be long before they arrest a murderer. I should like to suggest, Superintendent Maddox, that you broaden the course of your inquiries.
11: If you don't mind, Mr. Holmes, I'll conduct my questioning in my own way.
4: Not at all, Superintendent.
12: A little rude for...
11: Now, Mrs. Burley, it'll be a lot better for you if you help me instead of hindering me.
13: I've been trying to answer your question, Superintendent. All only a fool could fail to see where they're leading.
14: Now, Lila, the superintendent's only trying to find out the truth.
13: Very well. I'm innocent. And if all you want is the truth, you shall have it. I hated my father-in-law, and he hated me.
14: Lila, don't say any more.
13: And that isn't all. All the gossip you picked up from the servants this afternoon is true, Superintendent. My husband and I quarreled this morning. Quarreled bitterly. Stephen talked of divorce. His father's constant pressure has made him so confused that he no longer knows his own mind.
14: That's not true, Lila. I still love you.
13: So if that's what you wanted to know, Superintendent... Yes. I'm glad he's dead. I hated him. I hated him.
11: I think that'll be quite enough, Mrs. Burley. I shall have to take you with me to the chief constable. The charge is murder.
14: Oh, you're crazy, Maddox. My wife didn't kill my father. The fact that she's told you all these things should be proof enough.
11: I'm sorry, Mr. Burley. I've got to do my duty as I see it. Come along, Mrs. Burley.
13: Very well. I'm ready.
14: I'll come along with you, my dear.
13: No, darling. Stay here and help Mr. Holmes in any way you can. That's the best way for you to help me.
12: She's quite right, my boy.
11: Now, come along, Mrs. Burley.
14: Mr. Holmes, I'll offer you any sum you wish to clear my wife.
4: Your father was my client. I already have a duty to find his murderer.
14: And you think that Lila...
4: I think the superintendent would have arrested her twice as quickly if he had known of the other possible motive. That in revenge she had conspired with Professor Moriarty against your father.
14: Then you're leaving? You won't help me.
4: There are loose ends to clear up, Mr. Burley. I must send Dr. Watson on an errand. As for myself, my first objective is to inspect the famous Burley Library.

0: Expense account submitted by Special Investigator Johnny Dollar, location New York City, to the Universal Adjustment Bureau, Hartford, Connecticut. Following is an accounting of expenses during my investigation of the matter of the medium. Well done. Expense account item 18, 10 cents, phone call to Carol Sharp. Item 19, 10 cents, phone call to Sergeant Randy Singer.
1: Hey, I thought you were coming down here to headquarters this a.m. It's nearly 10 o'clock.
0: As soon as I've had some breakfast, your lab get those films developed for me?
1: They're working on them right now.
0: And did you put a tail on David Sharp?
1: Carol's brother? Yeah. I suppose you know he was over there in the neighborhood of that seance over in Jersey last night.
0: I would have bet on it.
1: Didn't you see him there?
0: No.
1: Well, that's funny.
0: Just keep that tail on him. See you later. Item 20, 1070, long-distance call to the city editor of the Mauchunk, Pennsylvania Herald-Express. For a full half hour, I asked him questions about the Sharp family, about one member of the family in particular. Then, item 21, 585, breakfast for Carol and myself in the coffee shop at the Swank Bell Towers.
2: You must have been impressed, Johnny. You're so quiet. Would you like to see Madame Morgana Morgana again tonight? Johnny?
0: Carol, I think we'll see her today.
2: Oh, but she couldn't. She always says it takes a full day to recover from the shock and strain of a seance. She goes into a deep trance, you know, in order to make the spirits move those little trumps about and speak through them.
0: Listen, Carol.
2: Yes?
0: You have a brother, David.
2: Oh, David.
0: Why do you say it that way?
2: He's not really a brother. He was just sort of taken in by Mother when his parents died. I'd rather not speak of him, Johnny.
0: The black sheep of the family, huh?
2: Mother insisted on taking care of him. He was only 12 or 13. I've forgotten. Father didn't want to, but he permitted it.
0: Why didn't he want to?
2: Because David's father had been a criminal, and his father before him. Even David's mother was... And my father was afraid.
0: Yeah, but blood would tell.
2: Yes.
0: Your father left money to him, along with the rest of you.
2: Yes, he did. But not as much. And David has resented that. But no matter how much he had, he wouldn't have enough. The sports cars, the fast company. Johnny, how did you know about
0: that? Listen, Carol, I'm an insurance investigator.
2: What?
0: I came down here to look into this matter of your wanting to change the beneficiaries of your policy to cut off your mother and brothers in favor of this medium and Tony Ricardo.
2: Johnny, I hate you for this. Why didn't you...
0: I didn't dare let you know until I found out a few things.
2: This is the most...
0: And I think I have, including the fact that Madame Morgana Morgana, who persuaded you to make the change, is nothing but a clever fraud.
2: No, that isn't true.
0: And I'll prove it to you, if you'll call your boyfriend, Tony Ricardo.
2: Tony?
0: Take him down to the 18th Precinct Police Station, where I'll be waiting for you.
2: But Tony hasn't... You think because his father was a kind of gangster years ago...
0: In Tony's case, I hope blood won't tell. 18th Precinct, both of you.
2: All right, Johnny, we will be there.
3: There you are, Johnny. The picture took last night.
0: Oh, thanks, Randy.
3: Hey, why'd you ever get the idea of using infrared light and infrared film?
0: Anything else, anything that let them know I was taking pictures would have busted up the seance. Hey, look at this one.
3: Yeah, you know, I'd like to publish those. Scare a lot of those phony psychics out of business and out of town.
0: Oh, here's the one that I'd like.
2: Oh, Mr. Dollar, we're here.
4: Hi, Dollar.
0: Oh, hello, Tony. Miss Sharp, Mr. Ricardo, this is Sergeant Singer.
2: How do you do?
4: Hi.
2: And now, will you please show us this proof you were talking about?
4: Yes, Dollar. How did you make out, huh?
0: Made out very well, Tony, thanks to a miniature flash camera I had tucked into my pocket last night. I guess you wonder, too, how Madame Morgana Morgana worked her racket.
2: He did not. Tony knows as well as I do that she's completely honest. Like any normal person, he may have questioned the almost miraculous powers of this woman in the beginning, but no trumped-up tricks that you... Where did you get this picture?
0: And look at this one.
2: She's moving that trumpet herself with a long, kind of extended handle.
0: Extension grip, they call it. She probably hid it in the front of her dress.
2: Oh, no.
4: But... These pictures in that dark room,
3: infrared photography.
2: Maybe she did use one trick, but the voices came from trumpets floating about in the air above our head.
0: Then look at this one, taken when your father was supposed to be speaking to you.
2: Oh, no. That little trumpet has a long tube on it.
0: Yep, extending into that curtain doorway at the end of the room where somebody could whisper through it.
2: Oh, this is terrible. And the hundreds, the thousands of dollars I gave her, believing in her.
0: Yep. I'm afraid you were really took. Here. Here's where my dead brother, Richard, spoke to me.
4: The hanging trumpet is over your head.
0: Yep.
2: But how could she know? I didn't tell her. Oh, yes, you mentioned your brother.
0: A completely non-existent brother, Carol.
2: Oh.
0: Made up, like the dream of you I told you about.
2: And I believed you, too. But how could she find out all those things about me?
4: Miss Sharp, a couple of nights ago, I took Mr. Dollar to a medium that was a bum compared to this one. She told him all about himself.
0: Have you forgotten what I found out about you and your brothers just in the last 24 hours?
2: Oh, I don't know what to say.
0: Don't try. We've still got to pin this whole thing down. I'm sure this Madame Morgana Morgana wasn't working alone.
2: But who could be?
0: How about it, Tony?
2: No. No, not Tony. Just because his father was... Oh, no, please.
4: Oh, thanks, darling. I got a report here, Johnny. Apparently he's moved again. You guessed right.
0: Yeah. Then we better get going. Can we use a prowl car?
4: No, but we can get an escort as far as the city line.
0: Then come on, all of you.
5: We'll be back with more Johnny Dollar right after this short break.
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0: The cabbie with his accelerator on the floor had a ball trailing our escort across town, and we had to hold him down when we finally reached the Jersey side. Randy Singer obviously had no authority over there, but as it turned out, I'm glad he came. When we pulled up to the home of Madame Morgana Morgana, I couldn't help noticing a Studebaker Golden Hawk sticking out from behind the house with a Pennsylvania license. I wasn't the only one to notice.
2: Johnny, that looks like David's car.
0: I think it is. Come on.
4: Johnny, I'm out of my jurisdiction.
0: Oh, yeah. Maybe you better wait.
4: Yeah.
2: Oh, Johnny, I knew David was bad, but... Oh, I still can't believe it.
0: I know how you feel, Carol, and I'm sorry.
3: Mr. Dollar...
0: Wait a minute.
2: Johnny, John, if you do a thing like this...
0: I'm ready for anything.
4: Look, Mr. Dollar, why not just you and I go in? If anything happened to Carol, I'd never...
13: Oh, Carol, dear. And Mr. Ricardo and Mr. Dolly.
2: Hello, Madame Morgana.
0: Do you mind if we come in?
13: Why, no. But not for another meeting, of course. The strain of last night's convocation is still with me, I'm afraid.
0: Yeah, maybe you ought to up the price for your next seance. But there ain't going to be no more.
13: Mr. Dollar, I don't understand.
0: Come on, Carol, Tony. We're going to look over that seance room in broad daylight.
13: No, you can't. I won't let you destroy the sanctity of that room.
0: Oh, yes, you will. I'll lay it on the line to you, madam, whatever your name really is. This monkey business of yours has gone far enough. So this is the room.
13: What terrible things you're saying.
0: You take a thing like spiritualism that a lot of honest people believe in and make a dirty racket out of it.
13: Carol, this man is mad. Make him leave this sacred place at once. Carol, what right have you to make such horrible implications?
0: Implications? Those were accusations. Would you like to see how those spirits of yours move trumpets around in the dark?
13: They couldn't be seen.
0: And how those spirit voices suddenly appear out of thin air? Look at these pictures.
13: Oh. How did you get these?
0: I cannot tell a lie. I did it with my little camera. Well?
13: All right. All right, you've exposed me. But there was nothing malicious about it. If you knew the solace, the comfort of mind and spirit these things have brought to the people who come to me.
0: At $100 a crack, sometimes more.
13: Why not? Carol has money. So have the others who come to me.
0: Did you plan to make them all turn their insurance policies over to you? And then contrive to have them suddenly and unexpectedly join their immortal ancestors in the great beyond?
13: No, that wasn't my idea. Oh, I knew something like this might happen.
0: It has happened. Now, where is he?
13: No, I don't know what you're talking about.
0: Your assistant, or colleague in crime would be a better word, who stood inside the curtained door of the seance room and made with the phony voices of the dead, who gave you all the information on Carol, who's probably done a nice little research job on me since my visit last night.
15: Yes, Mr. Dollar.
13: David.
15: I know all about your activity as an insurance investigator and why you're here. But it's not going to do you any good.
0: Oh, put that thing down and give yourself up, David.
4: So you're the one who arranged for me to be a beneficiary of Carol's policy, huh?
15: Stand back.
4: So that suspicion would fall on me when something happened to her?
15: Of course. And give us a chance to clear out. But now it's too late. And now that you've found us out. Well?
13: David, no. The latch, somebody turned
15: off. Look out, Bella! Look out!
0: You dirty... Pull a gun on me, will you?
15: Easy, Johnny. Control yourself.
0: I'll knock you... Randy.
16: You'll just get up off my chair.
4: Here, the lights.
0: But David...
16: When I flicked off the lights, Tony here made a dive for him. Here he is, wrapped up in the corner there.
4: Yeah, I've got his gun.
16: Ooh, you got a mean left there, Johnny.
0: Oh, I'm sorry, Randy, but... See, I thought this was out of your jurisdiction.
16: I get curious about comparing your lousy photography with the room itself, Johnny, so I sneaked in the back door. When I saw what was going on, I lost my head, I guess. All right, Dave, up on your feet.
13: Oh, Johnny.
0: Easy, Carol. Better get her out of here, Tony.
4: Yeah, sure.
0: And remember that crack about blood will tell? Well, I think you can prove to her that in your case, at least, whoever said it was all wet.

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1: Bob Bailey is transcribed in Hollywood. It is produced and directed by Jack Johnstone, who also wrote this week's story. Heard in our cast were Virginia Gregg, Lawrence Dobkin, Lorene Tuttle, Harry Bartell, Eleanor Audley, Joseph Kearns, Herb Vigran, Junius Matthews, Tony Barrett, and Sam Edwards. Musical supervision by Amerigo Marino. Be sure to join us on Monday night, same time and station, for another exciting story of yours truly, Johnny Dollar. Roy Rowan speaking.

0: The conclusion of The Matter of the Medium, Well Done, from May of 1956. We will debut another five-part Johnny Dollar storyline at the same time and day on your local radio station next week. I'm Greg Bell, and earlier we had Nigel Bruce as Dr. Watson. Well, that British actor worked with Joan Fontaine in a couple Alfred Hitchcock-directed films. I'll name them and wrap up when radio was right after this.
1: I am the Whistler, and I know many things, for I walk by night. I know many strange tales hidden in the hearts of men and women who have stepped into the shadows. 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
1: It was night, but even with the protection of darkness, Max Tyler crouched low on the apartment house fire escape. He was tense, alert, ready to run. And suddenly it happened.
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3: All right, now come on, move. 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I said move.
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0: 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Before we took a break, I was talking about actor Nigel Bruce. I mentioned that British performer, best known for playing Dr. Watson's

0: sidekick to Basil Rathbone, Sherlock Holmes, would also star with Joan Fontaine in two Alfred Hitchcock Hollywood films. The Best Picture winner, Rebecca, released in 1940, and from the following year, the psychological film noir thriller, Suspicion. I'm Greg Bell, and we're out of time, but hey, remember to visit us online at whenradiowas.com. 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
1: NBC News Radio, I'm Jim Forbes. President Trump says the World Cup tournament has been the most successful in history. Trump spoke at New York's Trump Tower on Friday during an event hosted by FIFA President Gianni Infantino. Trump thanked Infantino for convincing him to let North America host this year's tournament. Trump joked that the next time the U.S. should be the sole host and FIFA should leave out Canada and Mexico. Trump will attend the World Cup final between defending champion Argentina and Spain on Sunday at MetLife Stadium in New Jersey. The U.S. is launching more attacks on key infrastructure in Iran. U.S. Central Command did not provide details of its new strikes, but Iranian news reports say U.S. forces struck a railway station and six bridges across Iran, killing at least eight people. U.S. attacks have also damaged power lines in southern Iran, causing power outages near the Gulf Coast. A Florida homeowner got an unexpected visitor this week when a large alligator broke through a screen pool enclosure and went for an early morning swim. Rob Martier has this story.
2: Call it a gator invader. Venice police say a Ring camera alerted the homeowner to the gator's presence around 5:45 Tuesday morning. A trapper with the Florida Fish and Wildlife Conservation Commission safely removed the animal, measured at 9 feet 4 inches. The encounter comes during alligator mating season, when wildlife officials say the reptiles tend to be more active. So if you encounter one, don't forget, you don't have to be faster than the gator, just the others in your house. I'm Rob Martier.
1: And authorities say an employee at an ICE facility shot a woman in Colorado Thursday. The woman was protesting outside the facility in Aurora when Brandon Booth allegedly shot her. Her injuries are non-life-threatening. Booth is an employee of GEO Group, the company that operates the ICE Detainment Center. I'm Jim Forbes.
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10: For our weekend, we'll see gradually clearing skies throughout both Saturday and Sunday, when the daytime temperatures will be in the upper 70s and overnight lows in the upper 50s. On Monday, we remain mostly sunny, with temperatures approaching the mid-80s, before we get to the warmest days on Tuesday and Wednesday, when some areas could see up to 90-degree temperatures. I'm Nate, and that is your latest Kixie forecast.
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1: Have you ever been called elderly without your approval? Have you ever fought the angst of wearing a bracelet? Has McDonald's ever refused to take your order? 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In life, it's the details that count, and I'm inviting you to walk with me in my Meandering Musings.
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1: NBC News Radio, I'm Jim Forbes. President Trump says the World Cup tournament has been the most successful in history. Trump spoke at New York's Trump Tower on Friday during an event hosted by FIFA President Gianni Infantino. Trump thanked Infantino for convincing him to let North America host this year's tournament. Trump joked that the next time the U.S. should be the sole host and FIFA should leave out Canada and Mexico. Trump will attend the World Cup final between defending champion Argentina and Spain on Sunday at MetLife Stadium in New Jersey. The U.S. is launching more attacks on key infrastructure in Iran. U.S. Central Command did not provide details of its new strikes, but Iranian news reports say U.S. forces struck a railway station and six bridges across Iran, killing at least eight people. U.S. attacks have also damaged power lines in southern Iran, causing power outages near the Gulf Coast. A Florida homeowner got an unexpected visitor this week when a large alligator broke through a screen pool enclosure and went for an early morning swim. Rob Martier has this story.
2: Call it a gator invader. Venice police say a Ring camera alerted the homeowner to the gator's presence around 5:45 Tuesday morning. A trapper with the Florida Fish and Wildlife Conservation Commission safely removed the animal measured at 9 feet 4 inches. The encounter comes during alligator mating season when wildlife officials say the reptiles tend to be more active. So if you encounter one, don't forget, you don't have to be faster than the gator, just the others in your house. I'm Rob Martier.
1: And authorities say an employee at an ICE facility shot a woman in Colorado Thursday. The woman was protesting outside the facility in Aurora when Brandon Booth allegedly shot her. Her injuries are non-life-threatening. Booth is an employee of GEO Group, the company that operates the ICE Detainment Center. I'm Jim Forbes.
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4: For our weekend, we'll see gradually clearing skies throughout both Saturday and Sunday, when the daytime temperatures will be in the upper 70s and overnight lows in the upper 50s. On Monday, we remain mostly sunny, with temperatures approaching the mid-80s, before we get to the warmest days on Tuesday and Wednesday, when some areas could see up to 90-degree temperatures. I'm Nate, and that is your latest Kixie forecast.
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0: Hi, this is Liza with your KIXI events calendar. Coming up in August, we have two great shows coming to the White River Amphitheater in Auburn, Washington. We have Santana and the Doobie Brothers on August 6th, and Toto coming on August 18th. And don't forget the Evergreen State Fair, August 31st through September 7th. 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
2: NBC News Radio, I'm Jim Forbes. President Trump says the World Cup tournament has been the most successful in history. Trump spoke at New York's Trump Tower on Friday during an event hosted by FIFA President Gianni Infantino. Trump thanked Infantino for convincing him to let North America host this year's tournament. Trump joked that the next time the U.S. should be the sole host and FIFA should leave out Canada and Mexico. Trump will attend the World Cup final between defending champion Argentina and Spain on Sunday at MetLife Stadium in New Jersey. The U.S. is launching more attacks on key infrastructure in Iran. U.S. Central Command did not provide details of its new strikes, but Iranian news reports say U.S. forces struck a railway station and six bridges across Iran, killing at least eight people. U.S. attacks have also damaged power lines in southern Iran, causing power outages near the Gulf Coast. A Florida homeowner got an unexpected visitor this week when a large alligator broke through a screen pool enclosure and went for an early morning swim. Rob Martier has this story.
3: Call it a gator invader. Venice police say a Ring camera alerted the homeowner to the gator's presence around 5:45 Tuesday morning. A trapper with the Florida Fish and Wildlife Conservation Commission safely removed the animal measured at 9 feet 4 inches. The encounter comes during alligator mating season, when wildlife officials say the reptiles tend to be more active. So if you encounter one, don't forget, you don't have to be faster than the gator, just the others in your house. I'm Rob Martier.
2: And authorities say an employee at an ICE facility shot a woman in Colorado Thursday. The woman was protesting outside the facility in Aurora when Brandon Booth allegedly shot her. Her injuries are non-life-threatening. Booth is an employee of GEO Group, the company that operates the ICE Detainment Center. I'm Jim Forbes.
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6: For our weekend, we'll see gradually clearing skies throughout both Saturday and Sunday, when the daytime temperatures will be in the upper 70s and overnight lows in the upper 50s. On Monday, we remain mostly sunny, with temperatures approaching the mid-80s, before we get to the warmest days on Tuesday and Wednesday, when some areas could see up to 90-degree temperatures. I'm Nate, and that is your latest Kixie forecast.
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0: Is she really going out with him?
1: Well, there she is. Let's ask her.
0: Betty, is that Jimmy's ring you're wearing?
1: Mm-hmm.
0: Gee, it must be great riding with him. Is he picking you up after school today?
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1: NBC News Radio, I'm Jim Forbes. President Trump says the World Cup tournament has been the most successful in history. Trump spoke at New York's Trump Tower on Friday during an event hosted by FIFA President Gianni Infantino. Trump thanked Infantino for convincing him to let North America host this year's tournament. Trump joked that the next time the U.S. should be the sole host and FIFA should leave out Canada and Mexico. Trump will attend the World Cup final between defending champion Argentina and Spain on Sunday at MetLife Stadium in New Jersey. The U.S. is launching more attacks on key infrastructure in Iran. U.S. Central Command did not provide details of its new strikes, but Iranian news reports say U.S. forces struck a railway station and six bridges across Iran, killing at least eight people. U.S. attacks have also damaged power lines in southern Iran, causing power outages near the Gulf Coast. A Florida homeowner got an unexpected visitor this week when a large alligator broke through a screen pool enclosure and went for an early morning swim. Rob Martier has this story.
2: Call it a gator invader. Venice police say a Ring camera alerted the homeowner to the gator's presence around 5:45 Tuesday morning. A trapper with the Florida Fish and Wildlife Conservation Commission safely removed the animal measured at 9 feet 4 inches. The encounter comes during alligator mating season when wildlife officials say the reptiles tend to be more active. So if you encounter one, don't forget, you don't have to be faster than the gator, just the others in your house. I'm Rob Martier.
1: And authorities say an employee at an ICE facility shot a woman in Colorado Thursday. The woman was protesting outside the facility in Aurora when Brandon Booth allegedly shot her. Her injuries are non-life-threatening. Booth is an employee of GEO Group, the company that operates the ICE Detainment Center. I'm Jim Forbes.
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12: For our weekend, we'll see gradually clearing skies throughout both Saturday and Sunday, when the daytime temperatures will be in the upper 70s and overnight lows in the upper 50s. On Monday, we remain mostly sunny, with temperatures approaching the mid-80s, before we get to the warmest days on Tuesday and Wednesday, when some areas could see up to 90-degree temperatures. I'm Nate, and that is your latest KIXI forecast.
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0: I don't believe it. 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
5: 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Are there smooth, mellow sounds? Check. Are there falsetto voices flinging? Check. And you don't even need to ask. There are saxophones present at no extra charge. It's Saturday Night Sound Waves, and it's the more easy rock sounds of KIXI, hosted by me, Seth Thompson. Join me, won't you? I'll be sure to set the mood every Saturday at 5 p.m.

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1: NBC News Radio, I'm Jim Forbes. President Trump says the World Cup tournament has been the most successful in history. Trump spoke at New York's Trump Tower on Friday during an event hosted by FIFA President Gianni Infantino. Trump thanked Infantino for convincing him to let North America host this year's tournament. Trump joked that the next time the U.S. should be the sole host and FIFA should leave out Canada and Mexico. Trump will attend the World Cup final between defending champion Argentina and Spain on Sunday at MetLife Stadium in New Jersey. The U.S. is launching more attacks on key infrastructure in Iran. U.S. Central Command did not provide details of its new strikes, but Iranian news reports say U.S. forces struck a railway station and six bridges across Iran, killing at least eight people. U.S. attacks have also damaged power lines in southern Iran, causing power outages near the Gulf Coast. A Florida homeowner got an unexpected visitor this week when a large alligator broke through a screen pool enclosure and went for an early morning swim. Rob Martier has this story.
2: Call it a gator invader. Venice police say a Ring camera alerted the homeowner to the gator's presence around 5:45 Tuesday morning. A trapper with the Florida Fish and Wildlife Conservation Commission safely removed the animal, measured at 9 feet 4 inches. The encounter comes during alligator mating season, when wildlife officials say the reptiles tend to be more active. So if you encounter one, don't forget, you don't have to be faster than the gator, just the others in your house. I'm Rob Martier.
1: And authorities say an employee at an ICE facility shot a woman in Colorado Thursday. The woman was protesting outside the facility in Aurora when Brandon Booth allegedly shot her. Her injuries are non-life-threatening. Booth is an employee of GEO Group, the company that operates the ICE Detainment Center. I'm Jim Forbes.
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7: For our weekend, we'll see gradually clearing skies throughout both Saturday and Sunday, when the daytime temperatures will be in the upper 70s and overnight lows in the upper 50s. On Monday, we remain mostly sunny, with temperatures approaching the mid-80s, before we get to the warmest days on Tuesday and Wednesday, when some areas could see up to 90-degree temperatures. I'm Nate, and that is your latest Kixi forecast.
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0: Hi, this is Liza with your KISSY events calendar. Coming up in August, we have two great shows coming to the White River Amphitheater in Auburn, Washington. We have Santana and the Doobie Brothers on August 6th and Toto coming on August 18th. And don't forget the Evergreen State Fair, August 31st through September 7th. 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
1: NBC News Radio, I'm Jim Forbes. President Trump says the World Cup tournament has been the most successful in history. Trump spoke at New York's Trump Tower on Friday during an event hosted by FIFA President Gianni Infantino. Trump thanked Infantino for convincing him to let North America host this year's tournament. Trump joked that the next time the U.S. should be the sole host and FIFA should leave out Canada and Mexico. Trump will attend the World Cup final between defending champion Argentina and Spain on Sunday at MetLife Stadium in New Jersey. The U.S. is launching more attacks on key infrastructure in Iran. U.S. Central Command did not provide details of its new strikes, but Iranian news reports say U.S. forces struck a railway station and six bridges across Iran, killing at least eight people. U.S. attacks have also damaged power lines in southern Iran, causing power outages near the Gulf Coast. A Florida homeowner got an unexpected visitor this week when a large alligator broke through a screen pool enclosure and went for an early morning swim. Rob Martier has this story.
2: Call it a gator invader. Venice police say a Ring camera alerted the homeowner to the gator's presence around 5:45 Tuesday morning. A trapper with the Florida Fish and Wildlife Conservation Commission safely removed the animal, measured at 9 feet 4 inches. The encounter comes during alligator mating season, when wildlife officials say the reptiles tend to be more active. So if you encounter one, don't forget, you don't have to be faster than the gator, just the others in your house. I'm Rob Martier.
1: And authorities say an employee at an ICE facility shot a woman in Colorado Thursday. The woman was protesting outside the facility in Aurora when Brandon Booth allegedly shot her. Her injuries are non-life-threatening. Booth is an employee of GEO Group, the company that operates the ICE Detainment Center. I'm Jim Forbes.
3: For our weekend, we'll see gradually clearing skies throughout both Saturday and Sunday, when the daytime temperatures will be in the upper 70s and overnight lows in the upper 50s. On Monday, we remain mostly sunny, with temperatures approaching the mid-80s, before we get to the warmest days on Tuesday and Wednesday, when some areas could see up to 90-degree temperatures. I'm Nate, and that is your latest KIXI forecast.
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1: NBC News Radio, I'm Jim Forbes. President Trump says the World Cup tournament has been the most successful in history. Trump spoke at New York's Trump Tower on Friday.

0: during an event hosted by FIFA President Gianni Infantino. Trump thanked Infantino for convincing him to let North America host this year's tournament. Trump joked that the next time the U.S. should be the sole host and FIFA should leave out Canada and Mexico. Trump will attend the World Cup final between defending champion Argentina and Spain on Sunday at MetLife Stadium in New Jersey. The U.S. is launching more attacks on key infrastructure in Iran. U.S. Central Command did not provide details of its new strikes, but Iranian news reports say U.S. forces struck a railway station and six bridges across Iran, killing at least eight people. U.S. attacks have also damaged power lines in southern Iran, causing power outages near the Gulf Coast. A Florida homeowner got an unexpected visitor this week when a large alligator broke through a screen pool enclosure and went for an early morning swim. Rob Martier has this story.
1: Call it a gator invader. Venice police say a Ring camera alerted the homeowner to the gator's presence around 5:45 Tuesday morning. A trapper with the Florida Fish and Wildlife Conservation Commission safely removed the animal measured at 9 feet 4 inches. The encounter comes during alligator mating season when wildlife officials say the reptiles tend to be more active. So if you encounter one, don't forget, you don't have to be faster than the gator, just the others in your house. I'm Rob Martier.
0: And authorities say an employee at an ICE facility shot a woman in Colorado Thursday. The woman was protesting outside the facility in Aurora when Brandon Booth allegedly shot her. Her injuries are non-life-threatening. Booth is an employee of GEO Group, the company that operates the ICE Detainment Center. I'm Jim Forbes.
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4: For our weekend, we'll see gradually clearing skies throughout both Saturday and Sunday, when the daytime temperatures will be in the upper 70s and overnight lows in the upper 50s. On Monday, we remain mostly sunny, with temperatures approaching the mid-80s, before we get to the warmest days on Tuesday and Wednesday, when some areas could see up to 90-degree temperatures. I'm Nate, and that is your latest Kixie forecast.

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could feel hot flames of fire roaring at my back. As she disappeared, but soon she returned. In her hand was a bottle of wine, in the other a glass. She poured some of the wine from the bottle into the glass and raised it to her lips.

0: 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As cool now as it was then.
1: NBC News Radio, I'm Jim Forbes. President Trump says the World Cup tournament has been the most successful in history. Trump spoke at New York's Trump Tower on Friday during an event hosted by FIFA President Gianni Infantino. Trump thanked Infantino for convincing him to let North America host this year.

0: first tournament, Trump joked that the next time the U.S. should be the sole host and FIFA should leave out Canada and Mexico. Trump will attend the World Cup final between defending champion Argentina and Spain on Sunday at MetLife Stadium in New Jersey. The U.S. is launching more attacks on key infrastructure in Iran. U.S. Central Command did not provide details of its new strikes, but Iranian news reports say U.S. forces struck a railway station and six bridges across Iran, killing at least eight people. U.S. attacks have also damaged power lines in southern Iran, causing power outages near the Gulf Coast. A Florida homeowner got an unexpected visitor this week when a large alligator broke through a screen pool enclosure and went for an early morning swim. Rob Martier has this story.
1: Call it a gator invader. Venice police say a Ring camera alerted the homeowner to the gator's presence around 5:45 Tuesday morning. A trapper with the Florida Fish and Wildlife Conservation Commission safely removed the animal measured at 9 feet 4 inches. The encounter comes during alligator mating season when wildlife officials say the reptiles tend to be more active. So if you encounter one, don't forget, you don't have to be faster than the gator, just the others in your house. I'm Rob Martier.
0: And authorities say an employee at an ICE facility shot a woman in Colorado Thursday. The woman was protesting outside the facility in Aurora when Brandon Booth allegedly shot her. Her injuries are non-life-threatening. Booth is an employee of GEO Group, the company that operates the ICE Detainment Center. I'm Jim Forbes.
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6: For our weekend, we'll see gradually clearing skies throughout both Saturday and Sunday, when the daytime temperatures will be in the upper 70s and overnight lows in the upper 50s. On Monday, we remain mostly sunny, with temperatures approaching the mid-80s, before we get to the warmest days on Tuesday and Wednesday, when some areas could see up to 90-degree temperatures. I'm Nate, and that is your latest KIXI forecast.
7: 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And this is a paid commercial program.
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13: I've got Dr. Neil Levin here to share some research that's hot off the press that holds the promise to dramatically enhance your health. But first, let me ask you this. Have you noticed that once you hit 50, you face some new health challenges? Maybe you don't have the same energy or the focus, or maybe the wear and tear on your joints are cause for concern. Maybe you're worried about your heart health. Well, Dr. Levin says he's discovered a nutrient that may be the key to unlocking better health at any age. You don't want to miss this. So with that said, Dr. Neil Levin is a chiropractor, a nutritionist, an author, and a longtime advisor for Purity Products. Welcome, Dr. Levin. This is a big story, isn't it?
10: Oh, it's great to be here with you today, Pat. Yeah, this is a huge story. You know, I'm a chiropractor. I do lots of nutritional consulting. Hey, I've been doing this for over 20 years, and people come in to me because they want to feel better. I mean, they want to move better. They want to get rid of the aches and pains. You know, they want to feel more mental sharpness. They want to boost their energy, and they want to promote their heart health and circulation. That's key. So the question becomes, Pat, what is the common denominator here? What nutrient do I give to all of these patients? And the answer is it's krill oil, because krill is simply, it's amazing for us, and it nicely handles all of these situations, the brain, the heart, the skin, the eyes, the joints. It's simply one of the healthiest things we can possibly take.
13: So, Dr. Levin, I hear you loud and clear. I'm concerned about all of these things. I think as we get out of our late 40s and into our early 50s, we all want to support our joints, our heart. Of course, we want that nice, clear focus, that concentration. It's critical for me and what I do. So tell us more about why you call krill oil the single most important nutrient you can take.
10: Well, it turns out if you scrub the literature, you do the research, omega-3s are really the most important nutrient you can take, important for all aspects of our health. Thousands of studies on this going back decades, Pat. In fact, I've been to Norway following this story. I was recommending fish oil to my patients 20 years ago when most medical doctors didn't know anything about this. But then, Pat, about 10 years ago, there was a new breakthrough. Krill oil came on the scene with the same omega-3s as fish oil, but yet there was some really important differences between the two oils. Turns out that only krill oil has the omega-3s attached to the same exact phospholipids that make up all of the cell membranes of our cells. So why is this important? Well, it's these phospholipids that help our cell membranes to be pliable and soft, allowing for water and nutrients and waste to flow in and out of the cell. They literally improve cellular functioning. And now another thing the phospholipids do is they actually enhance the absorption of the omega-3s dramatically. So Wow. We're getting more omega-3s, into our system. That's critical. Bottom line, krill oil is super beneficial for everything, the heart, the joints, the muscles, the tendons, your eyes, your skin, pretty much every tissue in the body. But now, one more breakthrough, because today we're happy to announce there's brand new krill oil technology. It's called PhosphoBoost. It makes krill oil even better, cleaner, purer, more potent, with better health benefits than ever before.
13: Wow. I mean, I love the sound of that. I mean, 30% more omega-3s and 50% more phospholipids. I mean, that's a huge step forward. So break this down for us. What's exactly in your new krill omega super pill? And what makes it so special for the heart, the brain, the joints, and for cellular energy, too?
10: All right, so this is the perfect question for right now. Let's get right into it, right? So we have a full 500 milligrams of this new PhosphoBoost Super Krill Oil. That's a really nice, healthy dosage. But we didn't stop there. We also added our concentrated, ultra-pure, high omega-3 fish oil. So there's even more a concentration of omega-3, so important for the heart and the brain. Now, speaking of heart and brain, we also added a full 100 milligrams of highly absorbable CoQ10. That's because that's one of the most important heart nutrients and brain nutrients there is. Not only is it a great antioxidant, It's critical for energy production inside the heart muscle and inside the brain.
13: Little side note here, too. If you're on statins, that's a must-have, right?
10: Oh, absolutely. Anybody on statins, please take CoQ10. Talk to your doctor, but that's a must. Mm-hmm. Perfect. Now we also added vitamin D, speaking of heart health and brain health, and we know from past shows, hey, vitamin D is important for pretty much everything. And now what else is important for 50-plusers like you and me, Pat? We need more antioxidant power because we just naturally create more free radicals during our metabolic process. So we added extra astaxanthin, that super potent antioxidant that's found in krill oil, right? And we did that to increase the antioxidant power of this super pill even more. So why have we done all of this? I mean, this is head and shoulders above almost anything else out there that I've seen. And this is because this is the way we like to do things at Purity Products. We have our finger on the pulse of the literature, of the research, of the new technology. We're trying to outdo our competition and trying to outdo ourselves because we want to bring the finest ingredients and nutrients to our customers. And I can say unequivocally, I'm very, very sure that with this new Krill Omega Super Pill, we've done it again. This will really, really make a huge difference for anybody that tries it.
13: So, Dr. Levin, let me try to recap this a little bit here. In this new Krill Omega Super Pill, you've added ultra pure omega-3 fish oil to this new PhosphoBoost Krill Oil. So it's got two kinds of omega-3s, krill oil plus fish oil, and you also added the 100 milligrams of CoQ10 plus the vitamin D. So, I mean, what a convenience. No more, you know, taking four different formulas every day. No more clutter. No more crazy cost to get all of this. I got to tell you, I take it. I feel great. What a difference for my joints, the sharper brain function for the cardio health. I like to exercise. I stay active, and your Krill Omega really makes a difference there, too. So can you tell us more about that study you sent me on krill oil and joint health?
10: Oh, yeah, right. That was a great study. In fact, Pat, that's the reason I started taking krill oil so many years ago. Was a pilot study, double-blind, placebo-controlled, exactly what you want to see from the Journal of the American College of Nutrition. Now, participants got 300 milligrams of krill oil or they got placebo. And the participants on the krill oil got some amazing joint comfort benefits, and they got them fast. In just 7 days, Pat, the folks on krill oil, they were 28% more comfortable.
13: Wow. I mean, 28. Yeah, that's
10: 28%
13: amazing.
10: In 1 week. But wow, the benefits built from there. At 30 days, they were 38% more comfortable. I mean, think about that. That's amazing. But the research, they didn't stop there. They checked joint flexibility. Mm. They checked joint function, all nicely improved with krill oil. And we call this the krill oil advantage. So if you're just taking fish oil, hey, fish oil's great. It's in here. But you're not going to experience these same joint benefits that you get specifically with krill. You're not going to get this krill oil advantage. And now in this omega-3 super pill, we've jacked up the dosage even higher, a full 67% more of this new technology, the PhosphoBoost Krill. So in terms of dosage, this is fantastic. You'll notice the difference in your joints probably in just about a week.
13: That is fantastic. I mean, more comfortable joints. Hey, I think it's safe to say that we all want that.
10: Oh, yeah.
13: And in past shows, even before these big upgrades, you've mentioned that your Krill Omega was easily one of the most comprehensive everyday cardiovascular formulations. Great for the heart, the arteries, the veins. So how does all that work?
10: Yeah. Well, remember, this is a combination of our high omega-3 PhosphoBoost krill oil with more omega-3s, but we've also added the concentrated omega-3 fish oil. So it's much higher in omega-3s than most krill formulas. And with that in mind, I just want to touch on a study I just read, October 2018, British Medical Journal. It shows just how important these omega-3s really are for us. Researchers, they looked at 2,600 seniors from 1992 to 2015. So this is a big, long study, 2,600 seniors, 23 years long. What the scientists did, Pat, they measured the omega-3 levels in the bloodstream to see how these omega-3 levels correlated with what they called healthy aging. And their definition of healthy aging had lots of measurements. We're talking cardio health, lung health, kidney health, mental health, physical functioning. And the bottom line, get this, the higher the levels of omega-3s in the blood, the higher the likelihood of healthy aging. So what does that mean to us? It means that, hey, you're growing older, but you're still remaining really, really healthy. You're still feeling really, really good. Mm-hmm. And isn't that why we take supplements in the first place? So, and this is not a standalone study. There's hundreds of studies just like this pointing to the importance of omega-3s for all aspects of our health, the brain, the joints, the heart. You'll notice a difference with our Krill Omega-3 Super Pill, and that's why we want you to take it out for a spin, for a test drive, if you will. So we're giving you a two-week trial of our all-new Krill Omega Super Pill with the PhosphoBoost technology for just $5, Pat. 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
13: 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All right, so we're back with Dr. Neil Levin, chiropractor, nutritionist, author. All right, Dr. Levin, I certainly know that from our previous conversations, the commitment you guys have for quality of Purity products, yeah, it really never stops. I know that your original Krill Omega formula was already more concentrated in terms of heart-healthy omega-3s, but that was before you switched to this new phospho-boost krill technology. So now this must be even more concentrated in omega-3s, right?
10: Oh, yeah, absolutely. You know, at Purity Products, Pat, I got to say, we love nutrition. We love doing the research. We like keeping our finger on the pulse of the new technology, and we do it so we can bring our listeners, our customers, the best possible products. So with that in mind, let's compare our new Krill Omega Super Pill with the next leading brand of krill oil in terms of omega-3 concentration.
13: Okay.
10: Because this is where the rubber meets the road, right? How much is in there? How potent is it? So here we go.
13: All right.
10: Our Krill Omega Super Pill with the PhosphoBoost technology delivers 540 milligrams of the important EPA and DHA omega-3s per serving. You got that, 540?
13: Right.
10: Theirs has 74.
13: Wow.
10: Yeah. So we're seven times more potent in terms of omega-3s. 540 compared to 74. I mean, which one would you rather have, Pat? 540 or 74?
13: Definitely 540. I mean, that's a huge difference. Seven times more potent in terms of its EPA and DHA omega-3 concentration. I mean, that's outstanding.
10: Oh, yeah, it really is. And when we're dealing with this combination of the krill oil and the concentrated fish oil, all high in these essential omega-3s that we need for the heart, you know, what we're talking about here in terms of heart support, we're talking about cholesterol, triglycerides, arteries, veins, circulation, heart muscle strength. Pat, we're talking about healthy blood platelet activity. How about keeping those red blood cells nice and soft so they can slip through those tiny little capillaries? That's how we deliver oxygen to all the tissues. Without that oxygen delivery, we can't possibly be as healthy. And now on top of that, don't forget we added the CoQ10, right? And the CoQ10 helps generate energy inside the heart muscle. So this Krill Omega Super Pill is helping us in so many ways. And, you know, bottom line, we need to think about this because as we're getting a little older, say in our 50s or 60s, we know we're not feeling the way we did in our 30s, right? Mm-hmm. I mean, hey, the CDC says 54 million people struggle with joint aches and pains that cost $140 billion a year.
13: Wow.
10: And on top of that, yeah, how many people are concerned about their heart health and brain function? So as we're getting a little older, we have a decision to make. It's decision time. Are we going to take it laying down and just kind of let ourselves get old, or are we going to do something about it? Are we going to try to stay physically active? Are we going to eat more fruits and vegetables? Are we going to do the things that we need to do to stay healthy? And this Krill Omega Super Pill is so, so important in this regard because it delivers all the things we need to really stay healthy in terms of nutritional supplementation. We're talking krill oil, CoQ10, high omega-3 fish oil, vitamin D, antioxidants. I mean, this makes a huge, huge difference for us. If you take this every day, it's going to support your energy, your thinking, your circulation, your flexibility, your mood, your joint comfort. You're just going to feel better.
13: Yeah. You know, to me, it's a quality of life issue. I had a guy call my local radio program the other day, and he told me, you know, he's getting old and he accepts the fact that he's slowing down. He can't do the things he's doing anymore. And I said, how old are you? He says, 40. I said, are you kidding me? Are you kidding me? You've taken your old card at 40. You're out of your mind. I don't ever want to get old. I don't ever want to get old. And it's a quality of life issue. If I'm going to live to 80, 90, 100, I want a good quality of life. And I think everybody should.
10: I want to be straight backed, upright. Feeling good, waking up energized. I want to feel sharp. I want my circulation to be good. Mm-hmm. I want to feel that energy, that youthful zest for life I have now, right? And what do we need to do? We need to take some smart nutritional supplementation to allow us to do that. The American diet's not what it used to be. You need to get in these critical nutrients. We've taken what we thought were the most important. We've put them together in this Krill Omega super pill. And when you take this every day, you're giving yourself that chance to live that youthful life you Amen. Want for a long, long time.
13: You know, my dad, both of my parents are still alive. My dad's 82. He still works 6 days a week. And I said, Dad, why do you still work? And he says, I got it. I said, why? And he says, if I stay at home, he says, I'm going to watch TV. He says, I'm going to fade. He says, I can't fade.
10: Yeah, I have these conversations with my patients. I don't know when I'm retiring. When I do, I think my retirement's going to be 4 days a week, 8 hours a day, instead of 6 days a week, 10 hours a day, you know?
13: I like the way you think. Okay, so we're talking with Dr. Neil Levin from Purity Products. You know, I was on the website before the show today, and it seems that lots and lots of Purity customers love this formula. I'm going to read a couple of the testimonials here. We've got Dee from Atlanta. She says, this is awesome. I think that this krill omega with the CoQ10 is one of the best vitamins I've ever taken. I can feel a difference in my whole body. I like that it has everything that I need in one formula. Here's another one. Jane from Odessa, Texas. She says, best decision ever. Easiest to take. No aftertaste. Great product. And this one from Robert, also in Texas. He says, Krill Omega works great on sore joints, etc. So far, it works wonders. Doc, folks really love your Krill Omega Super Pill.
10: Oh, yeah. This is an incredible supplement, Pat. My patients love it, you know, because they notice the difference fast. They notice the difference in their joint comfort in just about a week. Some people even faster. A lot of people approach me right away, you know, a day or two later, Doc, does it make sense that I feel sharper and more energetic already? And I say, yeah, it does, because you're giving your body what it needs. Let's go to a couple of testimonials I have here. Here's FB from Virginia. She says, after trying a free sample, I was thrilled with the results. My daughter sees a tremendous difference in me, thrilled with the product. You know, and I'm not surprised. Again, I hear this from my patients all the time, every day. What do they feel? They feel better. They feel more comfortable. They feel energized. They feel like their circulation is nicely supported, more pep in their step, you know, better mood, better brain function, just overall better.
13: But this phospho boost is exactly what you need, because it's going to make it easier for your body to absorb the nutrients you're taking.
10: Yeah, and also we're talking about soft gels here. So, you know, they break down easy. Just two little soft gels that anybody could swallow.
13: Easy to swallow. Things, yep. Yeah, absolutely.
10: Yeah, so by concentration and by technology, we've taken krill oil to a brand new level. I mean, our listeners haven't heard this before. This is a new message. This phospho boost technology, this new technology, we're raising the omega-3s by 30%. We're raising the choline by 40%. We're increasing the phospholipids by 50%. We mix the CoQ10 in there because the absorption goes up dramatically. And now when we're dealing with folks in 50s, 60s, 70s, 80s, we're getting the nutrients in, they're going to work, and they're supporting our health. 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
13: 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All right, so we're back with Dr. Neil Levin. He's a chiropractor, nutritionist, advisor with Purity Products. Now, Doc, let's talk about heart health for a moment. You mentioned that according to the American Heart Association, 84 million people worry about their heart health. So this may be the biggest health concern people face, especially as they age. So anything that we can do to support our heart health becomes a top priority. Dr. Levin, can you explain just how omega-3s help promote heart health?
10: Oh, yeah, absolutely. Very important. In fact, omega-3s go all the way back to the 1970s when a doctor named Dr. Dierberg discovered how the omega-3 supported cardio health as he was studying the Inuit Eskimos. That's how far back this goes. By the way, he's a wonderful guy. I was fortunate to have lunch with him a few years ago. Great conversation, lots of fun. Bottom line, we were talking about omega-3s, and he talked about how they protect the heart in so many ways. They also are important for the body's normal inflammatory process. So in other words, they're supporting healthy inflammation inside of the heart, the blood vessels, and the veins. On top of that, it supports flexible, youthful arteries. That's so important for circulation. It promotes blood platelet activity, red blood cell activity. Oh, and let's not forget about cholesterol, triglycerides, blood pressure. All of these things are helped with omega-3 supplementation. And now on top of that, remember, inside the omega-3 super pill, we talked about this, we've added 100 milligrams of highly absorbable CoQ10. Now, that CoQ10, what does it do? It supports energy production inside the cells of the heart muscle. We want that nice, powerful heartbeat. Well, CoQ10 helps us to do that. So you're going to get simply amazing health benefits with this Krill Omega-3 Super Pill. 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
13: Dr. Levin, I want to read a few more testimonials on your Krill Omega Super Pill. Here's a Chio from Canada. She says, this vitamin is the best. It keeps me going all day. I recommend this vitamin to anyone. Just try it for 1 month and you'll be addicted. That's what she said. just try it for a month and you're going to be addicted. I mean, I love that, right? And then love this name. Here's Papa Smurf. Papa Smurf from Napa, California. Love the name, right? He says, great stuff, and it smells like lemons due to the lemon lock. It does what it says it'll do for you. What more can you ask for?
10: So why did we do all of this omega-3 super pill? We did it for our customers. We're outdoing our competitors. We're outdoing ourselves. We want you to feel these benefits in your joints. You're going to feel them in just 7 days. We want you to feel that healthy circulation for the heart, that healthy brain energy and activity. Again, seeing results in 7 days, that's amazing. And what a value proposition. My patients, before they met me, if they were buying all of these things, it was easily going to cost them $75-$80, but not today, because again, we want you to try our omega-3 super pill. We know you're going to be thrilled, so we're going to give it to you for just $5. We're not going to hit you over the head with shipping like some of those other companies do. We don't do that. 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
1: NBC News Radio, I'm Jim Forbes. President Trump says the World Cup tournament has been the most successful in history. Trump spoke at New York's Trump Tower on Friday during an event hosted by FIFA President Gianni Infantino. Trump thanked Infantino for convincing him to let North America host this year's tournament. Trump joked that the next time the U.S. should be the sole host and FIFA should leave out Canada and Mexico. Trump will attend the World Cup final between defending champion Argentina and Spain on Sunday at MetLife Stadium in New Jersey. The U.S. is launching more attacks on key infrastructure in Iran. U.S. Central Command did not provide details of its new strikes, but Iranian news reports say U.S. forces struck a railway station and six bridges across Iran, killing at least eight people. U.S. attacks have also damaged power lines in southern Iran, causing power outages near the Gulf Coast. A Florida homeowner got an unexpected visitor this week when a large alligator broke

0: through a screen pool enclosure and went for an early morning swim. Rob Martier has this story.
1: Call it a gator invader. Venice police say a Ring camera alerted the homeowner to the gator's presence around 5:45 Tuesday morning. A trapper with the Florida Fish and Wildlife Conservation Commission safely removed the animal, measured at 9 feet 4 inches. The encounter comes during alligator mating season, when wildlife officials say the reptiles tend to be more active. So if you encounter one, don't forget, you don't have to be faster than the gator, just the others in your house. I'm Rob Martier.
0: And authorities say an employee at an ICE facility shot a woman in Colorado Thursday. The woman was protesting outside the facility in Aurora when Brandon Booth allegedly shot her. Her injuries are non-life-threatening. Booth is an employee of GEO Group, the company that operates the ICE Detainment Center. I'm Jim Forbes.
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4: For our weekend, we'll see gradually clearing skies throughout both Saturday and Sunday, when the daytime temperatures will be in the upper 70s and overnight lows in the upper 50s. On Monday, we remain mostly sunny, with temperatures approaching the mid-80s, before we get to the warmest days on Tuesday and Wednesday, when some areas could see up to 90-degree temperatures. I'm Nate, and that is your latest Kixie forecast.

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0: 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And this is a paid commercial program.
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2: 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One of my favorite guests is on the line. We've got Chris Killam, also known as the Medicine Hunter, standing by now. CNN calls Chris the Indiana Jones of natural medicine because he's constantly scouring the globe searching for natural remedies. You may have seen Chris on the Dr. Oz show or maybe on PBS or CBS and also on Fox News where he does a health segment. He's been featured in the New York Times and also on ABC's 2020. Anyway, Chris is joining us today to discuss not one, but three of the hottest nutritional ingredients out there on the market today. Even better, he's teamed up with Purity today to give away a complimentary bottle to everyone out there in the listening audience. So do not, I repeat, do not change that dial. But first, a quick introduction. Chris Killam is an author and an educator. He's written 14 books. He's conducted research in over 30 countries. Again, he's been on with Oprah and Friends and Dr. Oz. Chris, welcome back to the show.
3: Thank you so much. It's always a pleasure to have a great conversation with you.
2: Now, most of us are super busy these days. We want to stay healthy, but quite frankly, it can be daunting. You know, with all the different supplements out there. Now, Chris, you've traveled all over the world learning about different natural remedies. So you really know which ingredients to look for. So tell me this, besides a good multivitamin and some fish oil, maybe a few other things, go into the three super hot nutrients you've been so jazzed about lately.
3: Well, I'm happy to do that. The three super nutrients, as we like to say, are a green tea extract, a turmeric extract called curcumin, and an extract from red wine called resveratrol. And apropos of what you said about my traveling around the world, I've extensively investigated these in their host countries. So I've been in the green tea plantations of China and India and worked with top researchers of this ingredient in those countries. With turmeric, I've been deeply involved with turmeric researchers in India and seen all of that. And with resveratrol, I've worked with scientists in Europe and also in California and Chile and South Africa, all of which are major red wine producing areas. So I've had the opportunity to investigate these things in the field, meet with the top scientists, and my conclusion is that green tea, curcumin from turmeric root, and resveratrol from red wine are remarkable health-enhancing agents that everybody can benefit from in a very, very substantial way.
2: Now, Chris, let's talk about these big three. And it's interesting that they're all found in our diet and all are considered superfoods. The green tea, the curcumin, the resveratrol. Why did you want to combine the three? There's always a method to your madness, if I can say it that way, because you combine these things together. You call it a real game changer.
3: Well, you know, when I look at these, there actually isn't a reason to put them all in separate products. They do go very well together. As you said, they're all food derived. So it's kind of like you can make a salad if you choose out of many vegetables. You don't just have to have a bowl of lettuce or a bowl of cucumbers. And while that's a little bit simplistic, the fact is that all of these are very, very rich in groups of protective compounds that are both antioxidant, so they actually protect our organ systems, so they maintain a healthy inflammatory status in the body. And this is really a big breakthrough. I also like the idea that people can get a concentrated supplement of green tea extract, curcumin extract, and resveratrol in one product with truly meaningful amounts of each one and not have to go out and basically buy a shopping cart full of stuff.
2: Now, let's dive into the headlines and the research, especially on this green tea, because it's absolutely amazing. I know in Asia they've been using it for thousands of years for healthy aging, but what are you seeing recently in the press? I know you told me the Nutrition Research Journal in its July 2012 issue revealed that green tea significantly increased plasma antioxidant activity and whole blood glutathione. Can you recap some of these headlines and tell me why you're such a green tea advocate?
3: Okay. What you just said about increasing plasma antioxidant activity is really critical. There are many antioxidants that people consume that don't actually wind up in the body, or they don't wind up in the body in any significant amounts. The green tea antioxidants, which we know are among the most highly beneficial antioxidants in the entire world, are very well absorbed. They improve plasma antioxidant activity. That is the blood concentration of antioxidants. So what happens is you get this great concentration of antioxidant substances, which are protective compounds, floating around in the body and protecting the cells of your body, your organs, every part of your body, from premature destruction due to exposure to environmental pollutants and things in the diet. With regard to the whole blood glutathione, when we take in the right antioxidants, and not all antioxidant compounds are the right antioxidants, our bodies produce more of its own super protective compound called glutathione. So you take in the green tea extract, you build the antioxidant activity in your blood, and you also cause your body to produce this enormously beneficial, very well-studied, very powerful protective substance called glutathione. So it is remarkable. This isn't something that most high antioxidant foods or supplement ingredients do, but it does happen with a concentrated, properly made green tea extract.
2: All right, let's switch gears and talk about this curcumin, which is number two on your list. And by the way, these three ingredients are all found in the new green tea combo formula. We're going to be offering a free bottle in a few minutes, but talk to me about the curcumin, which is spelled C-U-R-C-U-M-I-N. Now, most people haven't heard of it, but scientists and researchers know it's one of the most powerful superfoods on the planet. It can positively influence our DNA, maintain joint comfort, healthy inflammation, and more. Can you share some of the incredible headlines on curcumin and tell us why you use this? And we talked about this off air a few minutes ago, this patented curcumin with greater absorption.
3: Okay. Well, first of all, I think while people might not know the term curcumin, they may well know turmeric root, which is a yellow spice, and it shows up in curries, and it's part of the 5,000-year-old Indian Ayurvedic system of medicine. I've been studying turmeric and its derivative curcumin since the 1970s, and I'll say this right off the bat, that there are almost no plant materials in the world as extensively studied as this. A couple of thousand studies can be found in the scientific and medical literature. We know that curcumin is powerfully antioxidant. We know that it has a remarkable capacity to protect the liver, and the liver is our primary detoxifying organ. It greatly enhances joint health. So if people are experiencing joint discomfort due to overuse, this really helps to relieve that. And it's also what we call cardioprotective. It helps to protect the heart. It helps to maintain normal, healthy cholesterol. And one last thing that is really kind of astounding is that curcumin actually causes your body to produce what are called neuroprotective factors in the brain. So it causes your body to produce these agents in the brain that protect the actual tissue of the nerves and the brain itself. There's almost nothing else that we know of that does this. Specifically, the curcumin that you mentioned offers about 7 times the absorption of other curcumin. So when you take 250 milligrams of this stuff, you get about 7 times the activity that you would if you took, say, a comparable amount of another curcumin extract. So this, in my opinion, is one of the most life-enhancing, protective, totally beneficial substances on earth. And it has just decades of scientific and medical studies to back it up.
2: Now, Chris, I know that we talked already about the green tea in the curcumin in your new green tea formula, which Purity is giving away for free today. But first, tell me about the third nutrient on the list, the resveratrol, which is super hot right now. Share with us some of the headlines and the science behind resveratrol. I know the French love it, but why is it on your short list?
3: Well, resveratrol is one of those remarkable compounds that I just sort of shake my head at how many different things it does. It is found in grapes, in wine grapes. It also shows up in cranberries. What we know about resveratrol is that, like green tea and also like curcumin extract, it's profoundly antioxidant. But more than that, it shows significant properties. When you look at some of the things in the body that happen during aging as a result of fat accumulation in tissue and insulin sensitivity, resveratrol helps to protect against those things. It's a powerful immune regulator. And you know, our immune system is responsible for keeping us healthy. It is remarkably beneficial for the heart. And this is why it's considered one of the keys to the so-called French paradox. You know, the French drink a lot of red wine, they eat a lot of cheese, they smoke cigarettes, and they stay slim and they have good cardiovascular health, which just seems completely unfair. But resveratrol appears to be key in that. And additionally, there is a brain benefit like there is with the curcumin with blood flow to the brain. So when you take resveratrol, you get brain blood flow. This means you get more oxygen to the tissues of the brain. So this is on my short list for all those reasons and for about a dozen more that would just plain take too long to explain.
2: All right, again, we're talking with Chris Killam, also known as the Indiana Jones of natural medicine, sometimes called the medicine hunter as well. Chris, let's laser in on how this wonderful formula that you created in conjunction with Purity Products. I know that Purity's been in business now for, what is it, over 20 years. They've got a top rating from the Better Business Bureau, and people can get a complimentary bottle of this green tea CR today. We'll give that number out in a few minutes. But first, Chris, before we tell our listeners how they can get their very own complimentary bottle of green tea CR, tell me this. If you wanted to buy this green tea plus the patented curcumin plus the resveratrol, I mean, you'd spend close to probably at least $75 for all three bottles in the store. And yet today, Purity Products is giving away a free bottle. How are they able to do this?
3: Well, you can consider it kind of a smart bet. And what I mean by that, first of all, Purity's big, but they're also very strategic. They know that if a person who's listening will pick up the phone, call in and get their free bottle, and it really is free, as in free, as in it doesn't cost you money, if that person will try the product, take it as recommended, they're going to feel it. And when they feel it, they're going to say, gee, I want this as part of my regular daily regimen. So Purity is really betting beyond the free bottle. They're betting that people will have a positive experience, that they'll say, gosh, I like this. 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
2: 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Okay, Chris, talk about some of the headlines just on the green tea that we didn't get to yet. I understand that dieters just love green tea because it supports healthy fat metabolism. Is that right? And what does the research say about green tea when it comes to weight management?
3: Well, this is one of the especially wonderful things about green tea. We know that green tea has thermogenic properties. That is, it has heat-generating properties in the body, so it actually causes your body to burn more calories. So when you eat a meal, you're going to burn more calories from that meal as a result of taking a good, well-made, concentrated green tea extract. In addition, it has specific fat oxidation properties. It actually burns fat. I'm not suggesting that you're going to lose 20 pounds in a week, but I am saying that this is going to help your body to metabolize fat more efficiently. Over time, taking a green tea extract can help you to have a better fat to lean muscle ratio. So from a weight control standpoint, this is very good news. Additionally, green tea helps to stabilize blood glucose or blood sugar. And unstable blood sugar is one of the contributing factors to increased weight. So by stabilizing blood sugar, you have an effect on weight control and weight management. So it's really quite remarkable stuff. You need enough of it. We've got enough of it in green tea CR. It has to be the right extract. We've got the right extract. But the science is there for healthy weight management.
2: All right. Now, Chris, you say that with Purity's formula, it provides you with about 3 cups worth of green tea in each 2-capsule serving. So you get all of the green tea's concentrated benefits for energy, for heart health, for alertness in just 2 caps. Plus, you get the curcumin and the resveratrol, too. So it's easy. You call it your daily shortcut to better health. Explain this idea of a healthy shortcut and explain some of the top benefits as well.
3: Well, I mean, you could, for example, drink 3 cups of good concentrated green tea each day, eat at least 1 really rich curry made with a lot of turmeric root, and drink a couple of glasses of red wine. You could do that every day. Most people will not do that every day, but they still might want the benefits of 3 of the biggest superstar protective health-enhancing nutrients on the entire planet. So when I call this a daily shortcut, I'm simply saying that you can get in a capsule, in a good capsule, what you'd otherwise have to get by drinking a few cups of tea, eating at least 1 large, you know, turmeric-laden curry every day, and drinking a couple of glasses of concentrated red wine.
2: Again, we're talking with Chris Killam, the medicine hunter. Now, in this new green tea CR formula from Purity, it's really about the research. Share with us some of your favorite studies and the headlines on the curcumin that we didn't get to yet. I know this is one of your favorite ingredients for joint comfort and even for brain health.
3: Well, I especially like the liver protective, heart protective, and joint modifying properties of this stuff. The liver is our greatest detoxifying organ, and we know that we're constantly bombarded by toxins in the environment. In fact, blood studies show that newborn babies contain 200 industrial pollutants in their blood at the time of birth. So we need a functioning, super healthy, very strong liver. We might not think about our livers that much, but we need that. Mm-hmm. And we know that curcumin protects the liver. It keeps it strong. From a cardiac standpoint, it's highly beneficial for the heart. It's very good for maintaining healthy cholesterol and healthy platelet levels. And from a joint standpoint, we have innumerable studies showing overall improvement in joint health and relief and stable inflammatory activity, better joint mobility as a result of taking curcumin. I like the brain protective studies as well. You know, curcumin delivers all this. So I regard it as one of the single most important things that you can put in your body. And I'm very well aware that most people are not going to eat enough raw turmeric root to get the benefits that they should and that they can get from a concentrated curcumin extract.
2: 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Call now. Right, back to the show. Chris, I don't want to get too technical here, but these antioxidants in green tea are classified as polyphenols. And they really are super powerful and well-respected by scientists. But in this green tea CR formula, there's more. It's got the green tea, it's got the curcumin, the resveratrol that we talked about, plus grape seed extract, bioflavonoids, vitamin C. Can you talk to me about this array of really super antioxidants and polyphenols that you've put in the formula?
3: Well, yeah, I won't say that we kind of went overkill, but I will say that we really, really developed an efficient, comprehensive program here. Grape seed extract contain a group of highly specialized antioxidant compounds that not only do much of what I've already described, but also enhance the physical integrity of tissue in the blood vessels and the skin. So we put those in there for extra boost in antioxidant activity, but also for a specific type of activity that isn't as much addressed by the green tea, the curcumin, and the resveratrol. The bioflavonoids enhance the overall activity of vitamin C, and vitamin C itself is one of the most important nutrients that we can possibly take in. So I would say that we were very, very thorough. You know, when we went through what could be in this product, we said, you know, what would happen if we put in grape seed extract, bioflavonoids, and vitamin C? We realized that we would have an utterly superior formula. And just to reiterate, I want people to experience dynamic health. I want people to feel great. This formula, the Green Tea CR, will make you feel great. And that's the purpose of it.
2: All right, Chris, I love this Green Tea CR combination formula. And remember, the CR stands for curcumin and resveratrol. I love that with this complimentary bottle today, our listeners can get started for free. That's great value. What would people expect to pay if they bought all of these separately in the store?
3: Well, I think if they bought high-quality products that contain these ingredients, they'd be into it for about $75 or so, possibly even $80.
2: Yeah.
3: So they'd wind up spending appreciably more than they're going to spend on the green tea CR formula. And they still wouldn't get the grape seed extract. They still wouldn't get the pine bark extract, the bioflavonoids, or the vitamin C.
2: Chris, what kind of results can people expect to see? What can they expect to feel once they start taking this formula?
3: I think that people will feel greater joint mobility and comfort. I think they'll feel more energy because these ingredients also help to stabilize and maintain natural, healthy blood sugar control. I think they'll have more sustained energy throughout the day. And I would just suspect that people will have an experience of greater vitality. When you have a more highly functional immune system, you just feel more energy and better overall. It's kind of, you know, like those days when you get up and go, wow, I feel great. This is a wow, I feel great formula.
2: Now, Chris, the green tea CR, let me get this straight. It provides about 3 cups worth of green tea in each 2-capsule serving. Plus, you get the antioxidant equivalent of several servings of fruits and vegetables. Plus, you get the resveratrol and the joint comfort and brain function benefits of the curcumin. I mean, wow, all in one formula. In the last 2 minutes, talk to me about this shortcut to better health and why you want everyone listening to this program to call now for that complimentary bottle of Green Tea CR.
3: Okay. Fortunately, there's an immense body of science that has been growing steadily for the past 20 years, and it's really rich science now. We know that of the various plant-derived substances that exist, green tea extract, curcumin extract, and resveratrol extract are at the absolute top of the list of protective, vitality-enhancing, overall health-promoting compounds. There just isn't anything like these. They're in the green tea CR standing for curcumin and resveratrol, product in meaningful amounts. People will take this product. They're going to feel the difference. You're going to feel energy. You're going to feel more vitality. You're just plain going to feel better, kind of more fluid and in that flow of good health.
2: Sure.
3: So I want people to experience that. And given that they can get a free bottle, I'm also not saying, now put yourself at great risk and spend a lot of money. I'd say, no, try it free. Let the product speak for itself.
2: Chris Killam, as always, fascinating information. We appreciate your insight. Thanks so much.
3: Thank you. It's always a pleasure to speak with you.
2: There's an incredible...

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1: NBC News Radio, I'm Jim Forbes. President Trump says the World Cup tournament has been the most successful in history. Trump spoke at New York's Trump Tower on Friday during an event hosted by FIFA President Gianni Infantino. Trump thanked Infantino for convincing him to let North America host this year's tournament. Trump joked that the next time the U.S. should be the sole host and FIFA should leave out Canada and Mexico. Trump will attend the World Cup final between defending champion Argentina and Spain on Sunday at MetLife Stadium in New Jersey. The U.S. is launching more attacks on key infrastructure in Iran. U.S. Central Command did not provide details of its new strikes, but Iranian news reports say U.S. forces struck a railway station and six bridges across Iran, killing at least eight people. U.S. attacks have also damaged power lines in southern Iran, causing power outages near the Gulf Coast. A Florida homeowner got an unexpected visitor this week when a large alligator broke through a screen pool enclosure and went for an early morning swim. Rob Martier has this story.
2: Call it a gator invader. Venice police say a Ring camera alerted the homeowner to the gator's presence around 5:45 Tuesday morning. A trapper with the Florida Fish and Wildlife Conservation Commission safely removed the animal measured at 9 feet 4 inches. The encounter comes during alligator mating season when wildlife officials say the reptiles tend to be more active. So if you encounter one, don't forget, you don't have to be faster than the gator, just the others in your house. I'm Rob Martier.
1: And authorities say an employee at an ICE facility shot a woman in Colorado Thursday. The woman was protesting outside the facility in Aurora when Brandon Booth allegedly shot her. Her injuries are non-life-threatening. Booth is an employee of GEO Group, the company that operates the ICE Detainment Center. I'm Jim Forbes.
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2: For our weekend, we'll see gradually clearing skies throughout both Saturday and Sunday, when the daytime temperatures will be in the upper 70s and overnight lows in the upper 50s. On Monday, we remain mostly sunny, with temperatures approaching the mid-80s, before we get to the warmest days on Tuesday and Wednesday, when some areas could see up to 90-degree temperatures. I'm Nate, and that is your latest Kixie forecast.
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5: 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My name is Mike Mayo. Well, I've been doing this report since 2008, and for most of those years, I've pretty much had a format that I've stuck with throughout. And I've been getting some comments from folks, not that they didn't benefit from it or like it or what have you. For a little bit more to it, a little bit more meat than just it's up, it's down, and so on. And so I am very glad to go down that particular line of thought. And I hope you will be too, because, both segments that I'm preparing today will be somewhat different than in times gone by, and I'd certainly appreciate any feedback you have, but be gentle because you don't want to hear me break down on the air, okay? So, what I'm calling this beginning little bit of business is mastering yourself in a world you can't predict. Na-na-na-na. You know, investors, this is a quote, investors, as opposed to traders and speculators, have to make long-term, slowly evolving judgments about the course of events in economies and the world over which they have no control. The more history they know and understand, however, the better these prospective decisions will be. That was Barton Biggs. He is a highly regarded money manager and author of one of the best books on stock market history. It's called Wealth, War, and Wisdom. So you might want to see if that's up your particular interest a little. But anyway, I think there's a great deal of wisdom in his quote. One of the things I've been thinking about lately is, again, how to get my arms around my more than 50 years experience in the business and adequately share it with you. Excuse me. You know, lessons learned, observations made, all that kind of stuff. And so that you can learn something from it as well. Now, I've come to strongly believe that one of the most valuable things I can give you isn't another prediction about where the Dow will be at the end of the year. Not that I ever did that, but I'm certainly not going to start now. And it isn't a guess about where the Fed's going or what the Fed's going to do at its next meeting. And it certainly isn't a prediction about either when the next correction will begin or when this bull market will end. However, what I can give you is perspective, because I've been through this before. I have really seen the movie. You know, not this exact market, of course. Every market's a little different, but every economic cycle has its own characteristics. Every market crisis has its own headline, but the emotions, the fear, the uncertainty, the temptation to do something, anything, because doing nothing feels very uncomfortable. I've seen many, many times like that. And I think that's important because you don't just want to know what happened in the market this week. I think the question many people are asking me is this. And it's like this. I've never been through this kind of volatility and uncertainty before. Have you? Well, my answer is this, for sure, many times. And again, I've been in the business since April of 1973. I've lived through runaway inflation, oil embargoes, those were fun, recessions, double-digit interest rates, mortgage rates that people can't even comprehend in today's world, the crash of 87, savings and loan crisis, tech bubble going away, September 11th, two wars, 08, the pandemic, and inflation ticking up a little bit from zero. But in any regard, through it all, there was almost always a reason to believe that this particular crisis was somehow different than the others, i.e., you know, this time it's different. Well, that's why I believe market history matters. History doesn't tell you exactly what's going to happen next, but it can remind you what's happened before. And sometimes that's enough to keep you from making very bad decisions at a very bad time. And one of the first great lessons I learned in the biz came in the high inflation period of the 1970s and those years that followed afterwards. And again, you can't, for most people, you can't even imagine how bleak things were. By 81, the 30-year fixed mortgage rate, about 16.6%. Federal funds rate, which really is what drives the economy, reached approximately 20%. 10-year treasury eventually peaked at 16%. So think about that. Today, investors become concerned when mortgage rates move much above 6%. Imagine trying to buy a house with a mortgage rate in the mid-teens. Well, I'm guilty of that. We got our first house in 82, I think it was, and at a mere 18%, and we thought we got a deal. Imagine looking at a 10-year treasury bond giving you about 15%. Well, that sounds great, except that the top tax rate at the time was 70%, and 50% was what it was for most folks. Now, then imagine trying to convince someone to move out of the money market and invest in the stock market, because stocks hadn't been exactly rewarding for investors. From about 1965 through the summer of 82, I don't think that's a movie, is it? But anyway, the Dow Jones essentially went nowhere in nominal terms. That's 17 years. Think about that. That's an entire generation of investors who had determined, at least in their own mind, that stocks didn't seem to do much of anything. Inflation kept eating away at purchasing power. Interest rates continued extraordinarily high. Fair to say confidence was low. And again, in 79, Business Week came out with its Death of Equities cover. And then if you had looked around in 81 or early 82 and made an investment decision based solely on all those headlines, you probably wouldn't have wanted to do anything with those stocks. And then something happened. On August 17th, 1982, the market began what would become one of the greatest bull markets in American history. And here's the part of the story I think you need to understand. That bull market did not begin because everything was all hearts and flowers. Interest rates definitely were low. Inflation had not disappeared. The economy wasn't suddenly booming. Headlines hadn't turned all that positive. And when that great bull market did begin, the 10-year treasury was still yielding around 13%, mortgage rates around 15 to 16, and short-term rates in the double digits. To most investors now, those numbers sound almost unbelievable, but I assure you they were real. And yet the stock market began to move higher. Why is that? Because markets don't wait for everything to become perfect. The market began moving because investors perceived that market conditions were beginning to change. Interest rates appeared to have stopped rising. Inflation appeared to be breaking. And those are incredibly important distinctions. Markets don't necessarily need good conditions. Sometimes they simply need conditions to become less bad. They don't always wait for the good news. They anticipate it. That's what markets do. And it brings me to what's happening in the market today. what we're seeing isn't necessarily a story about the market suddenly becoming unhealthy. It's a story about market evolution. Leadership changes. It rotates. And it always has. Tech stocks had been the unquestioned leaders. And then from March 30th through June 2nd of this year, the S&P gained about 20%, while the S&P tech sector alone gained 46%. Yay, howdy. And then around June 2nd, well, something began to change. The so-called boring stocks began attracting attention. And some of the former market all-stars began to lag. And since that turning point, the broader S&P has been basically flat to lower, while the techs have experienced a much more significant pullback. And we've also seen sharp rotations out of areas like the semiconductors. And at the same time, moving away from some of those tech leaders has helped other parts of the market. The Dow has moved from record highs during this period. That's rotation. And rotation can feel uncomfortable, especially if you haven't owned yesterday's heroes. But rotation isn't necessarily the same thing as deterioration. Sometimes it's actually a sign of the market simply broadening out. The important lesson is that markets are constantly evolving. Today's market leader may not be tomorrow's leader. Yesterday's boring company can, all of a sudden become today's attractive investment. And that's another reason that trying to jump in and out of the market based on headlines about what just happened can be, well, to be polite, a frustrating exercise. Which brings us to market timing. Investors have been trying to figure out how to do this successfully for as long as markets have been around. And the evidence continues to show that that's a losing battle. The problem isn't simply knowing when to get out. You also have to know when to get back in. And that second decision is usually much harder than the first. You know, historically, missing just the 10 best market days over a long investment period can dramatically reduce your overall return. Miss more of those best days, and the damage becomes even harder. And quite frankly, if an investor had remained fully invested, a dollar grew to roughly $40 over the period studied. So why flop around, right? Now, if you could somehow miss only the 25 worst days, again, the results would be spectacular. That dollar would be $240. Again, there's just one problem. Who knows in advance when which days are going to be the best and which are going to be the worst? And here's another problem. The best days and worst days tend to occur very close to one another. They cluster around during periods of turbulence, and that's precisely when investors are most confused. The days when you think you most want to be out of the market may occur very closely to some of those days when you most need to be in it. That's what makes market timing so dang difficult. You know, why go through all the tests of trying to predict something that generations of very smart investors have been able to consistently predict? I've never been able to predict how the market will do. I've never met anyone who can. And after more than 50 years in the biz, I've learned something I think is considerably more valuable. How to help investors like you move through one. I can't promise you the market won't decline. I can't promise you there won't be another recession. And I can't promise something unexpected won't happen. You know, that's unrealistic. It's not confidence that someone can predict every crisis before it happens. They can't. The confidence I'm talking about is different. It's that which comes from knowing the markets have been tested before.
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6: Hello, everyone, and welcome once again to the Opus 111 Group Wealth Intelligence Report. I'm Jim Harvey, President, Founder, and Chief Investment Officer of Opus 111 Group. Over the past several years, investors have enjoyed one of the most remarkable bull markets in modern history. Artificial intelligence has transformed the investment landscape. Companies developing AI chips, cloud infrastructure, software platforms, and digital ecosystems have created trillions of dollars in new wealth. For many investors, it has felt almost effortless. Simply owning an S&P 500 index fund has produced exceptional returns. But history teaches us that with every great investment story, it eventually comes down to creating its own risks. So today, I want to discuss one of the most important and perhaps least appreciated risks facing investors today, concentration risk. Not concentration in your personal portfolio, market concentration itself. Last week, Chief Investment Officer Martin Romo of Capital Group offered one of the clearest explanations I've read about why today's market deserves thoughtful analysis rather than blind enthusiasm. His central message is refreshingly balanced. He isn't arguing against artificial intelligence. He isn't saying that investors should sell America's greatest companies. Instead, he's reminding us that when markets become increasingly concentrated, investors should rely more heavily on judgment rather than simply following an index. That's advice worth considering strongly. Let's begin with a remarkable statistic. Today, the 10 largest companies in the S&P 500 account for nearly 40% of the market capitalization of the entire index. Think about that for a moment. 500 companies are represented in the index, yet just 10 companies represent almost 40 cents of every dollar in the S&P 500. According to Capital Group, we haven't seen that degree of concentration since the mid-1960s. Semiconductor-related companies alone now approach 20% of the S&P 500. In emerging markets, for example, only three companies, Taiwan Semiconductor, Samsung Electronics, and SK Hynix, represent nearly 29% of the MSCI Emerging Markets Index. Now look, that isn't necessarily bad, but it is unusual. And unusual market conditions deserve unusual attention. One of the misconceptions many investors have is believing they're broadly diversified because they own an index fund. Technically, that's true. Economically, perhaps not. If nearly 40% of your investment depends on just 10 companies, your portfolio's future increasingly depends on those companies continuing to execute almost flawlessly. They must continue to grow earnings, continue dominating their industries, continue meeting Wall Street's lofty expectations, continue justifying premium valuations. That's asking a great deal, even from extraordinary businesses. Martin Romo makes an important distinction. This isn't an argument against owning these particular companies. Many are among the finest businesses ever created. The concern is that capitalization-weighted indices like the S&P increasingly assume one outcome, that today's winners will remain tomorrow's winners. History suggests markets rarely work that way. In investing, leadership changes, sometimes gradually, sometimes suddenly, and almost always unexpectedly. History provides remarkable examples. Let's travel back to the late 1960s and early 1970s. Investors became enamored with a large group of large dominant companies known as collectively the Nifty 50. They were companies like IBM, Xerox, Polaroid, Coca-Cola, Avon, and Eastman Kodak. Wall Street considered them one decision stocks. What do they mean? Buy them, never sell them. Sound familiar? Investors believe these companies possess such overwhelming competitive advantages that valuation no longer mattered whatsoever. Price became secondary. Growth was everything. Eventually, reality intervened. Many remained excellent businesses, but their stock prices had gotten so far ahead of fundamentals that investors endured years, even decades, before those valuations normalized. Great companies, but poor investments. And not because the businesses failed, because previously rosy expectations became unrealistic as these companies' prospects reverted to the mean. Fast forward to another decade. In 1980, energy stocks represented approximately 29% of the S&P 500. Oil appeared indispensable. Energy companies dominated market capitalization. The prevailing narrative was simple. Fossil fuels would forever command an ever-growing share of global economic activity. Today, energy represents only about 3% of the S&P 500. The companies didn't disappear. The world simply evolved. Leadership in the index rotated. New industries emerged. Capital flowed elsewhere. Perhaps the most dramatic historical example occurred during Japan's extraordinary economic boom. By 1989, Japan represented approximately 44% of the MSCI World Index. Nearly half the world's investable equity value was concentrated in one country. Many economists genuinely believed Japan's economic model would dominate global commerce for generations. Then the bubbles burst. Japanese equities spent decades recovering. Today, Japan represents only about 5% of that same global benchmark. Again, this isn't because Japan ceased being an important economy. It's because market leadership changes and evolves over time as market conditions and global economic realities change. Concentrated markets eventually become diversified markets, not because investors plan it that way, but because markets force it. Then came another lesson many listeners will remember vividly, the technology bubble of the late 1990s, otherwise known as the dot-com market. The internet truly changed the world. That part of the story was absolutely correct, but investors overestimated which companies will ultimately dominate. Some household names disappeared entirely. Others merged away. Meanwhile, companies that barely existed during the dot-com era eventually became the world's largest businesses. The lesson wasn't that technology failed. The lesson was that predicting tomorrow's winners is far more difficult than identifying today's excitement. Martin Romo reminds investors that history consistently shows the leadership of one era rarely becomes the leaders of the next. Active managers can adapt as market leadership evolves. Indexes and index funds cannot. By definition, they simply own more of whatever has already become larger, more expensive, and out of balance. That difference matters enormously, especially today. One of the most fascinating developments over the past two decades has been the explosive growth of passive investing. Index funds, according to their proponents, have democratized investing. They've lowered costs. They've improved tax efficiency. They've provided investors with outstanding long-term results, provided, of course, that people didn't sell when the market corrected. As an advisor who's lived through some of that, I can tell you that that wasn't the case. They did sell. These are meaningful accomplishments on the behalf of passive investments, but passive investing also creates an interesting paradox. The more money flowing into capitalization-weighted index funds, the more inefficiency that passive proponents claim that market indices eliminate. The more money automatically purchases the largest companies, not because they're cheaper, not because they're more attractive on a valuation basis, not because they're more efficient or better earners or more competitively priced, simply because they're larger and they have to mimic the index no matter what. Capital Group points out that passive investing now represents roughly half of U.S. assets under management. As that percentage continues growing, fewer market participants are actively determining whether stock prices appropriately reflect business fundamentals. That process, known as price discovery or just good plain common sense judgment, has traditionally been one of the market's most important stabilizing forces. When fewer investors ask difficult valuation questions, prices can become increasingly detached from underlying fundamentals. That doesn't mean markets immediately reverse. Sometimes they continue rising for years. History tells us bubbles often last longer than skeptics expect. But history also tells us they eventually end. Not because innovation stops, because expectations become impossible to exceed. And that's why today's conversation isn't really about artificial intelligence. It's about human behavior and judgment. Investors have always extrapolated recent success into the distant future. We call it recency bias. But let's think back over the last 150 years. Examples: railroads, automobiles, radio, television, multinational conglomerates, Japanese manufacturing, the internet, housing, and now artificial intelligence. Each transformed the economy. Each created tremendous wealth. Each also encouraged investors to believe that today's winners could only become larger and more successful tomorrow. Sometimes they did. Over time, sometimes they disappeared. Sometimes entirely different companies or industries emerge as the ultimate beneficiaries. And that's precisely where thoughtful investing becomes so valuable.
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7: Ever thought about what happens when it's time to sell your business? 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Waiting until the last minute to make a plan isn't a strategy. It's a gamble. Many business owners rarely think about their exit strategy until it's too late. 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You might be thinking, I'll figure it out someday. Maybe you envision waiting for the perfect buyer to come along. Worst case scenario is being forced to sell when you're not prepared. Or leaving it up to your family after you've prematurely passed away. 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So, what's the solution? It starts with strategic planning. Success isn't just about the sale itself, it's about how you position your company for sale. Are you targeting a strategic buyer or a financial one? 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And how do you ensure your key employees stick around after the sale? You know, the ones who have helped you make your company the success that it is. Yes, it's important to reward loyalty through benefits and retirement plans, but it is equally critical to communicate your plan to those key employees so they stay with the company after the transition. And how you position the sale doesn't happen on the day of the sale. It's something you need to think about well in advance. Have you thought about how you might pay tax liability you might face? Direct indexing could be a powerful strategy. Allocating some liquid investments today to generate losses and growth to minimize tax liabilities associated with the sale of your business. Say your business is worth $50 million, with $40 million in company stock and $8 to $10 million in liquid assets. By setting up accounts that generate losses for a few years ahead of time, you can help offset the gains from the sale. You can also make the sale more tax efficient by getting payments in installments over several years. As a business owner, I know there's a lot of emotional value in your business. Let us work on the numbers part of your exit strategy so you can start dreaming up your next chapter. Together, we will help you compose and conduct the symphony of your life and live the life you imagine.

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1: Joined us last time, we discussed every generation of investors eventually becomes captivated by a compelling investment story. We look back at the Nifty 50, Japan's extraordinary stock market boom, the dominance of energy stocks in the early 1980s, and the dot-com technology bubble at the turn of last century. Each period shared one common characteristic. Market leadership became increasingly narrow. Investors convinced themselves that the biggest winners could only become bigger and more successful. Today, we're witnessing another chapter in that long history. Now, before anyone misunderstands what I'm saying, let me be perfectly clear. In my opinion, artificial intelligence is not another dot-com fad. AI may prove to be one of the most important technological advances since electricity, personal computing, or the internet itself. The productivity gains could reshape virtually every industry over the next two decades. Market Romo, the chief investment officer of Capital Group, made exactly the same point in his latest market update. He acknowledges that many of today's AI leaders are extraordinary companies with durable competitive advantages and significant long-term opportunities. His concern isn't the companies themselves. His concern is how much investors have come to depend on them. Those are two very different conversations. At Opus 111 Group, we spend an enormous amount of time distinguishing between great companies and sound investments. They're not always the same thing. Sometimes an outstanding company becomes a popular investment that investors begin paying tomorrow's prices for today, even though revenue growth of earnings per share, hasn't yet been realized. Eventually, those expectations become extraordinarily difficult to sustain. Think about the math involved. When a company becomes worth $3 trillion, adding another $1 trillion in market value requires creating an amount of wealth larger than the total value of many Fortune 100 companies. The larger companies become, the more difficult it becomes to maintain the extraordinary growth rates investors have now grown accustomed to expecting. That's simple arithmetic. Not pessimism, arithmetic. And that's where valuation enters the discussion. The CNBC article that accompanied last week's discussion highlighted research from research affiliates, suggesting that future returns for the S&P may be considerably lower than investors have experienced over the past decade because today's valuations and market concentrations have become historically elevated. The article notes that many investors have become heavily dependent on the so-called Magnificent Seven to generate returns, creating portfolios that may appear diversified on paper while actually relying upon a surprisingly small number of companies. Notice what they're not saying. They're not predicting a market crash. They're not predicting the end of artificial intelligence. They're simply reminding investors that future returns often begin with today's valuation. They're showing investors that eventually companies have to generate actual revenue and actual earnings to support the stock prices. That has always been true. In fact, one of the most fascinating observations from the CNBC article comes from research by Arizona State University professor Heinrich Bessenbender. His work examined nearly 30,000 publicly traded companies over the past century. How many exist today? About 3,700. What did you discover? Just 46 companies accounted for roughly half of all the wealth created by the U.S. stock market over the last 100 years. 43 out of 30,000. At first glance, that statistic sounds like an argument for concentration. I actually think it's an argument for diversification instead. Why? Because no one knew ahead of time which were the 46 companies that would be those companies. The list certainly wasn't obvious decades earlier. Many of today's giants didn't even exist. Others were tiny startups. And some of yesterday's giants are no longer with us. Some industries haven't even been invented yet. That's why thoughtful diversification has endured as investing's most powerful principle. Not because diversification guarantees the highest return every year, but because diversification acknowledges something fundamental. What's that? That the future is uncertain. History repeatedly reminds us that yesterday's winners rarely look identical to tomorrow's winners. Capital Group also raises another important issue that doesn't receive nearly enough attention: price discovery. That's an academic phrase, but it has practical implications for every investor. When active portfolio managers analyze earnings, evaluate competitive advantages, interview management teams, and compare valuation to long-term business prospects, they're helping determine what a company is actually worth. Index funds don't perform that function. They simply buy more shares as companies become larger. They don't care about the balance sheet, price earnings, price to book, price to sales ratios. They don't care about global market share, the quality of senior management, the debt to equity ratio. All they care about is mimicking the index. And if investors' exuberant excesses cause certain companies to grow far beyond the ability of the company to generate revenue, let alone earnings, that doesn't matter at all to them. As passive investing has grown to represent roughly half of U.S. assets under management, fewer dollars are actively determining fair market value. That doesn't make passive investing wrong. It simply changes how markets function. As Capital Group notes, active managers continue to play an important role in assessing fundamentals, evaluating valuation risk, allocating capital based on research rather than index weightings. That's one reason active management often becomes particularly valuable during periods of extreme concentration. Not because active managers always outperform, no one does, but active managers do tend to create what we call alpha, which is risk-adjusted excess return over an index, during market declines rather than when markets go up. Because active managers retain the ability to ask a simple question: has enthusiasm gotten ahead of reality? Sometimes the answer is yeah, other times no. Either way, somebody needs to ask the question. Here at Opus 111 Group, we believe risk management isn't about making dramatic predictions. It isn't about preparing for multiple possible outcomes. And it's about asking the difficult, sometimes wildly unpopular questions. Maybe artificial intelligence continues exceeding every expectation. If that's the case, we certainly want our clients participating in that opportunity. So, what are the kinds of questions that we are asking? Well, what happens if today's market leadership broadens out? What happens if healthcare becomes the next major beneficiary of AI? What if industrial automation accelerates? What if energy infrastructure becomes the next bottleneck? What if cybersecurity companies become indispensable? What if international markets begin outperforming after years of lagging behind? Those possibilities deserve consideration too. Successful investing has never required predicting one future perfectly. It requires building portfolios capable of succeeding under several plausible futures. That's a very different philosophy than simply chasing yesterday's winners. One point from the CNBC article particularly caught my attention. Researchers noted that from 1990 through 2025, an equal weight version of the S&P 500 actually produced higher long-term annual returns than the traditional cap-weighted index. Think about that. Owning more of the smaller companies and less of the giants who dominate today's landscape actually produced better long-term results while reducing concentration risk. That's not a guarantee for the future, but it is another reminder that bigger isn't always better. More concentrated isn't always safer. And popularity isn't always synonymous with accurate assessments of actual value. Martin Romo closes his commentary with a thought I believe every investor should remember. He writes that today's successful investors will need to be both bold and humble, bold enough to own exceptional businesses when the fundamentals justify doing it, humble enough to recognize that no single investment theme, no matter how exciting, should dictate the entire shape of anybody's portfolio. I couldn't agree more. So, where does all this leave individual investors? First, don't confuse a great company with a guaranteed investment. Just because a company has a huge market capitalization doesn't mean it's automatically a great investment. Just because a company has a dominant market share of an industry today doesn't mean that that particular industry will be as important as it will be in 5, 10, 20, or 30 years. Second, don't mistake owning hundreds of stocks through an index fund for true diversification if nearly 40% of your money ultimately depends on just 10 companies. Third, remember that markets and market leaders have always evolved and changed over time. The leaders change. The technologies change. The dominant industries change. The opportunities change. Successful investors adapt right along with them. Fourth, don't let excitement replace discipline. And please don't let FOMO, the fear of missing out, color your own judgment. History has consistently rewarded patient investors who periodically rebalance, maintain thoughtful diversification, and resist the temptation to believe that today's market environment is somehow exempt from the lessons of history. Finally, don't hesitate to trim positions in stocks that have done well for you. As the famous Wall Street luminary Bernard Baruch, the famous Wall Street financier in the early part of the 20th century, once said about trimming positions, nobody ever lost money taking a profit. At Opus 111 Group, that's exactly how we approach portfolio construction and management. We don't invest based on headlines. We don't chase fads. And we don't assume that what worked over the last 5 years will necessarily work over the next five. Instead, we focus on building very resilient portfolios designed to weather changing economic conditions, shifting market leadership, evolving technologies, and, most importantly, unexpected events. Because successful investing isn't about predicting every twist and turn in the market. And it isn't about chasing the crowd and buying stocks because everybody's doing it. It's about preparing thoughtfully for whatever comes next. As I've often said, diversification isn't measured by how many securities you own. It's measured by how many truly independent drivers of return your portfolios contain. That's an important distinction, especially today. The extraordinary gains generated by artificial intelligence are interesting. They've created tremendous wealth. They've transformed industries. And they will almost certainly continue to change the world. But history also teaches us that the greatest investment opportunities of tomorrow are often found beyond today's headlines. The challenge for investors isn't deciding whether artificial intelligence will matter. It will. The challenge is making sure that enthusiasm for one remarkable innovation doesn't unintentionally create risks that could have been managed through thoughtful diversification and disciplined portfolio construction. That is the kind of judgment our clients expect from us. And frankly, it's the kind of judgment that markets like today demand. I'm Jim Harvey, President, Founder, and Chief Investment Officer of Opus 111 Group. Thank you for joining for another session of the Opus 111 Group Wealth Intelligence Report. Until next time, remember, successful investing isn't about owning the most popular companies. It's about building a portfolio strong enough to prosper long after today's favorites have changed. I'm Jim Harvey. Thanks for listening.
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1: You've worked hard, made all the right moves, and built up considerable wealth. But you know what they say, with more money comes more complex problems. That wealth creates a unique set of challenges that others with less wealth may not have. And some of them may be keeping you up at night.
2: Questions like, how much is too much to give to my kids? Or how do I communicate my values to my kids for the money I've accumulated and they will inherit? How do I protect my assets, not only from gift and estate taxes, but also from creditors and lawsuits? And how can I avoid paying more in taxes than I absolutely have to? We're here to provide tailored guidance designed specifically for your questions and your family's needs, like helping you navigate the intricate world of legacy planning, working hand in hand to ensure that your wishes will be carried out, setting up family retreats to gather multiple generations together for a discussion about inheritance and values, while carving out some time for fun activities too, and establishing private foundations, donor advised funds, or exploring charitable trusts and other charitable structures so you can leave a lasting impact on causes closest to your heart. And let's not forget about the importance of educating the next generation. We'll help you instill the values of financial literacy, stewardship, and responsibility in your heirs. Whether it's teaching them the basics of budgeting, investing, or philanthropy, we can help equip them with the tools they need to navigate the complexities of wealth with confidence. Money is very personal, just about as intimate as your sex life, and we're not interested in that part of your life. You deserve a trusted partner who treats your family's well-being like he would his or her own. That's what Opus 111 is here for. Together, we'll compose and conduct the symphony of your life and help you and your family live the lives you've imagined.

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1: 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My name is Mike Mayo. You know, as long as I've been doing this, it seems to me that every generation has been convinced it's living through the most uncertain time in all of history. And certainly you can say that the headlines encourage you to think so. However, I've determined something after being involved with the markets for over 50 years, and that is that every era has had its reasons to be afraid. Let's get in the time machine and go back to 1979. For those of you math-oriented, that's 47 years ago. Business Week, then one of the premier business magazines in the country, published one of the most famous magazine covers in financial history. And across that cover, four words: the death of equities. Equities is the, professional name for stocks. Well, the article argued that stocks had become a losing proposition. Inflation was raging. Oh boy, was it. Interest rates were soaring. Oh, yes, sir. And confidence in America was badly shaken. To many people, that argument sounded perfectly reasonable. Who wants to own stocks? History, of course, had another plan. Within just a few years, one of the greatest bull markets in American history was underway. Not because those problems disappeared. They didn't. Markets simply began looking beyond today's problems toward tomorrow's possibilities. Remember, the market looks out 3 to 30 months. It doesn't look backwards. You know, I've never forgotten that lesson, and the headlines in the markets are often telling us two very different stories. And that's one of the greatest advantages any long-term investor can possess, isn't a faster computer, a more complicated strategy, or even access to information no one else supposedly has. And be careful with that last one. You don't need to go to Walla Walla and get one of those striped suntans, you know? Anyway, and the most important, greatest advantage, I should say, is perspective. Perspective allows you to separate emotion from evidence. History has shown that those two rarely travel together. And if you doubt that, think back to early 2009. Those were not dark days. Major financial institutions failed, housing market collapsed, unemployment climbing, and the TV talking heads openly questioned whether capitalism itself would survive. I love those guys. Anyhow, I remember conversations with different investors who had, they just wanted out. Not because they had carefully analyzed any future earnings, but because they were certain the markets would never recover. I had to do a lot of life-saving drills at the time. But then something remarkable happened. At least I'm told it was. On March 9, 2009, the market actually bottomed. It bottomed at 65.47 on the Dow. And for those keeping score at home as we do this, it's about, the Dow's now about 52,000. Not a bad few years' work. But in any case, there were no celebrations, no headlines saying, oh, this is the buying opportunity of a lifetime. No experts ringing the bells. As a matter of fact, almost nobody believed it. Turning points almost never feel like turning points when you're living through them, and they only become obvious when you look back years later. That's another reason perspective matters. Market doesn't wait until everybody feels all warm and toasty inside. If it did, opportunities would disappear long before their confidence returned. And see, I think we're seeing another version of that today. A recent survey found that nearly two-thirds of Americans believe a major recession is right around the corner. Only one in four think it's a good time to invest. Well, if I only read headlines and listened to talking heads, I'd probably have confused determinations like that myself. Yet, while that fear does remain widespread, the market has quietly been telling a very different story. The major indices have continued reaching new highs. The Dow hit a couple this week, as a matter of fact. The leadership has broadened beyond just a handful of tech companies. Industrials are participating. Small cap stocks have joined advance. And even banks, after spending about 20 years rebuilding from the financial crisis, have quietly broken out to new all-time highs. That is definitely not the picture of a market standing on a shaky leg. It is the picture of participation becoming broader and healthier. And what's fascinating is that apparently most investors don't believe it. If you may recall, just a few months ago, the popular narrative was that the U.S. dollar was finished. Gold and silver, we were told, was the only safe place to be. Instead, the dollar strengthened while gold and silver cratered. That's not unusual. Markets have a habit of embarrassing the consensus. The investment story that sounds most convincing is the one often everyone already believes. In other words, the buzz, if you will. That's one reason I've learned to be cautious whenever certainty becomes fashionable. Markets do not reward certainty. They reward discipline. And one of the biggest misconceptions you can have is that bull markets move straight up. No, they don't. Healthy bull markets rotate, just as we're seeing. One group rests while another takes the lead. Now, we've seen some of the biggest tech companies cool off recently after they've been hitting some extraordinary gains. And the semiconductors appear to be taking off on their own as well. Some people immediately assume that means a bull market is ending. Well, maybe, I don't know. But history suggests something else is often happening, and that is that the leadership in the market is simply changing hands. And while the tech companies take a rest, we have the industrials, financials, energy companies, and many economically sensitive businesses that have quietly begun carrying more of the load. That's exactly the kind of rotation you often see during durable bull markets. You know, it's kind of like a relay race. One runner doesn't have to carry the baton all the way to the finish line. Fresh legs take over, the race continues, and the market works much the same way. That's why I continue to believe that investors should spend less of your time reacting to headlines and more time observing what the markets are actually doing. You know, Peter Lynch, the famous investor who ran the Fidelity Magellan Fund for so many years and outperformed the market, I believe, every year he ran it. Just because you buy a stock and it goes up doesn't mean you were right. And just because you buy a stock and it goes down didn't mean that you were wrong. I think he's right on both cases. The headlines are reporting today's emotions, and markets are trying to price in tomorrow's possibilities. Two very different conversations. And after all these years I've been in the market, that's still one of the most valuable lessons the market continues to teach. Fear comes and goes. Headlines come and go, good or bad. Predictions come and go. But innovation in the companies, in the indices, and in the marketplace continues. Businesses adapt, the economy evolves,

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5: NBC News Radio, I'm Jim Forbes. President Trump says the World Cup tournament has been the most successful in history. Trump spoke at New York's Trump Tower on Friday during an event hosted by FIFA President Gianni Infantino. Trump thanked Infantino for convincing him to let North America host this year's tournament. Trump joked that the next time the U.S. should be the sole host and FIFA should leave out Canada and Mexico. Trump will attend the World Cup final between defending champion Argentina and Spain on Sunday at MetLife Stadium in New Jersey. The U.S. is launching more attacks on key infrastructure in Iran. U.S. Central Command did not provide details of its new strikes, but Iranian news reports say U.S. forces struck a railway station and 6 bridges across Iran, killing at least 8 people. U.S. attacks have also damaged power lines in southern Iran, causing power outages near the Gulf Coast. A Florida homeowner got an unexpected visitor this week when a large alligator broke through a screen pool enclosure and went for an early morning swim. Rob Martier has this story.
6: Call it a gator invader. Venice police say a Ring camera alerted the homeowner to the gator's presence around 5:45 Tuesday morning. A trapper with the Florida Fish and Wildlife Conservation Commission safely removed the animal measured at 9 feet 4 inches. The encounter comes during alligator mating season, when wildlife officials say the reptiles tend to be more active. So if you encounter one, don't forget, you don't have to be faster than the gator, just the others in your house. I'm Rob Martier.
5: And authorities say an employee at an ICE facility shot a woman in Colorado Thursday. The woman was protesting outside the facility in Aurora when Brandon Booth allegedly shot her. Her injuries are non-life-threatening. Booth is an employee of GEO Group, the company that operates the ICE Detainment Center. I'm Jim Forbes.
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3: For our weekend, we'll see gradually clearing skies throughout both Saturday and Sunday, when the daytime temperatures will be in the upper 70s and overnight lows in the upper 50s. On Monday, we remain mostly sunny, with temperatures approaching the mid-80s, before we get to the warmest days on Tuesday and Wednesday, when some areas could see up to 90-degree temperatures. I'm Nate, and that is your latest KIXI forecast.
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5: 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More than 75% of commuters will be involved in a car accident at some point. 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
1: NBC News Radio, I'm Jim Forbes. President Trump says the World Cup tournament has been the most successful in history. Trump spoke at New York's Trump Tower on Friday during an event hosted by FIFA President Gianni Infantino. Trump thanked Infantino for convincing him to let North America host this year's tournament. Trump joked that the next time the U.S. should be the sole host and FIFA should leave out Canada and Mexico. Trump will attend the World Cup final between defending champion Argentina and Spain on Sunday at MetLife Stadium in New Jersey. The U.S. is launching more attacks on key infrastructure in Iran. U.S. Central Command did not provide details of its new strikes, but Iranian news reports say U.S. forces struck a railway station and six bridges across Iran, killing at least eight people. U.S. attacks have also damaged power lines in southern Iran, causing power outages near the Gulf Coast. A Florida homeowner got an unexpected visitor this week when a large alligator broke through a screen pool enclosure and went for an early morning swim. Rob Martier has this story.
2: Call it a gator invader. Venice police say a Ring camera alerted the homeowner to the gator's presence around 5:45 Tuesday morning. A trapper with the Florida Fish and Wildlife Conservation Commission safely removed the animal, measured at 9 feet 4 inches. The encounter comes during alligator mating season, when wildlife officials say the reptiles tend to be more active. So if you encounter one, don't forget, you don't have to be faster than the gator, just the others in your house. I'm Rob Martier.
1: And authorities say an employee at an ICE facility shot a woman in Colorado Thursday. The woman was protesting outside the facility in Aurora when Brandon Booth allegedly shot her. Her injuries are non-life-threatening. Booth is an employee of GEO Group, the company that operates the ICE Detainment Center. I'm Jim Forbes.
3: For our weekend, we'll see gradually clearing skies throughout both Saturday and Sunday, when the daytime temperatures will be in the upper 70s and overnight lows in the upper 50s. On Monday, we remain mostly sunny, with temperatures approaching the mid-80s, before we get to the warmest days on Tuesday and Wednesday, when some areas could see up to 90-degree temperatures. I'm Nate, and that is your latest KIXI forecast.
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0: It's a fun hour of all your favorite Beatles songs, and Beatles Backbeat is the place to hear those Beatles songs you don't hear anywhere else. We get them off of the back burner and play them up front for you. A look back at Beatles history, facts, and trivia. It's just a lot of Beatles fun. I'm Gary Shipe. 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

0: 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Remember when choruses were huge and great melodies ruled the airwaves? 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
2: 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And don't forget the Evergreen State Fair, August 31st through September 7th. 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

0: Every Saturday night, starting at 5 p.m., we change things up a touch here at AM880KIXI. Are there smooth, mellow sounds? Check. Are there falsetto voices flinging? Check. And you don't even need to ask. There are saxophones present at no extra charge. It's Saturday Night Soundwaves, and it's the more easy rock sounds of KIXI, hosted by me, Seth Thompson. Join me, won't you? I'll be sure to set the mood every Saturday at 5 p.m.
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Alexa and smart speaker can do a lot of things, but one of the best things they can do is turn on KIXI Radio. 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
2: NBC News Radio, I'm Jim Forbes. President Trump says the World Cup tournament has been the most successful in history. Trump spoke at New York's Trump Tower on Friday during an event hosted by FIFA President Gianni Infantino. Trump thanked Infantino for convincing him to let North America host this year's tournament. Trump joked that the next time the U.S. should be the sole host and FIFA should leave out Canada and Mexico. Trump will attend the World Cup final between defending champion Argentina and Spain on Sunday at MetLife Stadium in New Jersey. The U.S. is launching more attacks on key infrastructure in Iran. U.S. Central Command did not provide details of its new strikes, but Iranian news reports say U.S. forces struck a railway station and 6 bridges across Iran, killing at least 8 people. U.S. attacks have also damaged power lines in southern Iran, causing power outages near the Gulf Coast. A Florida homeowner got an unexpected visitor this week when a large alligator broke through a screen pool enclosure and went for an early morning swim. Rob Martier has this story.
3: Call it a gator invader. Venice police say a Ring camera alerted the homeowner to the gator's presence around 5:45 Tuesday morning. A trapper with the Florida Fish and Wildlife Conservation Commission safely removed the animal measured at 9 feet 4 inches. The encounter comes during alligator mating season, when wildlife officials say the reptiles tend to be more active. So if you encounter one, don't forget, you don't have to be faster than the gator, just the others in your house. I'm Rob Martier.
2: And authorities say an employee at an ICE facility shot a woman in Colorado Thursday. The woman was protesting outside the facility in Aurora when Brandon Booth allegedly shot her. Her injuries are non-life-threatening. Booth is an employee of GEO Group, the company that operates the ICE Detainment Center. I'm Jim Forbes.
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5: For our weekend, we'll see gradually clearing skies throughout both Saturday and Sunday, when the daytime temperatures will be in the upper 70s and overnight lows in the upper 50s. On Monday, we remain mostly sunny, with temperatures approaching the mid-80s, before we get to the warmest days on Tuesday and Wednesday, when some areas could see up to 90-degree temperatures. I'm Nate, and that is your latest KIXI forecast.
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0: Wow, I thought love was much softer than that. 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
1: NBC News Radio, I'm Jim Forbes. President Trump says the World Cup tournament has been the most successful in history. Trump spoke at New York's Trump Tower on Friday during an event hosted by FIFA President Gianni Infantino. Trump thanked Infantino for convincing him to let North America host this year's tournament. Trump joked that the next time the U.S. should be the sole host and FIFA should leave out Canada and Mexico. Trump will attend the World Cup final between defending champion Argentina and Spain on Sunday at MetLife Stadium in New Jersey. The U.S. is launching more attacks on key infrastructure in Iran. U.S. Central Command did not provide details of its new strikes, but Iranian news reports say U.S. forces struck a railway station and six bridges across Iran, killing at least eight people. U.S. attacks have also damaged power lines in southern Iran, causing power outages near the Gulf Coast. A Florida homeowner got an unexpected visitor this week when a large alligator broke through a screen pool enclosure and went for an early morning swim. Rob Martier has this story.
2: Call it a gator invader. Venice police say a Ring camera alerted the homeowner to the gator's presence around 5:45 Tuesday morning. A trapper with the Florida Fish and Wildlife Conservation Commission safely removed the animal measured at 9 feet 4 inches. The encounter comes during alligator mating season, when wildlife officials say the reptiles tend to be more active. So if you encounter one, don't forget, you don't have to be faster than the gator, just the others in your house. I'm Rob Martier.
1: And authorities say an employee at an ICE facility shot a woman in Colorado Thursday. The woman was protesting outside the facility in Aurora when Brandon Booth allegedly shot her. Her injuries are non-life-threatening. Booth is an employee of GEO Group, the company that operates the ICE Detainment Center. I'm Jim Forbes.
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1: I'm Connie Salica. This is Intelligence for Your Health. Coming up, we'll tell you exactly how long it takes to develop a new exercise habit. Then, when you were growing up, did you have freezing winters and sweaty summers, or was the temperature more mild and balmy? I'll tell you how our personalities are shaped by the climate we grew up in. Plus, our guest is board-certified allergist Dr. Tanya Elliott. She'll explain why allergies get worse in warm weather. Dr. Elliott will tell us how to eat an anti-allergy diet, and she'll tell us whether or not an air purifier can help with indoor allergens. But first, we're always saying to put a green and growing plant on your desk, because the Journal of Experimental Psychology found that having a green plant nearby makes people 15% more productive. It's partly because the color green is linked to creative thought. Plus, plants improve air quality, so you may be getting more oxygen to your brain. Well, we can take that one step further. Put potted aromatic herbs on your desk, like basil, thyme, mint, or rosemary. In a review of over 40 studies, scientists found that inhaling the aroma of growing herbs energizes brain neurons that boost your focus, concentration, and short-term memory by up to 50%. Thanks for choosing to be healthy. This is Intelligence for Your Health on Seattle's AM 880 KIXI.

in the dull and commonplace occurrences of day-to-day living, one thing stands out as a completely unique experience.

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0: We've been told it takes 21 days to form a new habit. But when it comes to developing a consistent exercise habit, plan to spend a little longer on it. Researchers from the universities of Chicago and Pennsylvania looked at habit formation, and they discovered it takes up to 6 months to establish an exercise habit. The study also measured how long it takes to develop a hand-washing habit, and that only took a few weeks for people to do it regularly. In other words, not all habits are created equal. So why does it take so long for an exercise to become part of a routine? In a word, effort. The study followed 30,000 people who swiped their ID cards as they entered a gym. And the results show that it takes 6 months for people to establish a consistent gym routine. And one of the biggest factors was if people went on the same days of the week each time. 70% of the successful study participants went to the gym on the same days each week. And the longer the amount of time between gym visits, the less likely someone was to go back. So if you want to make exercise a habit, go the same days of the week every week. That makes you far more likely to stick with it.
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0: This is Intelligence for Your Health on Kixie Radio, and you're already healthier just by being here. Coming up, we'll talk to allergist Dr. Tanya Elliott, and she'll tell us how many people can sometimes outgrow allergies and the allergens that most people never outgrow. But first, if you want to clean up your diet, start by cleaning up your environment. A study by the University of Minnesota found that people who sat at a tidy desk were more likely to reach for an apple, while people at messy desks were more likely to grab a candy bar for a snack. The researchers say that being in an orderly environment inspires us to do the right thing and follow rules. But being in a chaotic environment has the opposite effect. It makes us want to break the rules. So clean up your desk, kitchen, anywhere you eat. You may find yourself automatically making better food choices.
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0: When you were growing up, did you have freezing winters and sweaty summers, or was the temperature more mild and balmy? Because it turns out our personalities are shaped by the climate we grew up in. In fact, according to the journal Nature, the average temperature of the place we grew up is one of the biggest factors in how our personalities developed. So, people who grow up in a place where the average weather is sunny and 70 degrees tend to be friendlier, more outgoing, and more willing to explore new things. And that makes sense because when the weather is nice, kids are more likely to be outside, exploring, and playing with friends. Whereas people who grew up with harsh winters and sweltering summers tend to be less open and agreeable. Think of New Yorkers versus laid-back Californians. Of course, that is a generalization. And the experts say, if you see snow and run to strap on your skis and call your friends, the weather probably didn't affect you in the same way as someone who gets irritated every time it snows.
9: Hey, Kixie fans, this is Eric Reiner, inviting you to join me Monday through Friday from 8 p.m. to 11 p.m. right here on Retro Radio KIXI as I brighten up your nights with loads of great Kixie music. I'm the kind of music obsessive that loves to know the backstories behind the classic hits that we play here on Kixie, and I'll be bringing some of that knowledge to the show, but leaving plenty of time to pack in the hits. So tune in Monday through Friday from 8 p.m. to 11 p.m.

0: I'm Connie Salica, and today our guest is Dr. Tanya Elliott. She's a board-certified physician and allergist whom you may know from her appearances on the Today Show. And about one in four people have seasonal allergies, and up to 10% of the population is allergic to certain foods. So I asked Dr. Elliott if it's possible for people to outgrow their allergies.
1: We can see people outgrow allergies as we get older. And I would say 50 and older, we tend to see people with fewer environmental allergies. It's not to say they can't have other allergies like medication allergies and skin allergies and other things. But for the most part, we see fewer environmental allergies over the age of 50. However, certain allergies, like certain food allergies, you typically don't grow out of. So, for example, for peanut allergy, only 10% of people will grow out of peanut allergy. Similarly, only 10% or so of people will grow out of shellfish allergy. And we actually see shellfish allergy occur later in life. So usually people over the age of 30, we typically don't see it as much in children. The answers as to why you see fewer allergies as you get older, our immune system is less robust. It takes a lot more for us to mount an immune response. One of the reasons why we think we see shellfish more later in life has to do with the pH balance in our stomachs, and it's been linked to both alcohol use and the use of antacids. Another thing that causes new onset of allergies, particularly in women, has to do with fluctuation in estrogen levels. But for example, when a woman gets pregnant, all of a sudden they have allergies. When a woman goes through menopause and perimenopause, all of a sudden their allergies get better, and vice versa. So we see about half women, their allergies get better, and half of women, their allergies get worse. And we're still trying to understand the science behind that, but we believe it is linked to changes and fluctuations in estrogen levels.
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0: Today we're talking to Dr. Tanya Elliott, who is double board certified in internal medicine and allergy and clinical immunology. And since such a huge percentage of people have seasonal allergies, I asked Dr. Elliott if there are foods that make those allergic reactions worse and which foods can reduce our allergic response.
2: So some people benefit from a low histamine diet. So let me just say the foods that are high in histamine, things like pineapple, strawberries, wine has histamine content in it, aged cheeses do, any processed meats do, cured meats, anything that almost like it's been sitting out for a while and has been fermenting tends to have high histamine content. And you may want to consider a low histamine diet during the peak of allergy season. And then there are our champion foods. So foods that you want to include in your diet because they help to either boost your immune system or reduce the allergic response. So foods that are high in quercetin, like blueberries, cruciferous vegetables, kale, raw onion. Those are some of my go-tos for people who want to try food options to help combat their allergies. I'm also a big fan of fresh ginger. It helps to just decrease inflammation overall in the nasal passages and the lungs. You can eat it. It's great. But I often will recommend that people just take a pot of hot water, add some fresh ginger, bring it to a boil, and then breathe in that humidified air to help calm down the inflammation that's occurring in the nasal passages and also in the lungs.
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1: NBC News Radio, I'm Lisa Carton. Two U.S. service members have been killed and several others wounded after an Iranian missile attack on a base in Jordan. U.S. Central Command confirmed the casualties in a post on X today. CENTCOM added that one U.S. service member is currently missing. Four American service members were treated for injuries at Jordanian hospitals and later released. CENTCOM is withholding the identities of the Americans killed.

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1: Priority. Graham died unexpectedly last Saturday at the age of 71 after experiencing a brief and sudden illness. Memorial services for the late senator are set for the end of the month in Washington, D.C. Rescue teams from around the country are descending on Texas to help save hundreds of people from rising floodwaters. Torrential downpours in central Texas killed two people this week and stranded hundreds in flooded homes and submerged vehicles. Governor Greg Abbott.
2: Residents need to understand the rivers will still rise and still pose life-threatening danger.
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10: 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I'm Connie Salica. Coming up, for years we've heard that processed food is bad for us. Well, we now know it can lead to one of the most common forms of dementia. I'll explain the link so you can protect your brain health. And we'll have more with our guest allergist, Dr. Tanya Elliott. She'll tell us why our allergies seem to get worse in warm weather, and she'll tell us what we can do to minimize indoor allergies. But first, on your next trip, pack this in your carry-on bag, a tennis ball. That recommendation comes from Travel and Leisure magazine. They say it may be exactly what you need to survive your flight without getting muscle cramps, a blood clot, or jet lag. We all know sitting for an extended amount of time wreaks havoc on our health, but we can use a tennis ball to increase circulation. Just put it between your back and the seat, rolling it between your shoulders, down your back, legs, and the bottoms of your feet. That will help you get your blood flowing if you can't get up and walk around. 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

0: 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I'm Connie Sellecca with today's medical term, transient lingual papillitis. That's what most of us refer to as a tongue bump. The red or white bumps often develop suddenly and can cause pain and tenderness for several days. And while they often feel enormous inside our mouth, if you look at them in the mirror, they're rarely bigger than a pinhead. Where do tongue bumps come from? Doctors say they can be caused by a variety of triggers. The most common causes include stress, smoking, acid reflux from eating acidic food, or even something as simple as biting our own tongue. However, some people develop bumps every time they eat something sugary, while others get them from biting into something sour like a lime. Whatever the trigger, irritation can cause the tiny structures that contain our taste buds, called papillae, to swell up, split open, and trigger pain. The good news, most tongue bumps are harmless and they usually clear up on their own in a few days. But talk to a doctor if a bump persists for more than a week or develops into a sore that changes colors or oozes, since that may be a sign of a more serious health condition. And that's today's medical term, transient lingual papillitis.
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So tell all your friends about the great music on Seattle's Kixie Radio. Come on, we know you have friends.

0: You've found intelligence for your health and cool Kixie music. Now Monday doesn't seem so bad. I'm Connie Sellecca, and coming up, we'll hear more from board-certified allergist Dr. Tanya Elliott. She'll talk about the effect weather has on our allergic reactions. But first, if you had to guess which health factor was most likely to improve your sense of well-being, would it be how much you exercise, how well you eat, or the quality of your sleep? Research in the journal Frontiers in Psychology says your sleep quality is hands down the best predictor of your overall mental health and well-being. Meaning, if you ate a nutritious diet and got plenty of exercise, you could still undermine all health benefits and raise your risk for anxiety and depression by not getting enough good sleep. Of course, ideally, we'd be making all three health pillars, sleep, exercise, and a healthy diet, our top priorities. But if you have to focus on just one, this study shows a good night's sleep is most important.
1: Now that's intelligence for your health.
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0: I'm Connie Sellecca. This is Intelligence for Your Health. And maybe the easiest way to understand how processed food impacts your brain health is to know that it's now proven to be a leading cause for vascular dementia. What's that? Vascular dementia is the second most common type of dementia after Alzheimer's. And it's caused by decreased blood flow to the brain, which can deprive neurons of essential oxygen and nutrients needed to stay alive. So, how does eating processed food lead to vascular dementia? Well, many of the ingredients in ultra-processed foods, especially the high levels of salt, sugar, and saturated fats, are proven to cause inflammation. And while we often think of inflammation as being really bad for our hearts, growing research suggests it's even worse for our brains. In fact, a recent study in the journal Neurology found that the more calories we consume from processed foods, the higher our risk for vascular dementia.
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0: I'm Connie Salica, back with more health intelligence from board-certified physician and allergist, Dr. Tanya Elliott. And you may have noticed that your seasonal allergies get worse as the weather gets warmer. So I asked Dr. Elliott to explain why that happens.
1: As it gets warmer, that's when you're going to start to experience allergies. So we're all sort of experiencing that now. So let me just explain which pollens are most significant during which times of year. In the springtime, you're dealing with tree pollen allergy. So trees are the first things to bloom. So that's what's occurring in the springtime. In the summer, we're experiencing grass pollen allergy, and that pretty much starts in mid-May and goes until around the end of July. And then late summer, all the way up until the first frost, you're experiencing weed and ragweed pollen allergy, and also outdoor mold allergy. And then even in the winter months, we have outdoor winter allergies, particularly in places like Texas. There's the cedar tree that starts to bloom in the wintertime, and we call that cedar fever. And the allergy is so bad that people actually feel like they have the flu, and it turns out that it's actually allergies. So it's almost like you're never in the clear, but based off of the time of year that you're experiencing symptoms, we're able to determine what it is that you are most likely to be allergic to. Now, we have seen over the last few years that because we've had above average rainfall and warmer than usual winters, that allergy season seems to start earlier and last longer. And that seems to be a trend that is not going anywhere. It continues to get worse and worse each year.
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3: 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We have Santana and the Doobie Brothers on August 6th and Toto coming on August 18th. And don't forget the Evergreen State Fair, August 31st through September 7th. 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

0: Research shows, on average, car accident victims with a lawyer get over 3 times more money than those without one. Better off with Blue.
1: Higher consumer spending, mainly at restaurants and bars. It also found many lower-income households increase their spending at local businesses in host cities.
2: A Scottish runner has set a new world record at the Diamond League meet in London. Scottish runner Josh Kerr broke a 27-year men's record. Kerr claimed the world's fastest mile at 3 minutes and 42 seconds. Kerr is now the seventh Brit to become a record holder in the mile. Rob Martier, NBC News Radio.
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10: Welcome back to Intelligence for Your Health. I'm Connie Salica. Coming up, we'll have more from our guest allergist, Dr. Tanya Elliott. We'll find out if air purifiers can help with our indoor allergies. And Dr. Elliott will explain how to introduce allergenic foods to babies. Then, 1 in 3 people are either in danger of developing or already have diabetes. If that's you or someone you love, I have good news. A new study found an effective way to drastically reduce your risk of type 2 diabetes. All you have to do is walk. But walk with one particular thing in mind. I'll have the details. But first, want to get closer as a couple? Meditate or pray together. Because research shows that when partners sit quietly in the same room, their heartbeats and breathing sync up, making them feel more connected. Another bonding activity for couples, cook together. Licensed counselor Allison Carver says, when you cook as a team, you're working toward a common goal, which can bring you closer. In fact, one study found that 92% of partners felt more connected after making a meal together. It's Intelligence for Your Health on Kixie Radio. Let's make today a you day.

0: 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I'm Connie Sallica with more Intelligence for Your Health from board-certified physician and allergist, Dr. Tanya Elliott. If you'd like to know more about her, she invites you to follow her on Instagram. Her handle there is at Dr. Tanya Elliott. Her first name is spelled T-A-N-I-A. And I asked her to share her thoughts on air purifiers. Can they help with indoor or seasonal allergies?
1: Indoor air purifiers can be expensive. However, they can be helpful for certain allergies. One is pet allergy. And the second is if you do want to leave the windows open, but you have outdoor allergies, because what they address are allergens that are airborne. What they don't help for are things like dust mite allergies, because dust mites are tiny organisms. They feed off of house dust. They're very large. They don't stay suspended in the air. So an air purifier isn't going to do anything. So it really depends on what allergy it is that we are treating. The other thing that's important for air purifiers is you want to make sure that they are the appropriate size for the space that you're looking to purify. So you make sure that they are the right size for your room.
2: All your medical questions answered. Intelligence for Your Health with Connie Sallica.
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0: Thanks for spending part of your weekend with Intelligence for Your Health on Seattle's Kixie Radio. I'm Connie Salica. This is Intelligence for Your Health. And here's a good reason to give back. People who volunteer are healthier than those who don't. To start, there's a direct link between volunteer work and a decreased risk of high blood pressure. And another study found that volunteering lowers inflammation and cholesterol. So what's the connection between being altruistic and improved health? It's all about our stress hormone, cortisol. Cortisol interferes with our immune system and increases inflammation, which makes our blood stickier and damages our heart health. And since volunteering lowers stress, it improves our health. To get that positive result, just go to volunteermatch.org. Type in the things you're interested in. Dogs, helping the homeless, teaching kids to read, and they'll match you with opportunities that are right for you.
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0: 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It comes from Chuck Driscoll, who writes, I broke my foot, so I can't work out right now. Does muscle turn into fat if you stop working out? Chuck, that is impossible. Muscle and fat are completely different tissues, so it's impossible for one to transform into the other. When you exercise, especially if you work with weights, muscle tissue gets bigger and fat tissue gets smaller. So if you stop working out, the opposite happens. Your muscles shrink and the space once occupied by muscle can get filled with fat. And muscle can start to shrink after just 1 month of inactivity. So what can you do without using that foot? Work your upper body, your core, and your other leg so you preserve your existing muscle tone until you can exercise your other leg again. Thank you for your email, Chuck. I hope this helps.
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1: One in three North American adults are now living with diabetes or pre-diabetes, but you can drastically cut your risk for type 2 diabetes by walking every day. However, you need to walk at a speed of at least 2.5 miles per hour. That's according to the British Journal of Sports Medicine. And it's not hard to do. Most adults already walk at a pace of 2.5 miles per hour. That's considered a normal walking speed. And the study results showed that once people reached a pace of 2.5 miles per hour, their type 2 diabetes risk dropped, and it continued to drop even further as people increased their walking speed. So walking 2 to 3 miles per hour saw the diabetes risk drop 15%. Walking 3 to 4 miles per hour saw it drop 25%. And if you go over 4 miles per hour, your risk is reduced by 40%. Basically, the faster you walk, the lower your diabetes risk. And it all comes down to the fact that a regular walking routine reduces body fat and helps lower insulin resistance. So if you're among the 30% of people with diabetes or pre-diabetes, go for regular walks and make sure you're walking 2.5 miles per hour or faster.
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0: Cool Kixie music and intelligence for your health on AM 880 KIXI. I'm Connie Sellecca with more intelligence for your health from our guest allergist, Dr. Tanya Elliott. And we know that the thinking on children's allergies has changed. It used to be that parents were supposed to avoid giving their children things like peanuts, eggs, or milk too early in case they were allergic. Now it's suggested that parents expose their children to these things as early as possible. So I asked Dr. Elliott how to handle giving potentially allergenic foods to babies.
1: In terms of introduction early on. So now the recommendation is to actually introduce peanut at the, now not the peanut itself, but peanut butter or peanut butter cookie at the age of 4 months, as opposed to waiting to 2 years. And that's even in people who have a family history of food allergies. So early introduction is now recommended. We've learned a lot, again, in the last 10 years about what happens when you delay introduction. And then seeing this in the real world, for example, so peanut allergy in the US is anywhere from 8 to 10% of the population, which is very high. In other countries, for example, in the Middle East, they use something called Bamba, which is actually a peanut-based teething toy. The incidence of peanut allergy in those populations is 0.2% because it is introduced early on into the diet. So when you expose through the GI tract early on, you are less likely to develop allergies. The body says, oh, this is coming through my GI tract. Our GI tract, it tends to be very tolerant to certain things, to things that get put in our bodies. And your body says, oh, nope, this is something that I can eat. This is a normally occurring thing. And you tend to have fewer allergies.
2: 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Intelligence for your health with Connie Sellecca.

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1: NBC News Radio, I'm Rob Martier. Two U.S. service members have been killed and several others wounded after an Iranian missile attack in Jordan. U.S. Central Command confirmed the casualties in a post on X today, saying the two were killed in action and one other service member was missing. Four American service members were treated for injuries at Jordanian hospitals and later released. Iran's supreme leader is vowing to widen the war if the U.S. keeps attacking the Islamic Republic.

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1: Is the question of how the extent to which this conflict is now shifting towards civilian targets getting struck.
2: Iran's deputy foreign minister said Tehran has suspended its commitments to the Memorandum of Understanding signed last month with the U.S. Toxic smoke from Canadian wildfires is pushing further into the U.S. Air quality alerts span from the upper Midwest and Great Lakes to New England and as far south as Washington, D.C. and beyond. A Scottish runner has set a new world record. At the Diamond League meet in London, Scottish runner Josh Kerr broke a 27-year men's record and claimed the world's fastest mile at 3 minutes and 42 seconds. Kerr is now the seventh Brit to become a record holder in the mile. Rob Martier, NBC News Radio.
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18: Hello and welcome to Beatles Backbeat. This is the Beatles show that plays those Beatles songs you don't hear anywhere else. We get them off of the back burner and play them up front for you. I'm Gary Shipe, and some fun stuff is playing today. Along with This Week in Beatles History, we'll play Guess the Song. I've got a few back burner songs for you with some fly-on-the-wall eavesdropping, and of course, music from the greatest band of all time.

0: I'm a Loser from 1964's Beatles for Sale album, originally released here in America on Capitol's Beatles 65 album. Before that, 1966's Revolver gave us Good Day Sunshine, and we started with what was a single in Great Britain, I Feel Fine, but was included on that same Beatles 65 album by Capitol Records in America. Now you can find it on the Past Masters collection, now that their catalog has been collated back to its British origins. Both John and George played that now classic guitar riff together for that big full sound. Looking through the Beatles catalog for songs that no one else plays on the radio, now I've got something from the 50th anniversary edition of the White Album. John's heartfelt song about his mother, Julia, is on the White Album, and it's the only Beatles song that features only his vocal and him playing acoustic guitar. While in India, on their Transcendental Meditation retreat, they spent time there with Donovan Leitch, and he taught them the finger-picking style of guitar playing that ended up being used on that song. But in this rehearsal version, we can hear John trying to decide whether he should pick or strum, feeling that he can sing better while strumming.
1: It's very hard to sing this, you know.
2: It's a very hard song, John.
1: Yeah, maybe I should strum it first, huh?

0: Yes?
1: Is George's Gibson?
0: Yeah, it is better.
2: Two rehearsals of John Lennon working out whether or not to strum or fingerpick the song Julia. Beautiful song. I'm glad that Apple Records released these. Great, great stuff.

0: fun song from Help, Another Girl, and George Harrison's I Mean Mine before that. That was the Let It Be Naked version. Hey, we have barely started today. We'll be back with more music from the greatest group in rock and roll and take a look back at this week in Beatles history after a very short pause on AM 880 KIXI.
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I'd heard about the civil rights troubles that were happening in the 60s in Alabama, Mississippi, Little Rock in particular. So that was in my mind, and I just thought it'd be really good if I could write something that, if it ever reached any of the people going through those problems, it might kind of give them a little bit of hope. So I wrote Blackbird. And in England, a bird is a girl. So I was thinking of a black girl going through this, you know, you, now's your time to arise, you know, set yourself free and take these broken wings. One of the nice things about music is that, you know, a lot of people listening to you are going to take seriously what you're saying in the song. So people out there will listen to it and think, oh, yeah, it's not just me alone going through this. You know, this is something.

0: What a fantastic song in so many ways. Great melody, perfectly complementing the chord changes, poetic and poignant lyrics. Paul's singing is flawless. He did 32 takes before settling on the final version of Blackbird. Well, let's play a few more back burner songs now. The anthology set came out in 1995 and 1996, and they are still a fascinating treasure trove of Fab Four fun. John Lennon's song No Reply ended up on their December 1964 album Beatles for Sale, but here is a demo of the song that he recorded in June of that year. It had been announced that the song was to be given to another one of their manager Brian Epstein's artist, Tommy Quickley. He did record it, but it was never released.
1: No Reply, take one.
2: One, two,

0: A demo of No Reply recorded on June 3rd, 1964. That was the day before the band left on their first world tour without Ringo, who came down with acute tonsillitis that morning. He was in the hospital. There seems to be no documentation as to who was playing the drums on that song. Jimmy Nicol, who had been quickly hired to sit in for Ringo during that first week of the upcoming tour, had been in the studio for rehearsals earlier in the day, but this demo was made later than that. That was at a night session, so I don't know who played the drums. One of them did. Our next backburner song is also going to combine our look at this week in Beatles history. In July of 1963, the group was in the midst of a British tour, but during their off days, they would force in a recording session for their second album, a single, or to do radio and TV appearances. And from July 8th through the 13th, they were playing a stint in Kent. But on the morning of the 10th, they rushed back to London to record two episodes of their BBC show, Pop Go the Beatles.
1: Pop! Pop Go the Beatles!
0: Yeah, that's what I said, Pop Go the Beatles. One of the many songs they recorded on July 10th, 1963 for the BBC was an Everly Brothers tune they liked. So how

recorded this week in 1963 at the BBC. George Harrison on lead vocal of So How Come No One Loves Me, an album track on the 1961 album A Date with the Everly Brothers. Also this week in Beatles history, just a year later, they were treated like returning heroes in Liverpool for the premiere of their first movie, A Hard Day's Night. An estimated 200,000 people lined the streets for their ride from the airport to City Hall, where they rubbed elbows with mucky mucks like the Lord Mayor and councilmen and all people like that. They found it all kinds of embarrassing. On July 12, 1966, the Beatles were given three of Britain's prestigious Ivor Novello Awards in recognition of their outstanding achievements in 1965. Yesterday was judged to be the most outstanding song of the year. The other two awards were for sales. We Can Work It Out was the top-selling single of 1965, while Help was the second best-selling. Also this week in Beatles history, on July 9th, 10th, and 11th, 1969, the group was in Abbey Road Studios recording this fun one for the album called Abbey Road.

0: Maxwell's Silver Hammer was recorded this week in 1969. John did not play on the song, although he was there during some of the sessions. He and Yoko were recuperating from a car crash they'd suffered in Scotland back in July 1st. Hey, we've still got lots more fun music from the Fab Four coming up, including Guess the Song, so don't go anywhere. 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

0: Penny Lane was released as a single with Strawberry Fields Forever on the flip side, maybe pound for pound or groove for groove, I guess, the best 45 RPM record in the history of popular music. Okay, now we are ready to play Guess the Song, and this sample is kind of short, but I think you can get it. Which Beatles song is this from?
1: Whenever
0: The answer coming up after John's plea to Yoko about his total commitment to their relationship.

Yeah, our guest, the song today comes from With the Beatles, All I've Got to Do. Love the syncopation and emotion in John's voice in that song. In one of the biographies of Paul, he said that John played him that song for the very first time at the recording session, and they never played it live afterwards, so perhaps the 14 takes they did of that terrific song were the only times it was ever played. Speaking of playing live, we haven't heard any live fab for today.

0: From late 1963, It Won't Be Long. John and Paul thought they were being very clever, juxtaposing the words belong with the word belong. Well, it is good wordplay for rock and roll. Hey, time flies quickly when you're listening to the Beatles, and we are out of time on today's Beatles Backbeat. The only thing you can do about that is return next Saturday afternoon. Yeah, because you can always get your Fab Four at Four on Kixie Radio. Always remember what Ringo says, peace and love, peace and love. All you know, the Beatles are as cool now as they were then. This is AM 880 KIXI. I'm Gary Shipe. 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
3: NBC News Radio, I'm Rob Martier. The United States has launched more airstrikes on Iran after the deaths of two American service members yesterday. Bridges and key infrastructure are being targeted inside Iran. NBC's Keir Simmons is in Jordan and reports that Iran's supreme leader is ramping up the war of words.
4: Mujtaba Khamenei issued a statement just hours ago, in which he vowed a forceful response to those increasing strikes by U.S. Central Command inside of Iran. We've already seen those Iranian responses in seven separate countries around Iran.
3: U.S. Central Command announced today the new strikes were launched at the president's direction and are aimed at punishing Iranian forces who launched attacks on U.S. soldiers last night. Over 50 million people in the Northeast and Mid-Atlantic are at risk for severe weather this weekend. A severe weather threat is in effect from the Ohio Valley through the Mid-Atlantic and Northeast. Residents of New York City, Philadelphia, D.C., Pittsburgh, and Cleveland could see damaging winds, large hail, isolated tornadoes, and flash flooding. New data shows the World Cup raised consumer spending around the U.S. in June. Lisa Carton with details.
5: The Bank of America Institute found that consumer spending using credit and debit cards increased over 6% from a year ago. The B of A data shows higher consumer spending mainly at restaurants and bars. It also found many lower-income households increased their spending at local businesses in host cities.
3: Protesters are taking to the streets in Maine in the aftermath of a deadly ICE shooting. Demonstrators are marching in Portland today, calling for ICE to be taken off the streets. This comes after an agent shot and killed a man on Monday. The Columbia National was reportedly fleeing agents in his vehicle when a federal officer opened fire. Rob Martier, NBC News Radio.
6: 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Splash in for instant prizes, plus your chance to sail off with a brand new boat. 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